0: 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Both are doing well. The teacher calls it a gift truly worth more than gold. I'm Wayne Cabot, ABC News.
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5: It's the weekend, and the attack came from inside the cockpit. We start here. A pilot stabs his colleague, then tries to take down a plane full of Israelis.
6: Suddenly, the airplane started like a roller coaster.
5: The only reason this wasn't a historic catastrophe was because of the bravery of those on board. We'll take you to Tel Aviv. He was held for nearly 500 days by the Russians. Now he's out.
7: He knew that the orders to take him came essentially from the top.
5: Evan Gershkovich gives his first broadcast interview to George Stephanopoulos, who joins us to discuss it. And whatever happened at Cornell will not change an alarming pattern.
8: More than one in three women undergraduates at Cornell University report experiencing sexual assault.
5: With the school on the defensive, an independent investigation could be in the works. From ABC News, this is Start Here Weekend. I'm Brad Milkey. This year, of course, marked 25 years since the 9/11 attacks, and because of all the renewed focus on it this year, I heard more questions about it than ever, particularly from younger people, some of whom asked, what made this so different? Like, genuinely, we've grown up in an era of terror attacks and mass shootings. Why was this so transformative? And there are lots of answers to that question, of course. The scope of the death, thousands of people, the scale of the buildings, you had the Pentagon itself, and the World Trade Center was just utterly gargantuan. It was impossible to conceive of these things being erased in a few minutes. But another reason these attacks signaled a new era was that terrorists had never really had access to such large weapons before. Car bombs and rocket-propelled grenades are one thing, but a jetliner? The idea that someone could take over a cockpit and use a plane as a weapon changed everything about what we thought we knew about national security. It would be 25 years before the TSA started relaxing some of the restrictions it had imposed on security lines. Well, just weeks after that anniversary, we got a terrifying new lesson of what a determined attacker on a plane is capable of. Luckily, though, we also learned what some determined passengers are capable of as they prevented what could have been an absolutely catastrophic attack in the Middle East. So let's break it down. Wednesday morning, a plane departs from Dubai in the United Arab Emirates. It's carrying people from all over the world, including 170 Israelis on board. That's key to understand because what happens next is just a couple hours later, someone tries to take the plane down, and it appears this was one of the pilots in the cockpit. ABC's foreign correspondent Jordana Miller is based in Israel. She's currently at the Tel Aviv airport where this flight was originally supposed to land. So, Jordana, what happened here?
9: Well, according to the passengers on this flight, about 2 hours into flight from Dubai on its way to Tel Aviv, the plane started to shake quite strongly and then suddenly took a massive nosedive.
6: Suddenly the airplane started like a roller coaster.
9: And everyone on the plane, according to the passengers we talked to, were shocked. They didn't know what was happening. And in the front of the plane, there was one person.

0: person who heard screaming and yelling and what sounded like bumping inside the cockpit. And suddenly the cockpit was opened. There was an Israeli sitting right in the front row there who saw that, heard the noise, and opened the cockpit door to discover that the first officer had stabbed the captain, the main pilot, several times.
1: First of all, we pulled the attacker out. I pulled the attacker out, and after I pulled him out, we took control of the plane.
0: And this is an Israeli named Yaniv Hayun. He is one of many heroes in this story because, first of all, the captain was so severely injured but he still managed to somehow open that cockpit enough that someone noticed Yaniv and came in. Now, Yaniv put the attacker in a headlock, he says, and dragged him out, called for help, and two other Israeli men came in named Svika and Asaf. They came in and they basically wrestled him to the ground, subdued the attacker. And then another hero was one of the doctors on board who came and provided really a life-saving treatment to the pilot who'd been stabbed in the back, in the head, in the arms, and patched him up enough that he could go back into the cockpit with two reserve pilots that were on board just by chance, and they were able to land this plane in Saudi Arabia. As one of the passengers, when I talked to them and came back to Israel, said, this story is filled with so much horror, but also so many miracles. You know, and everyone seemed so grateful that they had survived this.
2: Is it suspected that the first officer here was then trying to take over the plane and smash it into the ground? Like, was he trying to ram into the building? And was any of this because of the fact that there were so many Israelis on board?
0: There's so many unanswered questions, Brad. We do not know what the intent was, not yet, of the first officer. He appears to have wanted to kill the captain and take over the plane. Did he do it because he was targeting Israelis and wanted to carry out some kind of terror attack against Israel? Or did he do it because he had mental problems, right? There's been precedent for that.
2: Oh, like just taking down the plane that you're in, regardless of who's in the back. I see.
0: Right. I mean, that could be, right? That's one possibility. We really don't know. But in any case, the heroes here saved everyone on board because that plane was heading down. It matters if this was a terror attack, and I think the Israelis are obviously investigating that, but all of these lives were saved, whether it was terror or not.
2: Well, and one thing I found interesting was this plane lands in Saudi Arabia as an emergency. The Saudis still technically don't recognize Israel as a country. Like, they don't have diplomatic relations. And yet the Saudis did make an effort here to get all these Israelis home as quickly as possible. There was this special flight that came into Tel Aviv on Wednesday. You could actually hear them being welcomed on liveatc.net.
3: Welcome to Israel. Thank you for bringing our passengers safely back home. Continue.
2: But this also means that Israeli government officials were then able to talk to the passengers about what happened. So what is the response at this point from the Israelis?
0: Well, the Israeli prime minister actually showed up at the airport here. Benjamin Netanyahu met with the first Israeli that noticed the cockpit was open and noticed something was wrong, Yaniv Hayun, and he called him a hero, praised him for being brave. The prime minister also praised the captain. The Israelis are looking into what happened. The first officer has been taken into custody by the Saudis and investigated by the Saudis. They are cooperating with the Israelis, with the Mossad.
2: Right. And Israeli Prime Minister Benjamin Netanyahu told Fox News on Thursday that this person was being interrogated. He claims they underwent what he called Islamic radical indoctrination, but it's too early to link that individual to Iran or something else. Important to note, though, we have not seen evidence of Netanyahu's claims yet. Plenty of acts of heroism there, though. That ends up being the real story. Jordana Miller there in Tel Aviv. Thank you.
0: Thanks, Brad.
2: Next up on Start Here Weekend, journalist Evan Gershkovich was freed 2 years ago, and we got his first sit-down interview since then with our own George Stephanopoulos. That's after the break.
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4: How bad this would look. No one would suspect Gershkovich of any wrongdoing. It would be obvious they were trumping up charges and that they didn't care. Sure enough, he ended up being part of the largest, most complex prisoner exchange in decades.
5: Deals like this one come with tough calls, and there are never any guarantees. But there's nothing that matters more to me than protecting Americans. At home and abroad.
4: The U.S. got Gershkovich, along with former Marine Paul Whelan. Germany got several nationals, including a Red Cross employee charged with terrorism. Several Russian dissidents were also released as part of this. But Russia and Belarus got some treasures returned to them. Hackers, suspected spies, a convicted murderer. Well, this week, Gershkovich, ever the reporter, has put out a new book. And in the lead up to this, he spoke exclusively to our own George Stephanopoulos, who joins us now. George, first off, what was it to you that set his detention apart from some of the others we've seen in recent years? Because it did feel like this set kind of a new bar for the Russian regime.
6: Oh, well, I mean, it was so clear from the start what it was all about, that it was not on the level in any way,
4: right,
6: shape, or form. And I think even he intuited that pretty quickly, even as scared as he was when he first got arrested, that, you know, they knew he wasn't a spy. I mean, Putin maybe can convince himself in some way that in fact he is, but they knew he wasn't a spy. They needed a high-level American to trade for people that Putin wanted back.
4: And tell me about this arrest, because he actually sort of broke down in detail to you what that arrest was like. How did he describe it to you?
6: Well, he was meeting with the source, and he concedes that it might have been a mistake to meet with this source to see this information, which was written information about Russia's military during the war, of course, with Ukraine.
7: And I'd actually told him, you know, if we meet for an interview, please don't bring anything along.
6: He was meeting him at a restaurant, got the sense that something was off.
8: So at this point, you think he's a source, he thinks you're a target.
7: Not just thinks, I mean, he's working with the FSB, Putin's main domestic security service at that point.
6: When the guy kept trying to make him kind of take the papers, and you know, you're really not supposed to do that. And then all of the agents came up from behind.
7: Right before I'm dragged down, I see the source kind of stepping back into the crowd. There's a hood put over my head, and then I'm just being dragged out of the restaurant. I'm brought into a van.
6: And basically took him away, put a hood over his head.
7: Roughed me up a little bit.
8: What did they do exactly?
7: They're punching your sort of like the midsection. I mean, in retrospect, the way I think about it is that they're not trying to leave any, you know, they want you to, I think they're trying to give you a signal like you're under our control at this point.
6: He caught himself, but I think what he meant to say was that they beat him up in the torso because they didn't want to mark his face. They knew from the very beginning this was a valuable prisoners. They wanted him to be scared. They wanted to shake him up, but they didn't want to do any kind of permanent damage.
4: With that in mind, then, I mean, was there doubt in his mind that he would get out intact? Because we hear about the sort of the horror stories of Russian detainees, and yet he seemed very calm with you the whole time he was describing this.
6: I think a little bit of that is in retrospect. And remember, this is a guy, we talked about this as well, who's had a lot of therapy since he was released from prison. Interestingly, both with an English-speaking and a Russian-speaking therapist to deal with both sides of his personality. But I think he was, you know, he had covered this for a long time. He had been in Russia for several years. He had covered the other prisoners who had been taken, like Brittany Griner, and ultimately released. So I think intellectually, he always knew at some level, yes, there will be a trade, but he's still in prison. He still has to go through the emotional torture of being in prison, being unfree, being away from your friends, family, from your work, and not knowing how long that's going to take.
4: What I can't imagine, too, is eventually his family was able to come and basically like witness a court proceeding. He's there behind.

0: behind like his glass cage that they keep you in. But I'm just trying to think about what that would be like and what sort of the most important moments to him were as he contemplated whether he would finally get out.
1: Well, I mean, I think his most powerful moment was when he finally did see his father, because he had been so worried that his parents would not think he was a spy, but would think that he had been dumb.
0: Right.
1: they had got himself into a trap as opposed to someone who was trying to do his job with his integrity. And he describes the moment when he finally was able to hug his father.
2: And my dad said, I think, one of the most powerful things he's ever said to me, which was, we've come here with respect for you.
1: And it was exactly what Evan needed to hear in that moment. It wiped away his biggest fear of what his parents and loved ones might think of what he had gone through.
0: Because everyone does get dragged into that along with you in any of these sort of kidnapping detention stories.
1: Absolutely. And I had the opportunity while he was in prison. I actually interviewed his parents twice. Right. You know, he was in prison for a long time. This was not a quick swap. This was 491 days in prison, about a year and a half.
3: Is there any message you have for the Russian authorities?
4: Journalism is not a crime.
5: We want our son back.
4: Yes.
1: I interviewed his parents twice, and you know, his mom was working tirelessly, every possible angle for his release. And they were having a fair amount of communication in letters. He was also able to see, and he told me this, he was able to see at least parts of my interview with his parents, and that gave him comfort. One of the things they said to me, and he confirmed when I spoke with him for the book, is that he was really doing his level best while he was in prison to reassure his parents that he was okay.
0: What was it like getting out, I suppose? How did he cope upon his return? Because that's its own sort of journey.
1: Well, it absolutely was its own sort of journey. The first few days, as he said, were just fueled by nothing but adrenaline.
0: Right.
1: He described a beautiful moment with President Biden, who he said he'll always be grateful for getting him out, but also where Biden just pulled him aside and said, if you ever just want to talk just man to man, person to person, not reporter to president, not reporter to politician, I'm always here. And he appreciated that as well. But his reentry did take some time.
2: The book is very much memorializing that chapter. You know, I had some time to recover, you know, take time to myself, work through my therapy, get back to life. And now I, you know, want to come back to life and then move on with life.
1: He was reunited with the love who stayed with him during his incarceration, a Russian journalist named Masha, who was a very brave journalist as well. She had actually left the country because she was forced out and in some jeopardy inside Russia. And she had moved to Riga first and then to Berlin, but she was a real source of support for him during his imprisonment. And they reunited when he got out, rekindled the love story, and they're actually living together in Berlin. It's reporting.
0: It's a great interview featuring this new book, This Cursed Beautiful Land, A Russian-American Story. We're so glad he's back. We're glad you were the one doing the interview, George. Thank you so much.
1: Thank you. Take care.
0: To hear the local district attorney describe it this week, a couple years ago, his office was told about a case emerging from Cornell University in Ithaca, New York. A young woman had awoken from a night fueled by alcohol and sex that she now regretted, he said. Matthew Van Houten's office decided, though, there wasn't enough evidence to press charges.
6: At that time, based upon that evidence, there were no crimes alleged.
0: Well, to hear the victim describe it now, that barely begins to cover it. She says there was not just alcohol at this frat house, there was ketamine, drugs she was pressured to snort, rendering her less and less capable of consent as the hours went on. This went beyond a voluntary sexual partner. Messages allegedly went out to frat brothers, vulgarly encouraging them to take advantage of her.
7: In fact, the comments from these young men, who were supposedly her best and brightest, were joking about it. It's horrifying.
0: Eventually, she says, seven different men did just that. The more details we hear, the more outrage builds. The DA says this retelling of the story is news to him, so he's reopened the investigation. On Tuesday, New York Governor Kathy Hochul called for an independent probe. But some women on campus are asking, why is everyone acting so surprised by this? Even by the most basic standards, they say, Cornell has had a sexual assault problem for years.
8: It's been a pervasive problem in Greek life. This isn't new. It's only that it got like national attention that people are starting to care.
0: You're joined now by ABC's Peter Haralambos. Peter, first

0: What is dedication?
1: The thing that drives me.
2: Hey, it's Andy Morris from First Look. I had such a good time this week. Want to say thank you to everybody who stopped by, and most importantly, everybody who listened all week long. Make sure sometime over the weekend that you take our poll of the day. We had a chat with Robin Coleman from Wood Humane Society early today, and she was talking about the Wiggle Waggle Fall Festival. So it turned into our poll of the day. We want to find out, do you dress your pet up for Halloween? You put your pet in a costume for Halloween? Yes or no? It's our poll of the day, and we'll talk Monday on First Look.
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0: Welcome back to Start Here Weekend from ABC News. I'm Brad Milkey. Before the break, we were talking with ABC's Peter Haralambos about the growing pressure and spotlight on Cornell University over the sexual assault allegations on campus from a case that was really 2 years old. The accuser, Jane Doe, has now brought a lawsuit. Peter, what other forms of pressure has Cornell seen aside from what some believe is like the systemic failure or problem, you know, with sexual assaults on campus?
1: In terms of the pressure we've seen at this point, we've seen the city of Ithaca threaten to clamp down on permitting because of this incident. We've seen alumni threaten to withhold donations. And the statement from Governor Kathy Hochul taking aim at the process Cornell has to review these kinds of incidents. The governor saying that she believes there should be an outside counsel to conduct a, quote, transparent, independent review of the university's response to determine whether Cornell met every obligation to protect its students and pursue justice. The school responding to this saying that they're committed to working with state officials to advance student safety. But all of this, if anything, shining a light on the process that Cornell has to respond to these kinds of incidents and the challenges that survivors of assault face on college campus.
0: And according to Governor Hochul on Wednesday, Cornell has now agreed that they will initiate an independent investigation into their handling of these allegations. But Peter, you said there are numbers describing how common a sexual assault incident might be on Cornell's campus specifically, right? They self-report numbers. What are you seeing?
1: Cornell last put out the results of this survey last year. They found there was actually a notable increase in the number of students who report instances of sexual assault. In 2021 and 2023, 11% of students at Cornell experienced an incident of sexual assault. So that spiked to 15% in 2025. And it's particularly bad when you look at undergraduate women. 35%, more than one in three women undergraduates at Cornell University report experiencing a sexual assault during their time at the school.
0: More than one in three. Wow.
1: Yeah, Brad, it's really a striking number. Cornell defines this as non-consensual sexual contact. That includes everything from groping to rape, as alleged in this instance. And when they ask the entire student body about their experiences, yes, that is a shockingly high number. But it's also, if anything, reflective of a problem that we're seeing across the country.
0: Yeah, how much is the difference, like, compared to the, what is the, I don't even know what the average would be.
1: So the last time they did a larger survey about this was 2019. The Association of American Universities surveyed about 33 schools and found that the average percent of students who experience a sexual assault is about 13% compared to about 25.9% for undergraduate women. So the number we're seeing at Cornell is about 10% higher, though again, one in four undergraduate women experiencing a sexual assault nationwide during their undergraduate education is still a shockingly concerning number.
0: Yeah, really powerful accusations here, and we'll see how powerful sort of the response, the effect of it all is at a more systemic level. Peter Haralambos, thank you.
1: Thanks so much, Brad.
0: The big consulting firm McKinsey put out this big study specifically about how artificial intelligence will affect jobs in the coming years. They predict because of AI, more and more tasks you consider to be a key part of your work will become automated. But this isn't just web developers and note takers they're talking about. They're describing a farm employee who wants to plan out irrigation schedules. Well, these programs can do that. Construction firms will rely on this tech to price out their bids rather than their human accountants. Someday soon, the report predicts 70% of U.S. workers will see their jobs reimagined because of how AI takes over certain tasks. 7%, they say, will need to find new jobs entirely. And yet, if you do harness the power of these systems and reimagine the jobs accordingly, McKinsey says the American economy will create way more jobs than it loses. It's all about foreseeing what these programs will be capable of and then helping humans adapt. And yet, in recent days, it's becoming clear these things are not always foreseeable. The New York Times reported that months ago, two different employees at OpenAI sent emails to their superiors warning that their AI models should be monitored more carefully as they're tested. OpenAI has said it has robust channels for feedback and that these warnings were taken seriously immediately. The employees, though, say they were ignored, told to continue testing as quickly as possible to get these models to market. Just a short time later, we now know these models unexpectedly escaped their testing environment and started hacking real-life companies to achieve their objectives. Several tech CEOs have described this as a perilous moment. Well, this week, President Trump hosted some of the biggest names in tech at the White House at what was

0: described as an AI summit. And ABC's Elizabeth Scholze was watching it all unfold. She covers tech policy and business. Elizabeth, lots to talk about here, but let's start with the summit itself. What was the purpose of it and what came of it, if anything?
1: Brad, this was a meeting bringing together the leaders of the biggest companies building AI, and frankly, the biggest companies in the world, plus President Trump and members of his cabinet and House Speaker Mike Johnson, to talk about artificial intelligence in the wake of some of these, frankly, dire warnings that you and I have talked about the threat of AI and its potential threat to humanity.
2: These are the most brilliant people in the world, and the job they've done is unbelievable. We have a very big lead, and we're going to keep our lead.
1: The backdrop being that we've seen some of these CEOs that were in the room, like Anthropic CEO Dario Amodei, call for a slowdown of the industry. Well, this was a chance for all these CEOs to get together and talk about, should there be guardrails in place? What might that even look like? And we're talking about Meta CEO Mark Zuckerberg, Google CEO Sundar Pichai, NVIDIA CEO Jensen Huang. These are the companies building this technology right now. And frankly, some of them, Brad, are at odds with each other over the path forward for this. The takeaway was there isn't really a concrete plan that would change anything that these companies are already doing, at least from a federal regulation point of view.
2: And we had a great meeting today, every one of them. We had a great, really a great, great meeting. It was
1: the president came out to speak to reporters after this meeting and said that they had a great conversation, that they all talked about the benefits of AI.
2: They're finding solutions to problems that they've never thought even possible.
1: And how much it's benefiting the American economy already. And then the president basically said these companies are going to continue to self-regulate.
2: Well, I think I'm seeing tremendous self-policing, and they understand that they have to self-police.
1: And the president kind of said that the companies are in the best place to regulate themselves, and that's what they're going to do. So we are not any closer to kind of a big sweeping federal guardrails on this at this point.
0: But this is my question, Elizabeth. Like, is it becoming increasingly obvious that these...
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13: Welcome back to Start Here Weekend from ABC News. I'm Brad Milkey. This was me seeing my colleague, ABC's Will Reeve, for the first time in months.
14: Oh my gosh.
13: Will.
15: Hi.
13: If I seem more distressed here than he is, it's because I'm the one who's just learned what he's been going through this year. A year that started off as exciting until it became something scary.
15: I got married to my amazing wife, Amanda, in January of this year. And we went on a honeymoon and life was great and everything was smooth sailing, as one would hope in the first bits of marriage. And then in about mid-April, or early April, felt something weird with my testicle. I didn't know what it was, but it hurt. It was tender.
13: Yeah, he had found a lump. Eventually,

0: At his new wife's urging, he decided he shouldn't ignore it anymore. He sought out a doctor who, after a series of scans and surgeries, said he had an embryonal carcinoma, an aggressive form of testicular cancer. So aggressive, in fact, that it's known to start spreading through the body into the lymph nodes.
1: He said, "You're gonna need your lymph nodes removed, and it's gonna happen soon." And I'm like, but I'm covering the NBA finals for GMA like I do every year. It's my favorite assignment and my favorite team, the New York Knicks, are playing. And he's like, "I am also a Knicks fan, and you need to get surgery next week."
2: He's like, "You don't understand. Like this, whatever you thought was important before today, not as important."
1: Exactly. It was a lesson in forced perspective. Immediately, the whole process was at every step of it, but certainly then when he said, "We don't have time to delay."
0: That new perspective ended up transforming this from a story of fear into one of inspiration.
3: It's like 6 a.m. June 10th. It's game four. I'm not going to be there. But let's go Knicks anyway.
0: Will decided to start documenting his journey, which to me is incredible. Because, side note, Will's father was the actor Christopher Reeve, who was paralyzed when Will was just 9. Eventually, he died. Well, just 18 months after that, his mother, Dana, also a notable actor, died of lung cancer. If there's anyone who knows how difficult it can be to suffer medical conditions in public, it's Will. But he didn't care.
1: I was raised by my parents in an environment where if one struggles when made public may help other people enduring those same struggles, one has an obligation to share. My parents were quite open with their health journeys of various kinds, and they made such a difference in so many people's lives.
0: He started videotaping his cancer treatments, his recovery.
4: Today.
5: All right, are we on? Oh, we're on. This is your roving reporter, Scoop Newsman, back with a special investigative report. It's been confirmed by this eagle-eyed news hawk that this year's Christmas at the Margarita Ranch is going to be bigger and better than ever. Reports are that the Jingle Bell Express will once again whisk passengers from the Central Coast to Santa's Village aboard real steam trains, including original Disney train cars. Where there will be light maze, happy holiday shopping in their memorable marketplace, pony rides for little buckaroos, prolific prestidigitations from a magical magician, and of course, a chance to visit with Santa himself. Oh, oh, oh. And this year, they're adding an elf training camp where your little ones can develop the skills needed to become an elf themselves. This just in, an overly excited holiday elf will be a special guest at this year's Christmas at the Margarita Ranch, which runs from November 27th through December 20th. You can reserve your seats now on the Jingle Bell Express by going to christmasatthemargarita.com before the Christmas train passes you by. This has been a Scoop Newsman special report.
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0: Now, yes, he's back at work. Yes, he plans to start a family with his wife through IVF.
1: We were married 95 days before I was diagnosed. So really an early test of the vow in sickness and in health.
0: Will says he continues to meet people, strangers, who say they have been inspired by how his parents once responded to adversity. It's helped shape their lives. He's now hoping he can convince other men to better track their health. I know he's already inspired one. And one last thing. You know how on your resume, you're always supposed to include special skills. Sometimes these are just something unique that you might like to talk about, an icebreaker. Sometimes it's stuff that could actually be useful to your new gig. Maybe you know Spanish. Maybe you're licensed to drive a commercial truck. Who knows what could come in handy? Skydiving, I once would have assumed, was more of a hobby than a marketable skill. But recently, this was exactly what the job description called for. On Sunday, a small single-engine plane went down in East Troy, Wisconsin. You could hear another aircraft spotting it on ATC.com.
2: A plane crashed just south of East Troy.
0: It had taken off, quickly circled back, and gone down in a nearby cornfield, just shy of the local airstrip. The issue now was, how do we get help to whoever is in that plane? The nearest roads are acres away.
3: I need an ATC for sure. And as many ambulances as we got.
0: Even if you could mow down thousands of corn stalks with an ATV or a truck, it'll be tough for emergency responders to even see where they're going. Well, luckily, the plane making that initial call was a plane full of skydivers.
2: If possible, I can drop a load of skydivers right over them to potentially help aid.
0: Apparently, among the group of attendees at the local skydiving school were some trained EMTs, first responders. When they heard the concern in the cockpit, they volunteered to jump out of the plane, guide themselves into the clearing where the plane now stood, and check on those aboard. Guess what? That's exactly what they did.
2: Yeah, I'm going to drop a couple of them. Yeah, we'll just drop them right now.
0: Fire and ambulance workers said the skydivers were the first to arrive. They assisted on scene. Three plane passengers were taken to the hospital, but everyone is expected to be okay. In the meantime, though, this makes me reevaluate how important it might be to have skydiving skills. Paratroopers have long understood that a guy with a parachute and good aim can be more effective than a fighter jet. The FBI still does parachute training with its hostage rescue team. In some cases, it's still literally the fastest way to get into crowded, tough-to-land territory. I've always thought more people should know CPR. We should all know how to swim in case of an emergency. Well, perhaps new EMT workers would be smart to add skydiving on their resume. See, although I'll tell you this much. If they called it parachuting instead of skydiving, like, I might do that. The floating sounds cool. The falling is the thing I got a problem with. All right, that'll do it for us. Thank you so much for listening to Start Here Weekend from ABC News. Start Here Weekend is produced by Aaron Ferrer, Emily Schutz, Jen Newman, and Anthony Ali. Ariel Chester is our social media producer. Josh Cohen is director of podcast programming. I'm our managing editor. Thanks to John Newman, Tara Gimbel, Eamon McNiff, and Katie Dendos. If you want to hear the daily edition of Start Here, check out our podcast. 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I'm Brad Milkey. 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

0: described by this eagle-eyed news hawk that this year's Christmas at the Margarita Ranch is going to be bigger and better than ever. Reports are that the Jingle Bell Express will once again whisk passengers from the Central Coast to Santa's Village aboard real steam trains, including original Disney train cars. There will be a light maze, happy holiday shopping in that memorable marketplace, pony rides for little buckaroos, prolific prestidigitations from a magical magician, and of course, a chance to visit with Santa himself. And this year, they're adding an elf training camp where your little ones can develop the skills needed to become an elf themselves. It's just in. An overly excited holiday elf will be a special guest at this year's Christmas at the Margarita Ranch, which runs from November 27th to December 20th. You can reserve your seats now on the Jingle Bell Express by going to christmasatthemargarita.com before the Christmas train passes you by. This has been a Scoop Newsman special report.
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1: Don't you get the feeling? 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

0: 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Someone like a Hank Aaron, or a Steve Jobs, a Dolly Parton, or even an Arnold Palmer or a Merle Haggard. Someone who said, I will not give up on my dreams. 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
6: Hello, Ohio.
5: Defending data centers in Ohio at a campaign rally, President Trump taking on a contentious issue, quieting those loud cheers, Trump telling the crowd, you just can't turn them off, they'll go to China. He said he's looking to ensure they'll benefit local communities. And he said, look, there's so much money to be made for Ohio. Trump campaigning for Senator John Husted in a state Democrats need to flip for a chance at retaking the Senate. That promise the president made if Republicans keep control of both houses of Congress.

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0: we take you back to the past on Art Bell Somewhere in Time.
1: Good morning, everybody. At midnight tonight, I am going to replay a very special segment by Linda Moulton Howe. In that segment, you're going to hear several witnesses, seven. Actually, there were a total seven. You'll hear from some who saw a Bigfoot. We have the photograph in question. By itself, it doesn't mean much. With what you're going to hear, it means a great deal. That occurred on Dreamland Sunday, and I'm going to repeat it, I think, after midnight. That's when I've pretty well decided I'm going to do it. I could do it now, but I might as well wait about a half hour. Because I want to talk with more of you about this weather change. And I have one other thing that I want to mention here in a moment. First, though, it's back to Vincent in Chicago.
2: Yeah, Art, I'd like to speak to you about the March 13th lights in Phoenix incident.
1: Yes, sir. Sure.
2: You know, a few things about that really piqued my interest is how the media just picked up on that, like 3 months later when Richard Hoagland was talking.

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6: From ABC News, I'm Wayne Cabot. The Coast Guard says it has now found debris from a missing medevac flight hours after it radioed that it was flying blind.
7: Roger, you said you're coming in blind. Is that what he said?
6: From liveatc.net, it was traveling from Bermuda to Boston, debris turning up now off Nantucket. The search continues for the six people aboard, four from Canada, two from Bermuda. Not clear why the patient was being transferred. The Pacific has a fast-growing, intensifying hurricane, Nolo, a Category 3 now, 200 miles about off of Morro Reef, Hawaii. Much of California will be suffering through temps 15 to 20 degrees above average into Thursday. The heat explains maybe some of the empty seats at Dodger Stadium for ALDS Game 1 against the Braves. It was 100 degrees. Those who stayed got to see the Dodgers win. Other Game 1 winners, the White Sox over Cleveland, Tampa Bay over the Yankees. The Fly Dubai pilot who fended off an attack by his co-pilot at 34,000 feet says he respectfully had turned away for a couple of minutes when his co-pilot said he wanted to go pray. And then later, he was attacked from behind.
8: There was a big blow to the back of

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0: There is nothing more exciting than hearing a story about someone who beat the odds. Someone like a Hank Aaron or a Steve Jobs, a Dolly Parton, or even an Arnold Palmer or a Merle Haggard. Someone who said, I will not give up on my dreams. 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I'm Lee Habib. 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
8: From ABC News, I'm Wayne Cabot. After this chilling transmission,
9: coming in blind,
8: the Coast Guard has now found a debris field off Nantucket from a medical transport plane with six on board that vanished from Bermuda en route to Boston. The crazed co-pilot in the Fly Dubai cockpit apparently used prayer as a ruse to attack the captain.
10: While he was praying, out of respect, I was just looking at the front and not at the back. And suddenly, after I think I would say about 4 or 5 minutes, there was a big blow to the back of my head.
8: About the suspect, ABC's Tom Sufi Burridge in Tel Aviv.
11: Multiple sources confirming the identity of the suspect to ABC News, saying he is 29-year-old Hammam al-Hammami, an Omani national, and revealing that he was previously employed by another airline, Oman Air, and in 2024 he was suspended as a trainee co-pilot at that airline after he had been found to be in possession of extremist materials. Now, these are raising urgent questions as to how he came to later be employed by Fly Dubai and ultimately ended up working on a plane bound for Israel.
8: The cost of air travel in the U.S. over Thanksgiving is forecast to be 30% over last year because of fuel prices. European allies are agreeing to President Trump's request for help. They will tap into their reserves, hoping to offset pump prices here. What about states possibly suspending the gas tax? Mark St. Clair owns a local pool cleaning company in Sandusky, Ohio.
12: It's just a temporary solution for a bigger problem is all it is.
8: Campaigning in Ohio a month before the midterms, President Trump talked up something very popular.
13: We gave you

0: tax on tips, no tax on overtime.
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1: Defying owner Robert Kraft, Zach Bryan wore a Free Palestine shirt to Gillette Stadium in Foxborough, Mass., where Kraft banned McLemore for defending Palestine. Joining Bryan's protest, his drummer wearing a shirt bearing the name of a dead 5-year-old Palestinian girl who was trapped in a vehicle in Gaza City with deceased family members. The 5-year-old remained on that phone with a Palestinian Red Crescent for about 3 hours, trying to get rescued. Cornell University President Michael Kotlikoff in a new video to the school community this weekend.
3: We must do everything we can to prevent what happened to Jane Doe and everyone before her and anyone after her from ever happening again.
1: He says her rape allegations raise what he called troubling issues about sexual assault, dehumanization, and aspects of our party culture, alcohol, and drug use. The Boston Arts Academy, on National Custodian Day, gave special recognition to a fifth-floor custodian, Andrew Allen. A teacher on that floor had a brother in need of a kidney, and the teacher wasn't a match. Mr. Allen wondered if he might be. A test showed yes, he was, but he was too far in age to match directly, so he ended up donating his kidney to somebody else, enabling the teacher's brother to move up the kidney donor list. A gift from the teacher, truly worth more than gold, he says. Wayne Cabot, ABC News.
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0: 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They're about to kick off.
1: I'm coming.
0: Boy, this streaming isn't very good. What kind of internet you got?
1: Satellite. This happens all the time. I'll go up on the roof and fix it. Hold my beer.
0: You think that's a good idea?
1: I got this. Oops.
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0: 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That's all the time we've got. Thank you very much. I have no idea what we're going to be doing tomorrow night. No idea whatsoever, but if I'm still in this time frame, we'll do it. Good night.
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7: From ABC News, I'm Wayne Cabot. The Coast Guard says it has now found debris from a missing medevac flight hours after it radioed that it was flying blind.
8: Roger, you said you're coming in blind. Is that what he said? Okay, you declare an emergency.
7: From liveatc.net, it was traveling from Bermuda to Boston, debris turning up now off Nantucket. The search continues for the 6 people aboard, 4 from Canada, 2 from Bermuda. Not clear why the patient was being transferred. The Pacific has a fast-growing, intensifying hurricane, Nolo, a Category 3 now, 200 miles about off of Morro Reef, Hawaii. Much of California will be suffering through temps 15 to 20 degrees above average into Thursday. The heat explains maybe some of the empty seats at Dodger Stadium for ALDS Game 1 against the Braves. It was 100 degrees. Those who stayed got to see the Dodgers win. Other Game 1 winners, the White Sox over Cleveland, Tampa Bay over the Yankees. The Fly Dubai pilot who fended off an attack by his co-pilot at 34,000 feet says he respectfully had turned away for a couple of minutes when his co-pilot said he wanted to go pray. And then later, he was attacked from behind.
9: There was a big blow to the back of my head.
7: Hitting him with a cockpit emergency axe.
10: Senior intelligence and law enforcement officials have identified the co-pilot in Wednesday's Fly Dubai incident as 29-year-old Hamam Al-Hamami, an Omani national. Multiple sources familiar with the investigation say the suspect was previously flagged as a, quote, security risk, telling ABC News he was found in possession of extremist materials while serving as a co-pilot trainee for another airline. He was later grounded from flying for 1 year. Marcus Moore, ABC News, London.
11: Hello, Ohio.
7: Campaigning today, President Trump said that if Republican Vivek Ramaswamy loses, he won't be giving aid to Ohio. This is ABC News.
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0: Aztecs and Mayan people in Mexico, and they work on converting those tribes that they find there by co-opting all of those existing celebrations. So they don't stamp them out. That was really smart on the part of the Catholic Church. They were much more successful by co-opting these, by replacing them or sort of synthesizing them into something that was sort of recognizable but not. So that's why with Dia de los Muertos you get all of this sort of skull and skeleton imagery, because it is incorporating an Aztec festival of the dead, and it looks very different from Halloween, even though it's held roughly the same time, a couple of days later. But it's a very different holiday, and like I said, it's a perfect illustration of what happens when you're sending the same missionaries with the same principles into different areas.
1: And it is a tradition that is also known to raise spirits. Both of them have the same theme of the raising of the dead, raising of spirits, right?
0: Yeah, they both have both of them incorporate really interesting folk legends about what happens if you don't honor your spirits on that night. There's a really beautiful Dia de los Muertos story about that, about the guy who goes out to the bar and drinks instead of staying home to build a little altar, which is called an ofrenda to his family members who are dead. And they come back and they haunt him. And I mean, on his way home from the bar, they show up in mass and terrify this guy almost to death. And
1: What were
0: there
1: you
0: are.
1: doing? What were you doing out on our holiday? You should be honoring us. All right, look, Lisa, we're going to take a quick break. We'll be right back, continuing the conversation on the history of Halloween when we come back. 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
4: From ABC News, I'm Wayne Cabot. After this chilling transmission,
5: coming in blind,
4: the Coast Guard has now found a debris field off Nantucket from a medical transport plane with six on board that vanished from Bermuda en route to Boston. The crazed co-pilot in the Fly Dubai cockpit apparently used prayer as a ruse to attack the captain.
6: While he was praying, out of respect, I was just looking at the front and not at the back. And suddenly, after I think I would say about 4 or 5 minutes, there was a big blow to the back of my head.
4: About the suspect, ABC's Tom Sufi Burridge in Tel Aviv.
7: Multiple sources confirming the identity of the suspect to ABC News, saying he is 29-year-old Hammam al-Khamami, an Omani national, and revealing that he was previously employed by another airline, Oman Air, and in 2024 he was suspended as a trainee co-pilot at that airline after he had been found to be in possession of extremist materials. Now, these are raising urgent questions as to how he came to later be employed by Fly Dubai and ultimately ended up working on a plane bound for Israel.
4: The cost of air travel in the U.S. over Thanksgiving is forecast to be 30% over last year because of fuel prices. European allies are agreeing to President Trump's request for help. They will tap into their reserves, hoping to offset pump prices here. What about states possibly suspending the gas tax? Mark St. Clair owns a local pool cleaning company in Sandusky, Ohio.
8: It's just a temporary solution for a bigger problem is all it is.
4: Campaigning in Ohio a month before the midterms, President Trump talked up something very popular.
9: We gave you no tax on tips, no tax on overtime.
4: And something that isn't, data centers, saying they will benefit local communities. You're listening to ABC News.
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0: Robert Kraft, Zach Bryan wore a Free Palestine shirt to Gillette Stadium in Foxborough, Mass., where Kraft banned Macklemore for defending Palestine. Joining Bryan's protest, his drummer wearing a shirt bearing the name of a dead 5-year-old Palestinian girl who was trapped in a vehicle in Gaza City with deceased family members. The 5-year-old remained on that phone with a Palestinian Red Crescent for about 3 hours, trying to get rescued. Cornell University President Michael Kotlikoff in a new video to the school community this weekend.
1: We must do everything we can to prevent what happened to Jane Doe and everyone before her and anyone after her from ever happening again.
0: He says her rape allegations raise what he called troubling issues about sexual assault, dehumanization, and aspects of our party culture, alcohol, and drug use. The Boston Arts Academy, on National Custodian Day, gave special recognition to a fifth-floor custodian, Andrew Allen. A teacher on that floor had a brother in need of a kidney, and the teacher wasn't a match. Mr. Allen wondered if he might be. A test showed yes, he was, but he was too far in age to match directly, so he ended up donating his kidney to somebody else, enabling the teacher's brother to move up the kidney donor list. A gift from the teacher, truly worth more than gold, he says. Wayne Cabot, ABC News.
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1: Contests are open to listeners over 18 with a valid Social Security number. 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Prizes are non-transferable, redeemable, or exchangeable. Cash will not be awarded in lieu of merchandise or service. One entry per person per contest. Employees of the AGM Radio Group reserve the right to disqualify contestants who do not adhere to the contest rules. All prizes must be picked up by winner within 2 weeks of when the prize is won during regular business hours, Monday through Friday, 8:30 a.m. to 5 p.m., excluding holidays, at 3620 Sacramento Street, Suite 204, San Luis Obispo, California. All decisions, regardless of the circumstances, are final.

0: 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It's 3 o'clock on the Central Coast.
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2: And I wanted to talk to you anyway about the UFO reports, what you think of them.
3: The best thing about it is it's really exciting. We got complete vindication because basically what happened was is the government admitted that we don't know what these spots, these objects, these bright lights are, but basically you can help the government because the thing we're finding out is the government's not that bright and they need our help. So that's where Coast to Coast AM comes in and George Norrie comes in. Because you're going to have people on here that will give the government investigators an idea where to look, how to look, and what to look for. So it really does a lot of validation of the history of this show. And this is a huge step forward to getting to the truth because for the first time, we have the U.S. government admitting that there's something to this, really admitting there's something to this. And that's a big step for us.

0: Ty Pennington, and this is another one of Ty's tips. When you hear the term arts and crafts, you might think of the popsicle stick frame your kid made in third grade. But when I hear it, I think of design trends that became popular at the turn of the 20th century. You see, arts and crafts style homes began popping up in England as a response to the over-the-top Victorian frou-frou homes. These days, restoration buffs are snatching up craftsman homes like crazy. But even if you don't have the real thing, you can still replicate the arts and crafts style, like using geometric patterns, earth tones in your decor, and natural wood is also a big feature of craftsman homes, not to mention copper and brass. Just remember, the thing that defines the arts and crafts movement is simplicity. Kind of like those popsicle houses your third grader is building. Now, I wonder how many popsicle sticks it would take to build a craftsman house. That's a lot of popsicles to eat. Ooh, brain freeze.
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understand a little bit more about it. So we'll do that after the break. If you'll hang on with me, my guest is John Kotchuba, and his website is the same, johnkotchuba.com. You can chat with him on that website there and reach him there. We will be right back. 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
2: And I wanted to talk to you anyway about the UFO reports, what you think of them.
3: The best thing about it is it's really exciting. We got complete vindication because basically what happened was is the government admitted that we don't know what these spots, these objects, these bright lights are, but basically you can help the government because the thing we're finding out is government's not that bright and they need our help. So that's where Coast to Coast AM comes in and George Norrie comes in. Because you're going to have people on here that will give the government investigators an idea where to look, how to look, and what to look for. So it really does a lot of validation of the history of this show. And this is a huge step forward to getting to the truth because for the first time, we have the U.S. government admitting that there's something to this, really admitting there's something to this. And that's the big step for all of us.
4: Hello, everybody. I'm Tony Cantillo, your fresh grocer. And today we're going to do a tip on cluster tomatoes. Okay. Backyard tomatoes are all about done, but cluster tomatoes are fantastic. Now, we've talked about these tomatoes before. These are the tomatoes that are attached to the stem. They're also called stem tomatoes. Four, five, six tomatoes all attached together. What makes these so great, besides growing in hothouses so they control the environment, they're still pulling nutrients from the stem. So the greener that stem is and the redder those tomatoes are, the better it's going to taste. Don't buy them green anyway, and don't buy them with the brown stem. Forget about it. Now what you want to do when you buy your tomatoes like that, oh, one more thing, make sure they have that wonderful aroma. Simply bring them home.

0: like tobacco, like pipe tobacco or cigar, although I think it was pipe tobacco, and whiskey or something. And I thought, well, that's odd because I don't have those. And as I sat up, there was a full figure of a Confederate general at the foot of my bed, completely formed, with the gray dress uniform, overcoat, the hat, the gloves, and a sword.
1: Wow.
0: And
1: in your hotel room.
0: In my hotel room. And
1: what did you do?
0: Well, I just kind of stared there thinking this is bizarre. How did this person come in, and is this part of the... And whether it said it verbally or telepathically, the message was get out now. And so I got out. And
1: you just got up.
0: I ran. Yeah, I got out of the room immediately. I got some clothes on and I fled. And it was fully formed. I don't remember it like disappearing in a mist or anything. But it was there for, I would say, at least a good minute or two. And I ran down to the Hardee's and ordered a hot chocolate and a hamburger, and tried to gather my wits about me. And it was it was probably around midnight, and there were five gentlemen in there. Anyway, the next morning, I don't know how long I stayed down there, but I finally went back. And so the next morning I went to go check out because I was going to stay with my boss. And I learned that I was at the Hermitage, or as a part of the plantation of Andrew Jackson.
1: Oh, terrorizing guests. So you didn't have any prior experience or knowledge of Andrew Jackson? No.
0: Well, just general history, but I didn't know he was. I didn't remember he was from Tennessee. I didn't see anything when I checked in. There wasn't, because I checked in through the drive-thru, and so I didn't go even into the lobby, so I couldn't have seen anything. No postcards or anything. And I was still shaking like a leaf.
1: Yeah.
0: I don't know if I believe. I've always thought I was a little bit skeptical. I just recently lived in a senior home. I moved back to my own home. And there were a lot of people, about 50 people in the 3 years I lived there that died. And I never saw any, but I just feel very creeped out in one of the dining areas, at night. But,
1: yeah.
0: Anyway, it's just, this stayed with me since 91. And, I don't know. It just,
1: sounds very real. John, I'm sure you hear a lot of these stories. Is there any comments you have about that?
2: Yeah, it's quite a story. I just like that you had, the peace of mind to go across the street and have a hot chocolate and hamburger at Hardee's.
1: Turn the lights on and run out of the building.
2: I mean, that's a pretty calm response, But, and if this was a plantation that Jackson owned, then, see, that's the thing, is a lot of times a ghost is still attached to the area, no matter whether the original structures were there or anything else. So, even if this, I wasn't clear from your story whether that hotel was a new hotel or it was like an old building that had been restored as a hotel. But in any case, if a ghost sort of still sees that as its plantation or its home or something, no matter what it really is, then they may show up. So you may have seen Andrew Jackson.
1: And I'm sure a lot of people want to know where that hotel is. Well, thank you for your story. We will be right back. We're going to take another quick break. We'll be back with your calls and John Kajupa after the break.
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I'm Kenny Michaels. This is Striking Gold. We'll be right back.

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1: There is nothing more exciting than hearing a story about someone who beat the odds. 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Someone who said, "I will not give up on my dreams." 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
3: All right, are we on? Oh, we're on. This is your roving reporter, Scoop Newsman, back with a special investigative report. It's been confirmed by this eagle-eyed news hawk that this year's Christmas at the Margarita Ranch is going to be bigger and better than ever. Reports are that the Jingle Bell Express will once again whisk passengers from the Central Coast to Santa's Village aboard real steam trains, including original Disney train cars, where there will be light maze, happy holiday shopping in their memorable marketplace, pony rides for little buckaroos, prolific prestidigitations from a magical magician, and, of course, a chance to visit with Santa himself. Oh, oh, oh. And this year, they're adding an elf training camp where your little ones can develop the skills needed to become an elf themselves. 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You can reserve your seats now on the Jingle Bell Express by going to christmasatthemargarita.com before the Christmas train passes you by. This has been a Scoop Newsman special report.
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1: 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I'm Mike Dubusky, ABC News.
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8: Wow.
7: There's a Dale's for everyone.
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7: For the whole family. 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Dad can have the Double. Mom can have the Easy. Uncle Joe can have the Original. And Aunt Sally can have the American IPA. There you go. Everybody gets one.
8: Great. Everybody's happy.
6: We'll be right back after this break.

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0: suds, suds, suds. 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
1: Hi. Come on in. Hang out. How are you? Welcome to another suds segment where, well, I'm going to tell you a story here. Good beer meets bad radio, okay? Then they become friends. Good beer takes, you know, tries to be nice. Then beer, good beer that is, loans bad radio $200. And then we never hear from bad radio again.
2: Isn't that always the way?
1: It sucks, man. It sucks. But good beer will always prevail. I'm one of your hosts, good gal Juliana, lover of good beer. And joining me today is good old boy Dave.
2: Creator of bad radio. Hey, can I borrow $200, by the way?
1: No.
2: Oh, figures.
1: Go fish. As much as we love trying new beers, and we do, and celebrating small and upcoming craft breweries, sometimes we like to go back and revisit some products that have been around for a long time, but maybe have fallen off our radar.
2: Yeah.
1: As if that could happen. Well, today we are doing just

0: that. I'm going to tell you which brewery we're revisiting today.
1: Because I can't read well, so...
0: Because sometimes it's hard for good old boy Dave to have words come out of his mouth. So, Oscar Blues Brewery, founded by Dale Katichis, and forgive me if I'm spelling pronouncing that wrong, from Lyons, Colorado in 1997... He began brewing in the basement of his restaurant in 1999. In November of 2002, they made history by being the first U.S. brewery to package craft beer in cans, starting with their flagship beer, Dale's Pale Ale. This bold move was unprecedented at the time and helped cement Dale's Pale Ale place in craft beer lore. Now, Oscar Blues Brewing Company joined Canarchy January 22nd, 2018, when Canarchy acquired the company as part of its expansion into the U.S. beverage market merger. At the time, Canarchy was a collective independent craft brewers, and the Oscar Blues acquisition marked its first transaction in the U.S. and in Colorado. Now, Oscar Blues was already one of the fastest growing breweries in the country, with operating facilities in Colorado, North Carolina, and Texas. Now, later on, in January 12, 2022, Monster Beverage Corp., you know, the makers of Monster Energy, announced it had purchased the entire Canarchy Craft Brewery Collective, which included Oscar Blues, Cigar City, Perrin, Deep Ellum, and Squatters and Wasatch Brewing. The $330 million all-cash deal was expected to close in the first quarter of 2022, with Canarchy and its members, including Oscar Blues, continuing to operate independently under Monster's ownership. So.
1: There it is.
0: There it is.
1: Monsters.
0: And you know what? It was read sort of okay.
1: Sort of. Yeah, I mean, it was read as... poorly as it was typed out, it was read pretty amazingly. So, great job.
0: Whatever. All right. You think you could handle telling
1: us?
0: No. We'll try anyways, dear.
1: All right.
0: What beers are we going to be talking about today?
1: The Dale's beers from Oscar Blues Brewery we'll be trying today are Dale's American Pale Ale, the OG, Dale's Light Lager, Dale's Easy IPA, Dale's American IPA, Dale's Double IPA, and just for kicks, Dale's NA, Non-Alcoholic Pilsner.
0: Wow.
1: There's a Dale's for everyone.
0: There is. There is.
1: For the whole family.
0: For the whole family.
1: Kids can drink the NA Pilsner. Dad can have the Double. Mom can have the Easy. You know.
0: Yeah. Okay.
1: Uncle Joe can have the original, and Aunt Sally can have the American IPA. There you go. Everybody gets one.
0: Great. Everybody's happy.
1: Yeah.
0: Okay. We're going to be tasting these on the fly.
1: Yeah.
0: And then we're going to be rating them from 1 to 5. 1 being...
1: awesome. No, wait, no. 1 is not great.
0: And 5 is...
1: great. Extra great.
0: Well, you know, you had a 50-50 shot there.
1: You know, well, you know, if you say someone's number one, that means they're the best.
0: Yeah, but when they're number one with the middle finger.
1: If you come in fifth place, right? So, ipso facto, but that's not how we're doing it. We're going to go 5 is awesome, 1 is poo.
0: Okay. 1 star, 5 star, see? Anyways, all right, let's get to the first one. And that is going to be the American Pale Ale.
1: Okay.
0: And how appropriate to have Dale's Pale Ale in the or American Pale Ale in the summer. Isn't it awesome? Okay. So this is 6.5% ABV. You got citrus, pine, floral hops, caramel malt. And it is the flagship that helped launch the can craft movement. How amazing is that?
1: Very piney. A little bit of citrus. It's very old school.

0: American craft.
1: So, was this bordering on West Coast IPAs at the time?
0: I think it's
1: part of the... Or was it the precursor to West Coast IPAs?
0: Well, 97, 99. Yeah, I mean, I think it's not... It's definitely a pale ale and not an IPA.
1: Okay.
0: But it is very piney with the citrus, so it's got those components. And with that caramel backbone to help offset the hop bitterness,
1: mm-hmm.
0: I think it gives it the... I think there's... Because there's this and there's Sierra Nevada Pale Ale.
1: Yeah.
0: Personally, I prefer Sierra Nevada Pale Ale. I think it's a little more balanced than this. But this is actually a pretty solid beer still after all these years.
1: Yeah, and I think when they both hit, at least for me... I was seeing more of Sierra Nevada than I was seeing Dale's.
0: Well, you got to remember, too, Sierra Nevada Pale Ale's how many years older?
1: Yeah, that's fair. That's fair. And it had made the rounds, yeah, and had and moved around the country a bit more than Dale's. But this is bringing nostalgia.
0: Yeah,
1: you know?
0: Absolutely.
1: Like, really good nostalgia. Yeah. And that caramely color.
0: Mm-hmm.
1: Mm, yes.
0: Yeah, it's one of those beers that, you know, because it's been around and it's not the new thing, a lot of times you just overlook it. And it's in the grocery store,
1: yep.
0: You know, and it's there, but there's like a million things there. And if you're like, oh, man, I want something new, I want something fresh or something local sometimes, as we should always be. Looking for local beers.
1: Sure.
0: But when you need something, a nice pale ale to get you by, I think Dale's is about as good as you're going to get.
1: Yeah. I mean, come on. This is good. This is solid. What are we going to rate it?
0: I'd say we give it a solid 4.
1: Okay. Solid 4 it is.
0: Mark it down.
1: And I think this is a good start, don't you?
0: I think it's great.
1: Yep.
2: I like this.
1: And even Mike likes it.
0: Which he likes.
1: But we'll be back with more in just a minute.
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2: Thanks.

0: Welcome back, everyone. So today we are revisiting Dales. Remember Dales Pale Ale? And that,
1: I remember it.
0: And that iconic red, like, white, literally blue can.
1: A minute ago.
0: Yes. We are not only revisiting Dales Pale Ale, which we just did, but we are going through their lineup and talking about some other of Dales' beers. You know, Dales beers.
1: Yeah, Dales beers.
0: Dales beers. So the next one we are going to talk about is the Light Lager.
1: Lager.
0: Yes. The Light Lager is clean grain, light malt, subtle hop crispness, and it's crushable. And the ABV on this one is 4.2%.
1: 4.2. Excellent. Mm-hmm. That is very sessionable and crushable.
0: It is. Nice foamy head, lovely blonde color.
1: You know, it's nice. It's definitely right in the wheelhouse of where you want a light lager. Not anything super special flavor-wise, but that's not what you're looking for. 4.2%, you could drink a lot of these on a hot day.
0: Yeah.
1: Sit back and just...
0: Oh, totally. I mean, this is a lawnmower beer.
1: Yeah.
0: For sure.
1: Yeah, no, I think this is a lawnmower beer, a pool beer, a just sitting around watching the game, eating pizza or wings beer.
0: Sure. You know, anything. Yeah, sure.
1: If you like, you know, if you're a macro lager, light lager guy like Miller Lite or Coors Light or whatever, I think this gives you a slight upgrade to your game, but it doesn't, it's so like you can't bounce from Miller Lite to Dales Pale Ale. Like, if you like one, you're probably not totally liking the other.
0: Sure.
1: But this is a great bridge beer back into craft. And I don't know that I consider Dales craft anymore, but I also don't know that I care. Like, do we, because, you know, back in the day, we had a hard line about we supported craft beer first, and I think we still do, but the line's gotten so muddy about what's craft and what's not.
0: Okay, it is blurred, but at the same time, you have to honor and respect the forefathers, so to speak, and what Dale did, you know?
1: Hey, like, he made his money.
0: Right, yeah. Right.
1: But he created some great beers.
0: Yeah,
1: you know, did. So there's no hate, and that's what I'm saying is like, do I care so much that this is probably, well, definitely not technically craft beer anymore.
0: Mm-hmm.
1: This is a kind of a macro beer in a way.
0: I guess. I mean, I don't know what their volume is. I mean, they're owned by Monster. But, yeah. Like,
1: you can't be a craft beer owned by Monster.
0: Sure, fair. I guess.
1: But like Cigar City has Hi-Li. That's part of the canarchy thing.
0: Mm-hmm.
1: I forget all the others, but... You know, they all bring some really solid beers.
0: Well, Deep Ellum. I mean, I kind of consider them.
1: That's Texas, right?
0: Yeah, that is
1: Texas. Dallas, Texas. We've had some beers from them. They're really solid, too.
0: Yeah, and they're, back in the heyday of GABF, their space used to be very colorful.
1: Yeah.
0: You know? Yeah, I remember that a lot. And we actually went to visit Dale's, too.
1: Yeah. Oscar Blues. Yeah. And so honestly, it's like, are you going to hate on somebody for starting a business, building it up, and then the

0: you know, get offered a good deal. And really, as long as the beer is still good, then what's the problem?
1: Yeah.
0: You know, so I like this light lager. It's readily available. And if you don't want, if you want to drink something that's light and low calorie and low ABV and still tastes good, I think this is a solid offering.
1: This is perfect. Yeah. What shall we rate this?
0: Give it a 3.
1: Okay. Good, solid 3.
0: I don't know there's a light lager that I'm going to give a lot more than a 3. It's tough, but...
1: Well, that's fair, because you're expecting...
0: But like, it's only got a limited palate to work with.
1: That's fair. You know? Sure. That's fair. All right. Moving on. Let's press the easy button. And go to the easy beer.
0: Oh, wow.
1: So this is a sessionable IPA as well. This is 4.8% ABV. Citrus zest, tropical fruit, light pine, low bitterness. That's very drinkable.
0: The aroma on this is magical. Definitely the citrus and tropical fruit. Maybe a little pine too in there somewhere, but I'm definitely getting tropical fruit on the nose, and it's very refreshing.
1: Okay, so kind of expecting a departure from the original Dales.
0: Sure. Well, you're going into IPA, so it's going to be more hop forward. What's the ABV on this one again?
1: 4.8.
0: So it's... What's the...
1: Actually, this one says 4.9, sorry.
0: 4.9, and this one is... What is that?
1: The original is 6.5.
0: So it's an IPA. It's a lower. So it's a low ABV IPA, right? Session IPA. So less alcohol, more hop. Good flavor. I think the aroma comes across more than the flavor, but it's still really nice.
1: Good, do you get a little drinker. Bitterness? But not crazy.
0: Not much.
1: Okay. Yeah. Less bitterness than the Dale,
0: than the pale ale. Yeah.
1: Okay.
0: Yeah, but then also there's no real caramel malt in this either, of any great substance. So there's not as much body to have to offset any bitterness either. So just getting a nice hoppy little drink that's like refreshing and tasty and smells great, and it makes you happy.
1: Makes everyone happy, yeah. So this is for when the good times are working overtime. Dale wanted an IPA that could keep it easy. The American Easy IPA is the pinnacle of IPA achievement, with all-American hoppiness alongside uncanny drinkability. And he said, to be blunt, it slaps a bit. Yeah, I guess I could see that.
0: Yeah.
1: What I also love about these Oscar Blues beers is that, or this series, if you will, of the Dales, is it's like the simplest can art, but it's so effective.
0: But it's iconic, too, you know?
1: Yeah.
0: It's so identifiable.
1: Yeah, it is. It is. I feel very American drinking these beers right now. I know that sounds kind of weird. Anyways, okay, so what would you like to rate the Easy IPA?
0: I don't know. What do you want to go? Yeah.
1: I think a good solid 4.
0: All right.
1: Is it safe to say that, you know, this isn't East Coast, it's not juicy, but it's just juicy enough to be a good departure from the West Coast style of the pale ale? You know what I mean?
0: Yeah, I mean, I think it's just a pretty standard formula for a session IPA. You know, there's not a lot of body to keep the ABV and the calories down. So.
1: Fair. Okay, to be continued.
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7: 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On today's episode, we are going back in time and we are talking about Oscar Blues and talking about Dale's Pale Ale and his Easy IPA and his Light Lager.
8: All the Dales.
7: And the next Dale up for bids is the American IPA. This one is 6.9% ABV. And
8: that's the biggest one so far.
7: Yep.
8: Slightly bigger than the original Pale Ale.
7: Sure.
8: Much lighter in color, though.
7: And again, this is grapefruit, pine resin, bright citrus, firm bitterness. And this is a classic West Coast leaning IPA with bold hop character and crisp, dry finish.
8: I believe all those things. Not just because that's the way you read them, but...
7: Mm-hmm. It says, when American craft brewers got their hoppy hands on the India Pale Ale style, there was no looking back.

0: So now there are more IPA trends than influencer skincare.
1: For reals.
0: God bless, he is so right. Dale's approach is to keep it classic, and this is a timeless American IPA.
1: Light straw color.
2: Yep.
1: Definitely
0: good head,
1: got some
0: retention.
1: Yeah, some piney citrus notes on the nose. Pretty well balanced.
0: Beer, it's flavored beer.
1: It's funny, like, this is not... You can tell this is not a new IPA. You know what I mean? Like, IPAs are changing all the times, and they're trying all these new hops, like the New Zealand hops and all the experimental hops and things like that.
0: Yeah.
1: This is just basically... This beer's probably tasted the same for however many years. I don't know how long they've been brewing this exact one, but it's definitely just sort of, they got it. They got them.
0: It's dialed in and it's classic.
1: Right. They dialed it in and they're sticking with it. And like, that's their story.
0: Why change it?
1: Right.
0: There's no need. It's very, and you know, dare I say, we live in a world right now of drinking a lot of Pilsners, right? I mean, mm-hmm. You and I have been on that light flavor train. But having something like this, I think, is really nice. Like, kind of getting back to your roots in a way. Because I became a craft beer lover when the West Coast IPAs, or the West Coast style, was prevalent. I mean, as well as, you know, Sierra Nevada. Pale Ale, etc. And Anchor Steam and, you know, like stuff like that.
1: Yeah.
0: But this just takes me back to the beginning.
1: Yeah, absolutely. And I wouldn't really say this is classic West Coast IPA because it's not the caramel and the big hop bomb.
0: It's not the
1: flavor,
0: heavy tank, right?
1: But it's definitely a more out west IPA. It's not the big juicy juice from Northeast, you know. Fair. So it's middle America. It's a good working man's IPA. I like it.
0: Yeah, I could see this. This is blue collar.
1: Yeah. And I was thinking about, I know we need to rate this, but I also want to, I was thinking about some of the non-Dale's beers because, you know, at a time, Oscar Blues was one of the beers, like, when we first started getting it in Nashville and even before when we had to drive around and look for stuff like Tin Fitty. Mm-hmm. I mean, that was the thing. And like, that was a
0: beer.
1: Yeah,
0: and all the variants of that. Yeah.
1: That like people collected verticals and like, and then like Mama's Little Yellow Pills is actually, a BJCP standard for that style, like American Pilsner.
0: And
1: like,
0: how cool is that?
1: Yeah.
0: You know?
1: So it's like, this is how you make this style of beer, you know? So Oscar Blues has done some really amazing things over the years. And it's good to see that they're still doing this kind of stuff.
0: Yeah. And for them, it's beer flavored beer. They're not going like crazy into trendy styles that are going to come and go. You know what I mean?
1: Yeah, I mean, I think they probably do some little weird things here and there, but they've got...
0: I don't think they've ever done a sour, have they?
1: They might do some small batch stuff or some things, but I don't think there's any... None of their major offerings, I don't think, are like that.
0: Okay.
1: Which, I can't blame them, because that's definitely something that's an acquired taste, you know?
0: Oh, sure.
1: Kind of a niche deal.
0: Sure. Okay. Yeah. Well, what shall we rate the American IPA?
1: I'd say it's a solid 3.
0: Yeah. It's funny. I hear when I say that now, I'm like hearing in the back of my mind, we're an American band. You know? I don't know.
1: We're an American beer.
0: Right. I know. Okay. Moving on. Let's go double.
1: And I think some of these we actually got in a mix pack, because that's a lot of times when we're doing stuff like this, we'll buy like a mixed 12 pack and it'll have, you know, like one or two of the standard beers that you can get anywhere. Mm-hmm. And then I'll have one or two that are like sort of special offerings. So I don't know that all of these 6 beers that we're trying today, you can just get

0: somebody wants a light lager.
1: Sure.
0: You know, so
1: for sure.
0: This, for sure. That's a great way to let people sample what a brewery can do.
1: Yeah.
0: You know.
1: Okay, so let's get into the American Double IPA. This one is 9%.
0: Oh my.
1: Yes. Intense citrus, pine, tropical hops, warming malt sweetness. Interesting that they say that. When tasting new beers, Dale's often has very detailed feedback for the brewers at Oscar Blues Brewery. More, he says, can't imagine. We were listening, I guess, to the word more. Yeah. To create this double IPA, we doubled down on the American hops and brewed it to an uncompromising 9%.
0: 9% is big.
1: Yes. Oh my gosh, yes. And for us in like the Pilsner Revolution, we can't even fathom that number anymore, right?
0: I mean, you're pushing into, you know, and it's funny how they'll, you know, like IPA, Imperial IPA, Double IPA, Triple IPA, they'll kind of, there's sort of rough guidelines around that and everything, but 9% could almost be pushing into barley wine. You know, I think that's more 10% or so, but.
1: Yeah, sure.
0: You're getting close.
1: Sure. You know? Well, and the thing is when you get into double and triple IPAs, mm-hmm. at what point do you go to drink that beer and actually still taste beer? Like, or is your palate blown?
0: You're just so, you know what I mean? Overwhelmed by hops.
1: Yeah.
0: You know, and this one is pretty daggum hoppy, but
1: I think it's kind of.
0: It smells good. And this one does take me back to those West Coast IPAs.
1: Sure.
0: Like Green Flash and stuff like that. Like where it was just like, whoo, your mouth would kind of burn a little bit.
1: Yeah.
0: When you drank it.
1: But that's what everyone liked back then.
0: Yeah. Well, I don't want to taste anything else for like 3 days after, you know, so.
1: Just want all the hops.
0: I want all the hops in my mouth right now.
1: Yes. Hops like a tea.
0: But this is still a tasty beer. I couldn't drink a lot of this, but I think this is a great beer to have with food, like pizza or wings or some tacos or something. This is a good beer. It'll definitely take away some heat from some spicy food.
1: Oh, sure, sure. And I think it's safe to say it's got just the right amount of sweetness.
0: Yeah.
1: You know.
0: It balances it out.
1: To balance out the hops.
0: But I'm glad we're splitting this can between us.
1: Yeah, because otherwise it would be too much.
0: Yeah.
1: I mean, is that saying that we're getting older it's just, yeah.
0: Wiser?
1: Anyways, well, we'll be back with more in just a minute.
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0: Welcome back, everyone. So today we are talking about some beer from Oscar Blues. We're kind of revisiting the Dale's Pale Ale and the Dale's grouping, if you will. And right before the break, we were talking about the Double IPA.
1: Double IPA.
0: And how nostalgic it is.
1: Yeah.
0: So because it is West Coasty. Yeah. So why don't we rate this? What okay. would you rate it? What would you like?
1: I kind of want to give it that.
0: A 5.
1: Yeah.
0: All right. We're giving it a 5.
1: I think. I think the bigger a beer is, the harder it is to make it like really, truly drinkable.
0: Sure.
1: Especially certain styles like this.
0: Sure.
1: And I think this is a good balanced big beer.
0: Well, and also bigger beers can hide a multitude of sins, right?
1: Yeah.
0: But I don't think this one has any sins to hide.
1: Oh, there's some sins, baby.
0: Whatever. No, I mean, it's yeah. solid.
1: It's solid. Yeah.
0: Okay. So let me ask you this. If this was a brand new brewery that was catering to IPAs and pale ales, mm-hmm. right? And you saw this on a shelf, would you grab it?
1: I mean, I'd like to think I would want to try it at least. That's the tricky part about new ones is unless you go somewhere or unless somebody tells you, you know, like, hey, I know what you like and you're going to like this. I think that's why it's important to have good people at the beer stores that you go to that you can kind of...
0: That can be real with you.
1: Yeah.
0: And not just have you succumb to the hype.
1: But like if Oscar Blues just happened to open up down the street from our house and we went and tried it out, I think it would be a spot that we would go back to a lot. Okay.
0: Yeah, that's fair. Know? That's fair. I mean, because sometimes simplicity is key. And I'm not saying that these beers are like super simple, but in a way they are.
1: Yeah.
0: Because there's no fruits involved. You're not getting any malt in here. I mean,
1: no lactose.
0: Lactose, right.
1: Yeah. But like we were talking about too, though, yeah, these Dale's beers are all solid, but then also they Oscar Blues does make,
0: sure.
1: you know, some other like Old Chub and
0: yeah.
1: Tin Fitty.
0: Oh my God, that takes me back too. Yeah,
1: right?
0: Right.
1: You know, and those are beers that we loved at a period in time, and then it's just you get caught up in the next new thing. And that's why it's important to go back sometimes.
0: And revisit.
1: Yeah.
0: Revisit the founding fathers, so to speak.
1: Like, you can always go back and try a Sierra Nevada Pale.
0: Right.
1: Or a Two Hearted.
0: Sure.
1: You know,
0: sure.
1: or just any one of a number of things. And I think Dale's Pale Ale is one of them that you can always go back to. And you're going to enjoy it. And now that they have all these little offshoots and different versions and variations.
0: Yeah.
1: And that's why, again, I say those mix packs are the best way to revisit these things. Because mm-hmm. maybe one of them doesn't hit you right.
0: But maybe it'll hit somebody else in your family or your friend group or wherever. Yeah. So, I mean, if you were going to a party, you wanted to bring a mixed pack and you had a variety of people that were there. Some were hopheads, some were not.

0: I think this is this would hit the buttons.
1: I think with the light lager, you're going to get some people. Yeah, I think you get some people, but you're probably going to get more action with the hop heads than with the non hop heads.
0: Sure, yeah. Fair.
1: Because this is still a pretty hoppy flight that we're drinking today, all in all.
0: True. And now,
1: except for this one.
0: Well, except for this one coming up. And this last thing that we're going to talk about is the Dale's non-alcoholic Pilsner. So, crisp malt, light hop, snap, clean finish. And what they say is when Dale made up his mind to make a non-alcoholic near beer, he told the Oscar Blues brewers, brew the realest fake brewski possible. And there they finally did it. Wonder how long it took them.
1: Right.
0: This NA Pils is made to the highest standards with the lowest ABV. When another drink should wait for an hour or a whole different date, grab a designated Dale's NA Pils and keep it real. How cool is that?
1: That's cool.
0: Yeah. This is less than 0.5%.
1: Just snuck it in there.
0: Exactly.
1: This one, I'm going to be honest, is not one of my favorite NA beers. And the thing is like, there are breweries that do nothing but brew
0: non-A beers.
1: Yeah. And this is pretty solid. Like, it's not bad. It's just, it almost tastes more like a hop water to me in a way.
0: Okay. I mean, that's fair.
1: But what's weird is like they call it an NA Pilsner, but it's kind of hop forward. So like,
0: yeah. So then what kind of Pilsner would this be? It certainly wouldn't be Czech Pilsner.
1: Like a NA Italian Pilsner.
0: I was going to say like more Italian Pilsner.
1: Yeah.
0: Which, I mean, is fine. I'm not.
1: But you have to put those hops in there to hide the lack of alcohol, because otherwise it's just grain.
0: Sure.
1: You know,
0: but it's a fine line then when you're going into something that's like hop water territory versus adding other flavors to give it a little zhuzh. You know what I mean? So you're not just tasting hop water.
1: I mean, it's not hop water. It's definitely not, but it's on that end of the spectrum as far as these NA beers go for me.
0: Fair.
1: Because the hop is about all there is to talk about.
0: Yeah.
1: That's pleasant.
0: But yeah, it's, I mean, and I think if you have somebody in the group that maybe used to drink beer and now cannot drink beer.
1: Or if you're doing dry January, drink beer, or sober October.
0: Yeah.
1: Or you're just giving your liver a break.
0: Yeah.
1: Or you're the designated driver.
0: Then, hey.
1: Bang a couple of these
0: this
1: out.
0: Really cold, right. This really cold, I think, would be just fine.
1: Yeah, you're good to go.
0: Yeah.
1: It's not a problem.
0: Well, what do you want to rate this?
1: For what it is, I think we give it a 3.
0: Yeah, sounds good.
1: So, are you glad we revisited Oscar Blues?
0: Yeah, I am. For nostalgia's sake, in a way. But then B, because it's nice to know that they've expanded, because I honestly did not. I mean, this sounds bad, but it's not like I would.
1: I don't see them out. Yeah.
0: I know. And now I feel bad that I don't.
1: Yeah.
0: Because I enjoy what's here.
1: I kind of want to, when it gets colder, maybe, I want to drink some Tin Fitty or some Old Chub or something, you know, like.
0: Find that, and I mean, that could be another episode.
1: Yeah,
0: revisiting those,
1: or just something we do.
0: Sure, yeah, or something we do in general. Yeah,
1: drink some Tin Fitty around the fire pit.
0: See, an Old Chub too. Yeah, that's
1: either one.
0: Praying for freezing weather. I hope we get lucky and have a blizzard this year. Anyways, I think that is going to do it for today. What a great episode.
1: Yeah.
0: Like, seriously.
1: It's good beers.
0: Yeah, good beer, great episode, and good blast from the past, you know? And Dale's is still relevant.
1: Thank you, Dale.
0: And good on him. I mean, seriously. Well, good old boy Dave, say goodbye.
1: Bye.
0: This is good old gal Juliana. Keep on chuggling and catch you next time.
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0: 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Our tasting notes flow out on Twitter and Instagram with our handle at sipsudsandsmokes, and our Facebook page is always buzzing with lots of news. 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Come back, join us for another episode, and keep on sipping.
1: This has been a One Tan Hand production of Sip Suds and Smokes, a program devoted to the appreciation of some of the finer slices of life. From the Dude in the Basement Studios, your host, the Good Old Boys, will see y'all next time.
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5: All right, are we on? Oh, we're on. This is your roving reporter, Scoop Newsman, back with a special investigative report. It's been confirmed by this eagle-eyed news hawk that this year's Christmas at the Margarita Ranch is going to be bigger and better than ever. Reports are that the Jingle Bell Express will once again whisk passengers from the Central Coast to Santa's Village aboard real steam trains, including original Disney train cars. 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Oh, oh, oh. And this year, they're adding an elf training camp where your little ones can develop the skills needed to become an elf themselves. 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You can reserve your seats now on the Jingle Bell Express by going to christmasatthemargarita.com before the Christmas train passes you by. This has been a Scoop Newsman special report.
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5: I'm Greg Bell, and we open with Tom Collins as Frank Race. And later we debut our latest five-part Yours Truly Johnny Dollar storyline. Before we kick off the Primrose Matter, here's an offering from a late 1940s, early 50s syndicated adventure program. We most often hear Tom Collins as the lead in Chandu the Magician, but he also originated the role of Frank Race. He'll be joined in this offering by Tony Barrett as Mark Donovan, with Lillian Bieff, Wilms Herbert, Michael Ann Barrett, Jack Crucian, and Harry Lang. It's from August 21st, 1949.
6: The Adventures of Frank Race, starring Tom Collins. The war changed many things, the face of the earth and the people on it. Before the war, Frank Race worked as an attorney, but he traded his law books for the cloak and dagger of the OSS. And when it was over, his former life was over too. Adventure had become his business. The Adventures of Frank Race. And now we join Frank Race for The Adventure of the Fat Man's Loot.
7: Nothing like a Turkish bath for complete relaxation. I hadn't had an assignment for 2 weeks, and the heat and the humidity of the steam room at Barron's Baths on 3rd Avenue were rapidly dissipating any desire I might have had for ever working again. But the door opened, and I was joined by a familiar figure who made his way through the wispy steam with all the abandon of a cab driver in a fog.
8: Hey, Race. Go in here. I melted and ran right down the train. Hey, Race!
7: Over here, Mark.
8: Oh, holy cow. I've been here long enough to turn into a lobster. Of all the guys to have to go looking for, you are the only one which has ever made me get dressed up in a towel.
7: Well, it's good for you, Mark. Opens your pores.
8: Yeah, let's get out of here. Look at the color of me. Be lucky if I'm not snatched off the streets and sent to an Indian reservation.
7: Well, if you don't like it, why didn't you wait outside where I left you?
8: Because somebody's looking for you. Ted Coleman, a universal surety writer.
7: Must be a jewelry case, huh?
8: From the sound of them, there ain't a diamond left in the world that hasn't been stolen.
7: All right. One cold dive in the pool and we can get out of here. Ted Coleman, insurance company vice president with the eyes of a heavyweight champion. He doesn't talk about it, but one of his souvenirs from the war is the Congressional Medal of Honor. As we came into his office, he got up from behind the desk to shake hands. On the desk were a couple of items of jewelry that would have made whistles come from the Vanderbilts. And on the wall behind the desk hung a map of Europe.
9: Hello, Race. What do you think of these trinkets?
7: Pretty baubles. They must be paste. No stones could be that large.
9: No, Race, they're real. They were even larger before they were cut and reset.
7: Who do they belong to?
9: Some unfortunate people who are no longer with us. People who were murdered in Europe during the war. I've been waiting for some of this stuff to turn up. This is only a small part of what I'm looking for.
7: And you want me to find the rest?
9: Yes. It's going to be easy, Race, because these jewels are part of the loot confiscated by Herman Garing.
7: Oh, old fat stuff himself, huh?
8: Hey, Garing's dead, ain't he?
9: Yes, he's dead all right. But obviously, somebody who was close to him is still alive.
7: Well,

0: I've been living like a king with stuff like this in his possession.
1: I don't like the idea of that, Race.
0: Neither do I. Where do I start?
1: A Nazi captain named Ludwig Strauss was in charge of Goering's jewel collection.
0: Oh.
1: I've checked all the war crime records. Strauss has never been picked up.
0: He's had a couple of years to change his appearance and his name.
1: You better start in Berlin. That was Strauss's home. Here's some notes on him. Former addresses, names of intimate friends, many of whom were taken care of at Nuremberg.
0: Mm.
1: Here's a picture of him with Goering at the gambling casino. Goering's in the background, and that's Strauss getting ready to throw the dice.
2: He's almost as fat as Goering.
0: Well, tell me, Ted, where do these jewels turn up?
1: Got the places circled in red on the map. Marseille, France, Torino and Geneva, Italy, and the necklace in Barcelona, Spain.
0: Mm-hmm.
1: Details are in the notes I gave you.
0: I guess you paid out a fortune in claims on this stuff, huh?
1: Now, this might sound funny coming from an insurance man, Race, but I wish we'd paid more. Because that would mean that some of the owners would be alive to collect. I want that Strauss, Race. I wish I could go after him myself.
0: Well, I'll do my best, Ted. Arrange visas for Mark and me. We'll take a plane to Berlin in the morning. Berlin, capital city of the losing team. And yet they didn't act like losers. They seemed better clothed and better fed than the rest of Europe. And the old arrogance was returning. You could feel it behind their thin, careful smiles. The conversation was limited to two negative statements. None of them had ever been Nazis, and none of them knew anything about Ludwig Strauss.
2: Hey, listen. Sounds like a party going on someplace, huh?
0: Yeah, right across the street there. Must be a nightclub.
2: Brother, that's for me. I would just love to park me tired carcass and inhale one short beer.
0: All right, Mike. The street had been almost deserted, but the interior of the club wasn't. It was more than a nightclub, and it wasn't for ordinary patrons. There was gambling going on, and it was strictly big time.
2: Wow! Hey, we must have gotten off the wrong plane. This looks like Monte Carlo.
0: Yeah, it looks better than that, Mark. You know, I think we've hit the jackpot.
2: Well, what do you mean?
0: The croupier at that dice table in the corner. One with the green eye shade.
2: Yeah, but I don't get it.
0: You haven't forgotten this picture Ted Coleman gave me, have you?
2: Hey. Same guy, all right. In a picture with Strauss and Goering.
0: Yeah.
2: What's our play?
0: Let's see if we can't roll a couple of sevens.
2: All right, yeah. Excuse me. Run us through here, will you, please?
3: Hey, your bets, please.
0: I'd like to make a private bet.
3: Please, man, here. All bets on the table.
0: Well, you wouldn't really want me to place this photograph on the table, would you?
3: Where did you get it?
0: I'll ask the questions. Where's Ludwig Strauss?
3: He's dead.
0: Want to talk to us in private?
3: If you'll step this way, please.
0: All right. Where is he?
3: I do not know.
0: I could turn this picture over to the denazification authorities.
3: I was not a Nazi.
0: You know I believe you, don't you? Come on.
3: I haven't seen him since just before the occupation. He used to come here every night, and then he disappeared.
0: Keep talking.
3: That is all I can tell you.
4: Karl is right. It is all any of us can tell you. I couldn't help overhearing. I was behind the drape looking out the window.
3: I could not help myself, Mater. They have a picture.
0: Who are you?
4: I am the wife of the man you are seeking. Frau Ludwig Strauss.
0: She pitched the statement like a hand grenade, and Mark and I reacted. No picture was going to rattle this woman. She was cold. Cold, but beautiful.
2: Hey, Race. Did you hear what she said?
0: Yeah, I heard. Now, where is your husband, Frau Strauss?
4: I'm not sure. Norway or Sweden. I wish I could help you. You see, I hated my husband.
0: But you love American investigators, hmm?
4: If somebody like you, that might not be hard to learn.
0: What have you got against Ludwig, baby?
4: I did not share his beliefs. You see, I was not...
0: You were not a Nazi, yeah. But that was it.
4: You do not believe me?
0: Oh, of course I do. Of course I do. If I sound surprised, it's only because I keep thinking of how much damage Adolf managed to do all by himself. Come on, Mark, let's get some fresh air.
2: So, here we go again. Which we try first, Norway or Sweden?
0: Neither one, Mark. We're being steered. Mm-hmm. No Nazi officer would hide out in Norway or Sweden. If he were discovered there, they'd tear him apart.
2: Then you think Strauss is still here?
0: No, too many people who might recognize him.
2: Well, that means we got nothing but the whole wide world.
0: Save it, Sergeant.
2: What's up?
0: car's been telling us.

0: quick. Just don't wait.
1: Herr Reich, may I give you a ride to your hotel?
2: Reich, it's the guy who's running the crap game.
1: I know you are here someplace. I just want to help you.
0: Get out of the car and walk over here with your hands up.
1: Oh, there you are in the doorway. All right, Otto, schnell.
2: Somebody else in the car.
0: Down, Mark. One down.
2: Oh. Otto's making a break for him.
0: Stop.
2: Oh, hit me. Give me that gun, Frank.
0: Yeah.
2: Damn, Otto. Frank, yeah. You all right?
0: Get in the side. Better come into that car and get out of here.
2: Take it easy, Race. Come on. I've lost a lot of blood.
0: Yeah. I did a pretty neat job of bandaging.
2: Oh, that ain't mine. I got a medical over from the American sick. He'll be back to see you tonight.
0: We won't be here tonight.
2: Oh, wait a minute. He said you can't move out of here for a couple of days. Besides, well, what's the use going off on a wild goose chase till we know something?
0: We do know something, Mark. Something that should have been obvious. And something that Frau Strauss made even more obvious.
2: Like what?
0: Like steering us north. That should mean that Strauss is someplace in the south.
2: Yeah, it figures. Where?
0: Place you mentioned last night. Monte Carlo.
2: Now you're guessing, Race.
0: Maybe, but with reasons. Strauss spent all his spare time gambling. And a man doesn't change his habits, you know.
2: Yeah, but there are other places.
0: Yeah, get that map out of my pocket, will you, Mark? The one Coleman gave me?
2: Yeah, right. Yeah.
0: Look at the places circled in red, where the jewels are found.
2: Yeah. See what you mean.
0: Now, they all fan out around Monte Carlo.
2: Yeah.
0: He goes to a different place each time he unloads some of the stuff, but it all points to a home base in the middle.
2: This I gotta buy.
0: While you're at it, buy something else. Two tickets on tonight's Riviera Express to Monte Carlo.
2: Oh, brother, the kid, and what a train. I know what they do with all American cattle cars when the cows refuse to ride them anymore.
0: Only a few more hours, Mark. Why don't you try to cop a nap?
2: How can I sleep when this guy next to me is using my shoulder for a pillow? Come on, Mark. Wake up, will you?
3: Pardon, monsieur. I must have fallen asleep.
2: For a minute, I thought you dropped dead.
3: You gentlemen are tourists?
0: We're in the jewelry business. A buying trip.
3: Oh, one can pick up some wonderful bargain in Paris. Have you tried there?
0: I thought Monte Carlo might be a good spot.
3: Monte Carlo? Oh, I'm afraid you will be disappointed. Most of the jewels one sees in Monte Carlo are worn by your rich American women.
0: Well, natives must have some jewelry of their own. I guess they might sell some of it if they get a losing streak at the casino.
3: Oh, again, you will be disappointed. The regular residents of Monaco are not permitted to play at the casino. It is against the law. Really, you would find very preferable.
0: Everybody seems to have a suggestion as to where I should go.
3: I do not understand, monsieur.
0: Perhaps you don't. We'll skip it.
3: This is my station. Au revoir, monsieur.
0: Au revoir.
2: Yeah, au revoir. Hey, wait a minute, wait. You forgot something.
3: Oh, that is my lunch. I overslept. My wife will have a hot meal prepared. Please, accept it with my compliment.
2: Well, thanks, hey.
0: I wouldn't eat that if I were you, Mark.
2: Ah, don't be so suspicious. A guy with just a farm. I'm hungry.
0: You're going to wait a while.
2: Well, I'll take a look anyhow. Oh, boy. I really wrap things up tight over here. Hey, look, wires.
0: Throw it, Mark, quick. Out the window.
2: But I...
0: Quick!
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14: What that homemade bomb would have done in the close quarters of the compartment, I hate to think about. But I got it away from Mark and made a heave just in time. Even so, it tore up a section of track next to us and broke enough windows on the train to make it look like the aftermath of a sandlot ball game. The blast couldn't be traced to us, and after the authorities finished their rather confused investigation, we went on to Monte Carlo and settled into the Hotel Crown. Hello.
15: Hello, Mr. Race?
14: Yes.
15: Well, I'm Helen Farragut. You don't know me, but...
14: From the sound of you, I'd like to.
15: Well, that's just what I'm calling about. You see, I'm a fellow American, and I'm lonesome.
14: And your looks don't match your voice.
15: I mean lonesome for company from home. I've been here for 4 years, sort of a... self-imposed exile. And every time a new American comes to town, I hear about it. I invite him up to the villa for tea.
14: What time and where?
15: 4 o'clock. And I'll send a car for you.
14: I'll be waiting. The villa that housed Helen Farragut was something you see in dreams or on picture postcards. You could count 7 different shades of blue in the Mediterranean as you look down from the hillside. But beautiful as the sea was, Helen Farragut could snatch your attention from it without half trying.
16: My blind dates don't always turn out this well, Mr. Ray.
14: I was just going to say the same thing.
16: Will it be tea or something more stimulating?
14: Well, this is definitely Cointreau with him and atmosphere.
16: I'll join you. 2 Cointreaus, please, Henri.
17: Yes, Miss Farragut.
16: When we get our drinks, I'll introduce you to my protectors.
14: Protectors?
16: Mm-hmm. You see, I always invite a couple of extra people just to have them on hand if the blind date should turn out to be disappointing. They're out on the balcony.
14: Will they always be out on the balcony?
16: No. Next time we'll be alone.
17: Miss Farragut? Monsieur?
16: Oh, thank you, Ronald.
14: Well, thanks.
16: And now, the balcony?
14: There were 3 of them, 2 men and a woman. One of the men was an American businessman, Dan Carpenter. A bit on the paunchy side. He had the distracted, futile air that Americans get when they've been abroad for too long. Then there was Rudolf Richter, a German right down to the proverbial Heidelberg dueling scar. I needed no introduction to the woman.
18: We meet again, Mr. Race.
14: Yes, Mrs. Strauss. Despite all obstacles, we meet again.
18: Oh, you know each other. Well, that's nice. You can chat while I get Henri to fetch around.
19: I'm telling you that I would understand.
18: Well?
14: I had a run-in with some of your friends before I left Berlin.
18: They were not my friends, but there's no point in telling you that. You don't want to listen.
14: To the voice, yes. To the words, no.
18: Perhaps in time I could convince you. But this is hardly the place.
14: We'll be meeting again.
18: Tonight, perhaps? Dinner?
14: All right.
20: Race, I'd like you to settle an argument for us. You've just come from the States.
14: Yes?
20: Richter thinks that America is all for keeping...

0: in Germany down. I told him once we've won, we forget about all that nonsense.
1: Sure we do, Carpenter. Places like Belsen and Dachau are easy to forget.
0: There you are, Richter.
2: I think I denoted a note of irony in Mr. Ace's voice.
1: I get that way around people like Carpenter.
0: What do you mean?
1: I mean, I think you sat the war out in some nice, cozy spot like this. You can forget anything. You weren't hurt.
0: Look, I was too old for
1: that. Sure, you were too old and you had no sons. It figures.
0: Why,
1: Easy, fellow.
0: Oh, tell Helen I had to go. I'll call again when the tourist season is over.
2: I'm afraid Carpenter does not like you.
1: Well, that makes it even. I don't like Carpenter. I'm surprised to find you on my side.
2: Why, Mr. Race? Because I am a German? I was not a... No, I won't say that. It is too commonplace.
1: Coming from you, I might believe it.
3: Coming from Richter, you should believe it. He lost his family at Dachau.
1: I'm sorry.
2: I was a jeweler, Mr. Race. My company was, well, it was comparable to your Tiffany's. Now I have nothing, nothing but the desire to find one man and to make him pay. Not for the jewels, but for my wife, my child.
1: Ludwig Strauss, huh?
2: Yes, Ludwig Strauss.
1: Your mistress runs quite an establishment, don't we?
4: Miss Fargret is very wealthy, monsieur.
1: Nice of you to drive me down.
4: Miss Fargret wished it. I do as I am told, monsieur.
1: I guess the casino collects quite a bit of revenue from Miss Farragut and her other guests.
4: Monsieur Carpenter plays heavily and loses. Miss Farragut does not gamble.
1: Yeah, how about Richter?
4: He spends most of his spare time at the casino. Usually is with the other lady.
1: Mrs. Strauss?
4: Oui. It's madness, this gambling. We natives. It makes us laugh.
1: Well, it's always funny from the collector's side.
4: You wish to go directly to your hotel, monsieur?
1: No, Ari, I wish to go directly to the cable office. I need a little information. I sent a cable to Ted Coleman. There was a sense that Ludwig Strauss was in Monte Carlo or not far away. And there was a better than even chance that I'd already met him without knowing it. I went back to my hotel, took a fast nap, and waited for the answers. Yeah, hello, Mark. Where you been?
5: Over at the casino, getting my pockets picked by the roulette wheel. Hmm. Oh, brother, my sorby. Oh, here. It's cable for you. Picked it up at the desk.
1: Oh, good. I've been waiting till then.
5: What does it say?
1: Plenty. Information Coleman dug up about Strauss. Went to school in England and the United States. And English is one of the languages he speaks like a native.
5: So how does that help?
1: It helps plenty, Mark. With his physical appearance change, hair dyed, new name... He might be almost anybody we meet. Might even be an American businessman named Dan Carpenter or a German named Rudolf Richter.
5: Yeah. Might even be my grandmother on Williamsburg. What a case.
1: Mark, would you say that a piece of jewelry would be an appropriate gift for a lovely lady?
5: Well, only if you was going to marry the dame so you could get your claws on a thing and hock it if things got tough. Why?
1: I've been thinking of buying a brooch, a large diamond brooch. It's a sentimental offering.
5: Are you off your rocker?
1: No, Mark. I want you to go to a jeweler and have one made up.
5: Race, you nuts.
1: Well, listen to me, listen to me. I want a paste job that will look like the real McCoy. Plenty of flash and no value.
5: That's different.
1: You know, Scoot, I've got to dress and meet a lady for dinner.
3: You look different by candlelight, Race. Your eyes, they are not so... They're so cold and adamant.
1: You look different yourself. You make me feel that I misjudged you. As a matter of fact, I've been feeling sorry about that.
3: You can make it up to me.
1: I brought you something that might help.
3: Oh.
1: Will you accept it?
3: A brooch? Why, it's lovely.
1: Oh, it's nothing, really.
3: I would like to thank you. To really thank you, but this is not the place.
1: Shall we go out on the terrace?
3: Yes. Now I can thank you.
1: She came into my arms. I said she was cold, but she only looked that way. Her lips took me on a rocket trip to the equator and nothing flat. I hated to break away, but it wasn't a matter of choice.
2: How touching.
3: Rudolph.
1: That gun doesn't look very friendly, Richter.
2: Move away from her, Race.
1: All right. I'll move. I turned the gun toward the sky on Richter, and I struggled for it. He had the power of a madman. I caught his fingers, bent them back until he let go of the gun. But as I straightened, his foot shot out, caught me under the chin, and I went sprawling.
3: Are you all right?
1: Yeah, I will be.
3: There's his gun.
1: Oh, never mind. I'll get it.
3: Oh, I'm frightened, Race. You better take me up to Helen Farragut.
1: That's a thought. Like to go up there.

0: Must have been quite an evening, Mr. Reyes. Maida will be all right as soon as she's had some sleep. I gave her a sleeping pill.
1: You better keep an eye on her. Call me if you see Richter wandering around anyplace.
0: I will. You know, you should have had dinner with me. Would have been less hectic. And also, I know how to be grateful for expensive gifts.
1: Oh, glad you're impressed. I like to impress people, especially beautiful women.
0: You impressed Maida, all right. She gave Henri the brooch and told him to put it in the wall safe.
1: Yeah, would Henri mind driving me down? I'll let the taxi go and I want to stop at the casino.
0: Not at all. I'll call him.
2: I am glad you asked me to drive you down, Monsieur Reyes. I had the urge to visit the casino this evening.
1: I thought you were opposed to gambling.
2: One is human, Monsieur.
1: Well, don't lose your shirt.
2: With my salary, Monsieur, neither the house nor I can get into much trouble.
1: I left Henri and wandered around the casino looking for Rudolf Richter. He wasn't at the roulette tables, he wasn't at the dice tables. I went into the baccarat room, watched the play for a while, then decided to give it up. When I came back through the main room of the casino, I saw a familiar face. Dan Carpenter. And he wasn't happy.
3: Cash in these chips, take them off my tab. I'll give you a check.
1: Having a losing streak, Carpenter?
3: Huh? Oh, it's you.
1: Gambling's an expensive pastime.
3: So's giving out advice you haven't been asked for.
1: I'd like to talk to you.
3: Not now. I'm catching a plane for Firenze.
1: What for?
3: To sell some Italian holdings, if it's any of your business.
4: Monsieur Reyes, Monsieur
1: Reyes. Henri, what is it?
4: Miss Fargo just called. It is about Mr. Richter. He just killed himself up at the villa. He jumped from the balcony.
0: He's down there, Reyes, by the rocks. There are men coming along the beach with torches to recover the body.
1: How did it happen?
0: Well, Maida was too upset to sleep. We came out on the balcony. Rudolph came in and he started to scream something about being trapped and... then he jumped.
1: Where's Maida?
0: In here. Look, take it easy with her. She's in bad shape. Look, dear, let me call a doctor for you.
5: No. No, I don't need a doctor. Well, are you satisfied, Mr. Reyes?
1: Should I be?
5: You can leave my husband alone now. You can't do anything to a dead man.
0: Maida.
5: You might as well know. Ludwig changed his name to Rudolf Richter. When Reyes came, I tried to help, but I couldn't. He was frightened, and now he's dead.
4: Can I do anything to help, Miss Fargo?
0: No, thank you, Henri.
1: I don't suppose you'd want anything around to remind you of me, Mrs. Strauss. May I have that brooch back?
5: Yes. Yes, take it and get out. Leave me alone.
1: Would you get me the brooch, please, Henri?
4: Yes, sir. I think I put it right over here by the coffee table.
1: Thanks. You can stop performing now, Maida.
0: What do you mean, Race?
1: I mean that Rudolf Richter, that was his real name, didn't jump off that balcony. He was pushed. Because he didn't believe Maida's story anymore, and he was getting too close to Ludwig Strauss.
0: All right, Race. Go on.
1: I don't have to go any further. I'm already there. Henri?
4: Yes, monsieur?
1: Why didn't you put that brooch in the safe?
4: I forgot.
1: You didn't forget. You knew it was paste. And you aren't a native of Monte Carlo, are you? Because it's against the law for local citizens to go into the casino.
4: You are being ridiculous, monsieur.
1: Well, we can make sure. Let's send a copy of your fingerprints to AMG in Nuremberg.
0: That won't be necessary, Race.
1: Very neat, those pearl-handled revolvers.
0: I've enjoyed this meal ticket for too long to have you mess it up.
1: Very nice front. Rich American girls are very common over here. So you pose as one and give Ludwig a perfect cover-up as houseboy and chauffeur. And he enjoys the luxury of the villa, except for serving at tea parties, of course.
4: Are you ready to make the jump now, Reyes? I must you also be pushed.
1: I'll jump.
6: Let go of me, you! Oh!
1: Ludwig! Drop that, Ludwig! I'm sorry it had to be this way, Maida.
0: Yes, Reyes. So am I. Now there's nothing in our way, is there? You know I care for you.
1: Oh, you misunderstand me, baby. I meant that I'd rather have seen Ludwig stretching rope at Nuremberg.
0: I was talking about us, Reyes, you and me.
1: Oh, I wouldn't plan on us, Maida. I've been a stage door Johnny at times, but a jail door Johnny... I'm afraid you'll be too old and unattractive by the time.

0: Schwein knows that language.
1: Now, you just sit there quietly while I invite some guests to the party.
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3: 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Others heard in tonight's cast were Lillian Baieff, Michael Ann Barrett, Wilms Herbert, Jack Crucian, and Harry Lang. The series is written and directed by Buckley Angel and Joel Murcott. The music is composed and played by Ivan Dittmars. 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Art Gilmore speaking. 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
4: 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It's the Primrose Matter, which played back in October of 1956. And this is part one.
3: From Hollywood, it's time now for...
15: Johnny Dollar.
16: Brad Taylor, Johnny, Mid-States Industrial.
15: Oh, hiya, Brad. Caught another chief accountant with his hand in the till?
16: Nope, this is an old case, Johnny. 3 weeks old, anyway. It's that Kansas City payroll stick-up.
15: Uh-huh.
16: We were right. It was the Jipper Knitson gang.
15: How do you figure?
16: Well, as you know, there's been an APB out on him, wanted for questioning, ever since he disappeared the day after the holdup.
15: Yeah, I know, Brad.
16: He was recognized last night in Phoenix, Arizona. State Highway Police threw up roadblocks. They tagged him south of Tucson, just north of the Mexican border.
15: They get him?
16: They had. I wouldn't be calling you. He shot his way clear. But they killed one of his boys, Ronnie Bledsoe.
15: He'll never be missed. So Jipper's still on the loose, huh?
16: Yep, along with that $100,000 payroll insured by us. I gotta get that money back, Johnny.
15: All right, Brad. I'll fly out there and find it.

0: home office, Mid-States Industrial Insurance Company, Hartford, Connecticut. The following is an accounting of expenditures during my investigation of the Primrose matter. Item 1, $142.80, incidentals in Hartford and transportation to Tucson, Arizona, where I checked into a hotel. Then I contacted the highway police and presented my credentials to Lieutenant Cal Mervin, who was directing the all-out search for the Knitson gang. Lieutenant Mervin had been at the roadblock.
1: They call us flat-footed, Dollar. That's how they happen to get away with it.
0: How do you mean, Lieutenant?
1: We flashed the red light on them, and they slowed down and rolled up to us like they were going to stop. The car was a different make from the one they'd supposedly been seen in. We found later they'd stolen another one in Phoenix.
0: I see.
1: Then when we threw the spot on them, we saw just the one man, the driver. Turned out the others were down on the floor.
0: How many were in the car?
1: Four, apparently. Three afterward. I shot one of them. They threw his body out a half mile down the road. I may have hit another one. I'm not sure.
0: That figures. Our tip-off from Kansas City named Jipper, Knitson, Ronnie Bledsoe, and two unidentified.
1: Yeah, and Bledsoe's the one who was killed. Knitson and the other two got through.
0: You said they slowed down as though they were going to stop. What happened?
1: Oh, there's no excuse, Mr. Dollar. We were careless, that's all. But you get so many false alarms, mistaken IDs. And the make a car, the whole setup, it didn't seem to fit.
0: You can't be wound up ready to pitch all the time.
1: Well, we paid for it, then with his life. I was luckier. I got off with this bullet burn on the side of my head.
0: Hey, you never know.
1: Checked. Well, anyway, the boys on the floor of the car came up shooting. One of them with a Tommy gun.
0: They used the Tommy gun in the stick-up. That's how the two guards in the armored truck were killed.
1: It's a rough weapon, Mr. Dollar. Ben dropped on the first burst from it, didn't even know what hit him. I got this scratch from a pistol bullet. Saved my life, I guess. It flattened me before the Tommy gun picked me up. Then the driver slammed into second, and they skidded past on the shoulder. I hauled up my gun and emptied it at him before I passed out. Hitting that fellow Bledsoe was sheer luck.
0: Any trace of them at all since they broke clear?
1: No. They had a little luck themselves. As I said, I passed out, and it was 20 minutes before a car came along the highway. Or before one stopped, anyway. I think several probably passed, scared to get mixed up in something.
0: Well, that's understandable.
1: Then the fellow that picked me up took me 15 miles up the road to an emergency first aid station. All in all, it was over an hour before the report got to Highway Patrol headquarters and they could get new blocks set up.
0: And Knitson and his boys could have covered a lot of ground by then.
1: Sure, that's it. Here's a map of the southern Arizona area from here to the border.
0: Mm-hmm.
1: Here's where they hit us. We had the roadblock there at the junction.
0: I see.
1: From there south to the border, there's no through road branching off, just some dead-enders. Or like the Arivaca Road that loop back and connect into the highway again.
0: What about the border, Lieutenant?
1: According to the Mexican customs officials at Nogales, the car didn't show up there. And I'm inclined to buy that. With the rear window shot full of bullet holes, it would have been pretty conspicuous.
0: And as I understand it, it hasn't turned up anywhere else.
1: Nope, so far we haven't been able to find it.
0: Of course, they had the advantage of an hour's head start.
1: Well, that's it, Mr. Dollar. They could have doubled back. It could be in New Mexico, northern Arizona, California, a thousand places.
0: On the other hand, though, they couldn't have known they'd have that hour's start.
1: What do you mean?
0: Well, they couldn't have known they'd killed your partner and left you unconscious. You were still shooting at them when they gunned away from that roadblock. All they could reasonably suppose was that you'd be reporting in by radio 2 minutes later.
1: What are you getting at, Mr. Dollar?
0: Well, if that's what they did suppose, then they wouldn't try any doubling back. And yet they didn't reach the border down here at Nogales.
1: But there's no through road that connects into that 20-mile stretch of highway.
0: All right, so maybe they're still bottled up right in that section.
1: I don't see how. We've been over it half a dozen times. In cars, horseback, helicopter, we're still checking it. I'm just about ready to cross it off.
0: Logic says that's the most probable place they'd be.
1: Can logic find them, Mr. Dollar?
0: It might. Combined with a whole lot of luck.
1: You got something in mind?
0: Well, I don't know. I was wondering if a civilian, so to speak, might have a better chance of stumbling onto them. They'd be on the lookout for the official search parties.
1: You being the civilian.
0: That's what I sort of had in mind.
1: They're pretty rough lads.
0: Hey, tell me something. Do you get a lot of rock hounds around here, amateur geologists, uranium hunters?
1: If you're not careful, they jump out from behind the cactus and stake a claim on your watch dial.
0: Easterners, some of them, I suppose. Tenderfeet, I guess you'd call them.
1: Not some of them, most of them.
0: Then one more wouldn't exactly create a sensation.
1: Well, he wouldn't even be noticed. Is that the angle you're thinking of?
0: Unless you know a better one.
1: No, it's not bad.
0: Well, do you know where I can get fixed up with an outfit?
1: Go to Dave Bright's Sporting Goods on South Stone Avenue. He'll give you that dude look about as cheap as anybody.

0: anybody. Just tell them I sent you.
1: All right.
0: And don't get too far away from civilization, Mr. Dollar.
1: Any special reason?
0: Yeah. I may want to contact you to let you know the Knitson gang's been picked up in Portland or in Butte, Montana.
1: Maybe. But I wouldn't count on it.
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0: Expense account item 2, $446.35 for a deluxe rockhound rig, complete from buckskin field boots to sleeping bag, snake bite serum and a Geiger counter, and including 5 days rental and a four-wheel drive Jeep. With that kind of a get-up, anybody'd have to find uranium just to break even. But at least I figured I was equipped for any possible eventuality, so I headed into the wilds. And the first spot I decided to prospect was around 20 miles north of the border, 50 yards back off the highway. It was known to the local inhabitants as Jake's Bar and Grill. The bar was a warped plank counter with rickety wooden stools. The grill seemed to consist of a rack of stale sandwiches wrapped in wax paper. But it looked as though Jake himself might be paid dirt.
20: Howdy, stranger.
0: What do you say?
20: Save your money and buy beer.
0: That's a good idea, but I think I'll have a scotch this time.
20: Even better idea.
0: Have something yourself?
20: You paying for it?
0: Yeah, I might at that.
20: Well, then I'll just have me a little of this foreign hooch. Yes, sir. Yes, sir. Well, here's biting a rattlesnake.
0: Check. Scotch.
20: Well, you figuring to find yourself some of that there uranium, are you?
0: Yeah, might. How'd you guess?
20: Them duds you're wearing come from Dave Bright's place. Sunday mining clothes, we call them.

0: No offense.
1: Oh, I'm hard to offend. The name's Johnny Dollar, Mr.
0: Jake Meager. Jake's enough, though. Everybody knows him for that. Been around here a long time.
1: Oh, then you know this country pretty well, I imagine.
0: Well, enough to tell you that if you find a fresh square foot, one where somebody ain't already been looking, then you're doing better than most tenderfeet. No offense there. It's just a way of talking.
1: Well, I guess you'd call this a vacation, too. I don't really care much whether I find anything or not. It's just a chance to see some new country.
0: Well, I reckon you could call some of this more or less new once you get away from that there highway.
1: Oh, and how do you go about doing that?
0: You mean by car, I guess. Easterners ain't much on walking.
1: Well, I have one with a four-wheel drive.
0: Get you a mile or two further, but that's about all. Only way to do it's on foot.
1: You're probably right. But I'd start by car, at least. Which side road would I take if I wanted to get lost?
0: Around here, you mean?
1: Yeah. Anywhere along the highway between the junction and the border.
0: Well, as a matter of fact, you wouldn't have much choice. There's 6-7 passable roads, but they don't lead no place except to ranches. Don't even get up in the foothills. You ain't getting to Mike Dry again, are you?
1: Oh, sure. Funnel both up again.
0: Well, much obliged to you, Mr. Dollar.
1: How much?
0: Well, there'll always be an England, like the feller says.
1: Yeah.
0: Oh, yeah, about them roads. Now, the only one that might fit the bill for you is Santa Rita Summit Road.
1: Oh, I think I remember that on the map.
0: Yeah, on the map. Well, it leaves a highway about 3 miles down, then runs 14 miles back up into the Santa Rita mountain range.
1: It doesn't connect on through?
0: No, dead ends, a couple of miles past Primrose Camp. None of these here roads go no place. That's what I've been telling them state police for 2 days. They've been looking for some stick-up fellas. I reckon you heard about that.
1: Oh, yeah, I did.
0: Why, them fellas would be out of their minds to take one of them there side roads. Ain't no place they could go to on them.
1: Oh, well, sounds logical, all right.
0: You ask me, them fellas jumped the border somehow. That's how come they was down here in this part of the country to begin with.
1: Well, you're probably right, Jake. Anyhow, you think this summit road might get me off the beaten path, huh?
0: Well, it's your best bet around here. It climbs up into the pines. It hits 6,000 feet at Primrose Camp. It's in good shape, too. Used to haul ore out over it a few years back.
1: There are mines up in there?
0: No. They're all worked out now. Oh, few little high graders, scratching for pennies. But the big stuff's gone, for the time being at least. Some folks figure it'll come back, but I ain't one of them.
1: Well, what is this Primrose Camp?
0: Pop Bardell's place, named after the old Primrose Mine.
1: Yeah, but what is it?
0: Well, mixture of things. Why, Pop's probably been making more money there than he would if the mines did come back. He's got a filling station and half a dozen flimsy tourist cabins, lunch counter that his missus runs, little grocery store and souvenir shop his daughter Jenny takes care of. Ooh, got a lot of things making income for him.
1: Well, what about customers with a place 14 miles up a dead-end road?
0: Well, he gets a few. Enough. Picnickers and tourists in the summertime, hunters in winter, and fellows like you all year round come looking for this uranium stuff. He ain't got much expense, neither. It's all in the family, you see. And now he's got a new hand to help, starting today.
1: That's so?
0: Yeah. He come down this afternoon, get the mail. You see, the bus stops and drops it off here with me, and Pop comes down every day and picks it up. I figure he likes a chance to get out of sight of the missus for an hour. Sent this boy today.
1: This new hand he's taking on.
0: Well, not exactly a hand. He's Pop's nephew, so he said. Comes out of Tulsa yesterday.
1: Oh, I see.
0: Funny thing, though. He sure didn't have any Oklahoma accent.
1: Jake, how old a boy is he?
0: Well, hard to say. Between 25 and 30, maybe. A real close mouth sort of fella. Couldn't hardly get a word out of him.
1: Uh-huh.
0: Nothing tall like Pop. Why, that old fella talk a leg off you if you go up there. Before you can open your mouth, he'll sell you a tank of gas, 2 quarts of oil you don't need, some genuine phony ore samples, and rent you a couple of them cabins of his. And...
1: Well, thanks for the warning, Jake. I'll be ready for it.
0: Well, good luck, Mr. Dollar. Whatever it is, you're hunting.
1: What do you mean?
0: Seen a lot of tenderfeet come hunting uranium, but you're the first one that wore a shoulder holster with a gun in it. No offense, you understand.

0: Now, here's our star to tell you about tomorrow's episode of this week's story.
1: Tomorrow, a talkative man freezes, a taciturn man thaws, but a dead man can't do either. All he can do is be dead. Join us, won't you? Yours truly, Johnny Dollar.
0: Yours truly.

0: Johnny Dollar, starring Bob Bailey, is transcribed in Hollywood. Written by Les Crutchfield, it is produced and directed by Jack Johnstone. 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Roy Rowan speaking.
1: Part one of The Primrose Matter. 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I'm Greg Bell, and earlier we heard Tom Collins starring in The Adventures of Frank Race. 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
1: 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Before the break, I was talking about The Adventures of Frank Race. 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
15: From ABC News, I'm Mike Dubusky. 30 days to go before the midterm elections. President Trump out on the campaign trail in Ohio yesterday. Tomorrow, he will be in Nebraska. Meanwhile, Democrats face tough odds when it comes to taking control of the Senate, though odds have seemingly improved since the summer. ABC News Washington Bureau Chief Rick Klein.
6: They need to hold on to seats in Georgia, also in New Hampshire and Michigan. No sure thing. And

0: today, and we'll talk Monday on First Look.
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3: I'm Greg Bell, and we begin this time with Edgar and Charlie, and then later we pay a visit to the couple next door. The special guest in this opening episode is best known today for the role of Glinda the Good Witch in the 1939 classic The Wizard of Oz. But Billy Burke also did lots of radio, including heading up her own series, which aired on CBS in the early 1940s. As a matter of fact, The Billy Burke Show was airing at the time she made this appearance, which is from October 22nd, 1944.
4: Makers of Chase and Sanborn Coffee bring you Edgar Bergen, Charlie McCarthy, and Effie Clinker with Ray Noble and his orchestra, Joan Merrill, and yours truly, Jim Amici.
5: Mr. Amici, I'm here. Don't forget me.
6: Oh, yes, and Billy Burke.
7: Well, this is a pleasant surprise, Billy.
5: Well, I just came over to tell you that I've been visiting Orson Welles. Yes. Haven't you heard?
7: No, what?
5: Well, Mr. Welles is not Welles.
7: What?
5: I mean, he's sick. He's sick Welles. I mean, he's Welles, but he's sick.
7: I see.
5: Oh, I'm all of a twitter.
7: You're really all of that. Yes, you are. Well, what's the matter with him?
5: He has a very bad cold.
7: Oh, I see. You mean horse is horse? Oh, not me, Charlie. Well, how is he now?
5: Well, I brought him some homemade soup, and he snapped right into a relapse.
7: Yes.
5: But don't worry, I'm taking good care of him, except I forgot whether to give him one pill every 4 hours or mm-hmm. four pills every 1 hour.
7: Mm-hmm. Well, it would make a difference, I think, yeah.
8: Why didn't you play safe and give him 8 pills every half hour?
5: That's just what I did. Oh, Mr. Wells is a very sick man.
7: Yeah, but how would you know?
5: Well, because I'm an impractical nurse.
7: Yes. Mm-hmm.
8: You're a regular Florence Nightingale.
5: Oh, thank you. Would you believe it, this morning, when I went over to the window and raised the curtain, he didn't even take a bow?
7: He didn't.
8: Boy, he's really sick, isn't he?
5: But don't worry about the dear boy. I'll have him well in no time.
7: Well, we surely hope that he gets better right away.
5: Now, if you'll excuse me, I'll hurry back. It's time to wake him up and give him his sleeping pill.
7: Yeah.
5: Goodbye.
9: Charlie, wouldn't it be nice if we would send Mr. Wells something to cheer him up?
8: Yeah, why won't you sing a number for him, huh?
9: Well, do you think he'd like to hear a Cole Porter number from the Hollywood Canteen?
8: Well, we'd like to hear it. What's the name of it?
9: Don't Fence Me In.
8: Well, go ahead, but don't fence me out.

0: Charlie, there's something I want to ask you.
1: Yeah? Could it be a question, perchance?
0: My ears this evening, you know, I hear a strange noise. Yeah, there it goes again.
1: Yes.
0: Now, where's that sound coming from?
1: What sound, Mr. Durkin?
0: Oh, you know very well. You heard that sound.
1: No. I didn't hear that croaking.
0: Oh, then you admit it's a frog.
1: Yeah, well, it's not just a frog, Durkin. It's Hercules, my pet.
0: Hercules?
1: Yeah.
0: Hercules?
1: Yes.
0: Yeah.
1: Yes. He's right here in my pocket.
0: Yeah.
1: Oh, you little rascal, you tickle.
0: Oh, that's just a moment. Are you carrying a frog in your pocket?
1: Yes.
0: Well, do you intend to keep him?
1: Yes, I do. Of course, it's the others I'm going to sell.
0: The others?
1: Yeah.
0: Oh, I see. What others?
1: Well, if you must know, I am the sole owner and proprietary of McCarthy's Croakery.
0: Oh, I see.
1: Frog Farm Deluxe.
0: Yeah. I see. And what in the world gave you this idea to raise frogs?
1: Well, see, when I saw they were charging $3 a plate here for frog legs, I said to myself, I says, there's a racket that's just itching for the McCarthy touch.
0: Yeah.
1: Yeah.
0: Well, now, what do you know about raising frogs, Charlie?
1: Quite a bit.
0: You do. Well, for instance, why, do you even know what frogs like?
1: Sure.
0: Well, what do frogs like?
1: Well, other frogs.
0: Other frogs, yeah. Yes. Yes. Producing frog legs, Charlie, is a very specialized business.
1: Well, of course it is. And I found out the bigger the frog's legs are, the more you get for them. You get the angle?
0: Yeah.
1: So I'm going to be their athletic instructor.
0: Oh-ho.
1: You get the angle?
0: Yes, athletic instructor.
1: Yes, indeedy.
0: Yes.
1: I'm going to teach my frogs... Now, get this.
0: Yes.
1: I'm going to teach my frogs to jump backwards.
0: Jump backwards?
1: Yeah. And develop their front legs.
0: Oh! Teach me to jump backwards,
1: yeah. Don't let that get around.
0: No, I certainly won't, no.
1: I may even develop a frog that has hind legs on both ends.
0: Oh.
1: Think of the future.
0: Yes.
1: And I'll teach him to jump sideways.
0: Oh, that's enough now, Charlie. That's ingenious.
1: Yes. And now I'll get as much, by that, I can get as much for the front legs, hind front legs as I do the front hind legs or something.
0: Yes, you think so?
1: Yeah,
0: yes.
1: In fact, I may even cross the frogs with a centipede and get a jump on everybody.
0: Yes, you certainly would.
1: I'm going to make money by leaps and bounds.
0: Yeah, you certainly. Well, your frog farm, you understand, will have to be someplace where there's a lot of water.
1: That's right, yes.
0: Yes.
1: Must have water.
0: Yes.
1: Handy things, those bathtubs.
0: Oh, no, you don't.
1: Oh, yes, I did.
0: No, wait a minute. Yeah. No.
1: Yes, I did.
0: So, frogs in your hotel bedroom?
1: Yes, sir.
0: Oh, no, that's awful.
1: Oh, the joint's really jumping.
0: I imagine so. Charlie, the bathroom is no place to keep frogs.
1: Well, then do you mind if I moisten up the living room a little?
0: Yes, I do, yes. Of course I do. The frogs, do they stay in the bathtub?
1: Well, the young ones, they seem to like to stay in the washbowl.
0: I see.
1: That's where they get their basin training.
0: Yeah.

0: That's for short hops. Yeah.
1: Well,
0: quiet, Hercules, quiet.
1: Charlie, you've got to get them out of there before the hotel management finds it out.
0: You think so?
1: Yes, you absolutely must.
0: Yes, well, Bergen, why do you always give me those excellent suggestions too late?
1: Uh-huh, I see, yeah. Did the manager see the frogs?
0: No, he didn't see them, but the chambermaid did.
1: Oh, I see. What did she say?
0: I can't talk to her. She still won't come in off the window ledge.
1: Oh, well, that's terrible.
0: Yeah, you think that's bad? Wait till you hear what happened. Three of the frogs got loose and they headed for the dining room.
1: What in the world did they want to go down there for?
0: I think they were going to visit friends on a $3 dinner.
1: Well, this is getting worse and worse.
0: Yeah, and on their way to the dining room, they hopped through the cocktail lounge.
1: Oh, my goodness.
0: Yeah, 17 people took the pledge.
1: I believe it.
0: Wonderful day.
1: Yes, well, Charlie. I'm sorry, Charlie.
0: Huh?
1: This is the end.
0: What?
1: I think this is the end.
0: What end?
1: I mean, of the frog.
0: Yeah.
1: Yes. I don't intend to put up with that.
0: You don't, sir?
1: No, I do not.
0: What do you mean?
1: Well, Charlie, it's simply this. Either the frogs go, or I go. What's that? Yes.
0: I see. Mr. Bergen?
1: Yes.
0: We're going to miss you.
1: Oh, no.

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3: Oh, Edgar, I think I ought to warn you about something while there's still time.
4: What is it, Jim?
3: Well, there's a very odd-looking woman here with pinch-nose glasses, button shoes, and a funny hat, and she's looking for you.
4: That's all right, Jim. That couldn't be anybody else but Effie Clinker.
5: At the Waldorf.
4: All right.
5: In the lobby.
4: Effie, now, I want you to stop talking to strangers.
5: Well, I feel just so wonderful. Just wonderful tonight.
4: Isn't that good?
5: Yes. I've been in the park all day.
4: Well, isn't that nice? In the park?
5: Mm-hmm.
4: Well, you know, Effie, I thought you'd be probably doing the nightclubs and the night spots.
5: Qu'est-ce que c'est?
4: Oh, don't start that.
5: What'd you say?
4: I thought you'd be doing the night spots.
5: Oh, dear, no. No, I love the simpler things.
4: Yes.
5: Nature stuff.
4: Yes, I see.
5: Wonderful.
4: Yes. What park did you visit today?
5: It's all about.
4: I see. What park did you visit?
5: I was at Belmont Park.
4: Belmont Park. Yes. Oh.
5: Yes. It's a sort of a zoo.
4: A zoo, yeah.
5: They have ponies.
4: Yes.
5: For children.
4: Yes, yes. Effie, do you know that you were at a racetrack?
5: Is that so?
4: Yes, yes.
5: Well, something was wrong.
4: Yes.
5: I went up to a window. It said $2 show.
4: Oh, $2 show.
5: I bought a ticket.
4: Yes.
5: But I never saw the show.
4: Oh, never saw the show. Naturally, you wouldn't.
5: No.
4: No.
5: So I asked for my money back.
4: Yes. Did you get it?
5: Did I? He gave me $14.80. Oh, crazy fools here in New York.
4: Well, you did all right.
5: No, he said yes. He was sweet, too. Oh, he was sweet.
4: Yes,
5: he said he hoped he'd see me again.
4: Oh, isn't that nice? What did you tell him?
5: I said the feeling was paramutual.
4: Yeah, that's fine. Well, Effie, I suppose you realize that you were just plain lucky.
5: Oh, I suppose so. I understand you can really lose your corset cover.
4: Yes, you can, yes. I remember the last time I went to the races, they cleaned me of $3.
5: Well, you weren't very dirty, were you?
4: Well, I'm sure this is something that you're just dreaming up, isn't it?
5: Well, certainly not. I have a picture right here taken at the track.
4: Well, that is a picture of you, isn't it, Effie?
5: Yes, yes, of course.
4: Yes. Well, it's a picture of you on one of the horses.
5: That's right.
4: Well, you're in a race.
5: Yes. One of the boys fell off and I replaced him.
4: Yes.
5: For active duty.
4: I see. Oh, well, that's bad, Effie. Very bad, very bad.
5: No, not so bad. I came in second, paid $22.80.
4: Oh, you did.
3: To Charlie's many, many friends in Canada, Edgar Bergen now has a short but important message.
6: During the last few months, the Allied forces have driven to the inner fortress of Germany, and the whole world is proud of the part that the superb fighting forces of Canada have played in this drive toward victory. This week, Canada's 7th Victory Loan Drive gets underway. 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It's more than a moral duty.

0: It's a challenge for you to show them that you are worthy of what they are doing for you. 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
1: Oh, just a minute, Mr. Bergen.
2: Are you still here, Billy?
1: Well, I must be, or how could you see me, you silly boy?
0: Well, I thought you were going to check on Mr. Wells' condition.
1: Oh, yes, I am. But before I go, I wanted to speak to you on behalf of my organization.
0: Oh, yes. Yes. Watch it. Yes. What organization is this, sir?
1: Well, you've heard of the WAC.
0: Yeah.
2: Are you a WAC?
1: No, I'm a poof.
2: Oh. A what?
1: A poof. P-O-Oof. It stands for Protectors of Our Feathered Friends. Mm.
0: Oh, I see. You're running a bird sanctuary.
2: Oh, yeah. Sort of a flop house for fowls.
0: Yes.
1: More than that, we have hundreds of feathered tenants. We have pigeons, ducks, pelicans, and tomorrow we're expecting a stork.
2: Well, congratulations.
1: Well, thank you, Charlie. Oh, well, we have birds all over the place. Even now, I can hear the patter of little feet on my roof.
2: Well, that's the way you impress me.
0: Yes, well, please, now, Charlie. Billy, I think your organization, I think that's a fine idea. The care of birds is a very humane cause.
1: Oh, thank you, Edgar. You middle-aged men are so understanding.
2: Oh, that hurt, you know.
1: The birds. Oh, they're wonderful.
0: Oh, it's clear to see that you're very fond of birds, Billy.
1: Oh, yes, I am, Edgar. I love all wildlife, mm-hmm. Especially a lark.
2: I guess you've been around plenty in your day.
0: No, Charlie.
1: Is that so? Charlie, you must come over to our bird sanctuary sometime. We have a woodpecker who would just adore you.
0: Now, listen. No. Billy, you know, it must be a very interesting place. You know, I'd like to come over there myself sometime.
1: Well, that's exactly why I'm here, Edgar.
0: Yes?
1: We girls...
2: That's using the word loosely. Now, Charles...
1: Well, Charles, that may be your warped opinion. As I was saying, we girls thought it would be thrilling to have Edgar Bergen attend our next meeting alone.
2: Yeah, I get it.
0: But what could I do at a bird society meeting?
2: Lay an egg.
0: All right.
1: Well, we want you to speak, of course.
0: Well, really, that's very nice, but I don't feel that I'm qualified to speak on the subject of birds.
1: Oh, that's all right. None of the girls listen anyway.
0: Yeah,
1: all you have to do, Edgar, is say a few introductory words and give a large donation.
2: A large donation from Bergen? She's new here, isn't she?
0: Just how would you use this money?
1: Oh, we do all sorts of things for the little birds. Mm-hmm.
2: Could you cure a pigeon of being pigeon-toed?
0: No, let's not be ridiculous.
2: That's not so ridiculous. Here in New York, they have a polyclinic for sick parrots.
0: All right, that's all. Billy, you were telling us how you use this money.
1: Well, we use it for social activities. Mm-hmm. For example, this fall, we're making up 500 box lunches for a group of swallows.
0: Oh.
2: Five hundred box lunches? Are they going on a picnic?
1: No. They're flying back to Capistrano.
2: Oh, I see.
1: Incidentally, Edgar, have you heard the mating call of the lovebirds?
0: No, I don't believe I have. How does it go?
1: Yoo-hoo! Yoo-hoo!
3: Oh, I think you called me.
2: Ray Noble, well, you're just the one we want to see.
0: Yes. Ray, Miss Burke is interested in bird life.
4: Oh, I say, what a coincidence. You know, I'm considered quite an authority on the subject of ornithology.
1: Yes, but how are you on birds? That means birds. Yes. Oh, I'm so sorry. But, Mr. Noble, won't you come to one of our meetings and share your knowledge with us?
4: Well...
2: that would be like dividing the hole in a donut, or...
4: Well, as a matter of fact, of course, Miss Burke, when it comes to bird law, no one speaks with more, what shall I say, widely scattered brains than myself.
2: Well, tell me, scatterbrains. I mean, Mr. Noble, are we...

0: doing enough? Do you feel we're doing enough for the duckbill splatterpus?
1: Well, for your information, Charles, the duckbill splatterpus is extinct.
0: Oh. How long since it extinct?
2: This ignoble means that the duckbill splatterpus is non-extinctant.
0: Oh.
1: Quite.
0: But is that any reason why it should be neglected? Oh, no.
2: Have you been interested in birds very long, Mr. Noble?
1: Oh, yes, Miss Burke, yes. I've devoted years of my life to them. You know, and sometimes I wonder if they really appreciate it all.
2: Oh, birds are extremely grateful. Why, only last week, or was it 2 weeks ago?
0: Yes, or was it this coming Tuesday?
2: Charlie, remind me to send you a pamphlet on reform schools.
0: Yes.
2: A brochure.
0: Oh, sure. Yeah. Billy, you were saying...
2: Yes, well, I gave a seagull some seeds for her young.
3: Well.
0: What happened?
2: The next day, she came back and threw me a fish.
0: Oh, and so fitting, too, yes. Well, in your honor, Miss Burke, I would love to dedicate a bird song to you.
2: Oh, Charlie, how nice.
0: You're all...

You start looking forward to pleasure at sight of a cup and saucer. The promise is there, and it's perfectly easy to see that the promise is fulfilled. Yes, your coffee cup can be a symbol of pleasure every time you see it, if you fill it with Chasen Sanborn coffee, all the flavor a cup will hold. You'll remember that flavor and look forward to it again and again, with meals in between, every cup an occasion. Chasen Sanborn coffee comes by the pound, just like any other coffee, but you can't measure its flavor and satisfaction that way. It's in your cup that flavor really pays off as the companion of good food or all by itself. And that's what Chasen Sanborn's lavish abundance of extra rich flavor wins friends every time it's poured. You're entitled to all this goodness too, so make sure that you get it. Ask for Chasen Sanborn coffee every time.

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1: October 22nd, 1944. At the time of that appearance, special guest Billie Burke indeed was heading up her own CBS radio comedy series. And among her co-stars over on that program, familiar radio performers Earl Ross, Lillian Randolph, and Marvin Miller. Of course, today most remember Billie Burke for the role of Glinda the Good Witch in the 1939 classic The Wizard of Oz. I'm Greg Bell, and next on When Radio Was, the comedies continue as we pay a visit to The Couple Next Door. Right after this break.
2: I am the Whistler, and I know many things, for I walk

0: by night. I know many strange tales hidden in the hearts of men and women who have stepped into the shadows. Yes, I know the nameless terrors of which they dare not speak.
1: Step into the shadows for dark and suspenseful tales of miscalculated misdeeds with Radio Spirit's 6-CD collection, The Whistler, One Dark Night.
0: It was night, but even with the protection of darkness, Max Tyler crouched low on the apartment house fire escape. He was tense, alert, ready to run. And suddenly it happened.
1: Across 12 chilling episodes, the Whistler stories lead you step by step through the setup and the slip-up, the double-cross and the downfall.
2: All right, now come on, move. I can let you have it and you'll be another dead burglar. Double-cross. I said move.
1: Yes, he knows every scheme and every fatal mistake.
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0: my goodness, you're home early.
1: Yeah.
2: I didn't even hear the car drive in. Did you leave it out in front?
1: No, I didn't. Oh, no hangers as usual. What happens? I take my coat off a wooden hanger here in the morning, and when I come home, it's gone.
0: Well, my goodness, don't just a minute. Let me look. I don't know. Oh, here's one right here.
1: Oh.
0: What is the matter with you? My goodness, you're cross.
1: Nothing, nothing, nothing.
0: Where's the car?
1: I left it downtown. Is dinner ready?
0: No, I put in a roast and won't be done for another hour. Betsy's playing at Lisa Ronning's. Never dreamt you'd be home this early. You know, I feel as I'm getting a cold.
1: Yeah.
0: Something wrong?
1: No, no, no. I'll just read the paper until dinner's ready.
0: Why did you leave the car downtown? Did it have to be fixed?
1: No.
0: Did you have an accident?
1: No.
0: Well, dear, we're going over to the Harrisons tonight. We need the car. I don't understand why you would...
1: All right. Downtown. We'll take a taxi.
0: A taxi? Way over there where they live on the other side of town. It would cost a fortune.
1: Look, did you find my wallet?
0: Your what? Oh, your wallet. No, I didn't. Now, look, about the car.
1: I would rather not discuss the car, if you don't mind.
0: Well, I do mind. Well, what's the matter with you, dear? I can certainly see where Betsy gets her stubbornness from. Now, if something is wrong, can't you tell me? Dear?
1: I left the car downtown because I couldn't drive it home.
0: Why not?
1: Because I didn't have my driver's license.
0: Oh, that's right. It was in your wallet. Well, why didn't you go and apply for a new one?
1: I did. And it seems my driver's license expired anyway, and I should have applied.

0: Now stop worrying about it, dear. I'll go see how dinner's coming.
1: I took the driver's test. I flunked it.
2: You flunked it? Oh, no, honey, really. Oh, I'm sorry, dear. I can't help it. You flunked it.
1: This is the first time in our married life I've ever felt like divorcing you.
2: I'm sorry. It is funny. Oh, dear.
1: I have been driving for years.
2: Oh, tell me what happened.
1: I don't want to talk about it.
2: Well, I'll go turn the roast up, dear, and then I want to hear about it.
1: Me that's been driving for years.
0: Well, now, calm down. I want to hear what happened.
1: I told you what happened. I flunked the driver's test.
0: Well, dear, I hate to say this, but you know, I have always said I think you go shooting around corners much too fast. You do. You clip your corners much too short.
1: I have been driving for years, and I have never had an accident. By golly, I told him so, too.
0: Oh.
1: Ah, that driving inspector, that pipsqueak. Exactly what he was, a little smart aleck.
0: Well, what happened that you didn't pass the test?
1: They had this written examination. I was supposed to answer this long list of questions in exactly 3 minutes. Without doubt, they were the dumbest questions.
0: You know the answers?
1: Well, if I'd had time to think, yes.
0: Yeah, sure. Mm-hmm. What about the driving part of the test?
1: Well, I don't know. I thought I did fine. I drove the way I always do, and you know yourself. I am one of the most careful drivers.
0: Did you put out your hand when you turned?
1: Yes.
0: You didn't jam on your brakes too sharply.
1: No. Now, you know I never do that.
0: Well, dear, you do.
1: I never jam on the brakes.
0: All right. Did you park the car all right?
1: Well, yes.
0: Well, honey, sometimes the way you sashay into a parking space...
1: Look, I do not really sashay into a parking space. If I do say so myself, I'm a very good parker.
0: Yes, well, all right, dear. All right. Mm-hmm.
1: Well, that's why I left the car downtown. Not allowed to drive it, you know. I only have a learner's permit. Got to have somebody with me in the car.
0: Well, now, dear, for heaven's sakes, those are the rules, I guess.
1: And if I take the test again tomorrow, you will have to chauffeur me over there. I tell you, I am so...
0: Now, calm down.
1: I have been driving since I was 16 years old, and I have never had an accident.
0: Well, you better wrap on wood.
1: Anyway, the inspector gave me a driver's manual and told me to study it. Here, where the heck is the thing? Here. Look, driver's manual.
0: Uh-huh.
1: Me, mm-hmm. It's been driving since I was 16 years old.
0: Now, listen, don't worry. I've got an idea.
1: Yeah.
0: Carol just took driving lessons, and she had a list of questions for the test. I'll run over and get them right now so you can look at them before dinner.
1: Been driving since I was 16 years old.
0: Now, you sit down and study the manual.
1: Driver's manual.
0: I'll go over to Carol's, and I'll be right back. I'll get all the information on what happened when she took her test.
1: Carol had never driven before?
2: No.
1: She passed the test?
2: Uh-huh.
1: Uh-huh. I've been driving since I was 16 years old.
2: Now, stop fussing about it. I'll be right back. You study the driver's manual, and I'll be back in 5 minutes, dear.
1: Study the driver's manual. Me that's been driving since I was 16 years old.
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12: Honey, I got all the information from Carol. I'm out of breath.
13: Yeah, well, thanks. Wasn't really necessary. I glanced through the driver's manual. I know all the stuff that's in it.
12: Carol, now, wait a minute. Let me get paper and pencil. Why don't I ask you some of the questions?
13: Oh, honey, for Pete's sake, I know all that stuff.
12: Well, let's just try it now. You don't want to flunk a second time. Come on, Nadia.
13: Okay, all right. Fire away.
12: I'll skip around. True or false? Flashing red traffic lights mean slow down to 10 miles per hour and then proceed slowly.
13: True.
12: No, there's one wrong. Give me a pencil, dear, so I can check that wrong.
13: What do you mean wrong?
12: Flashing red traffic lights mean stop and proceed with caution.
13: Oh, all right. Go on.
12: A vehicle traveling 40 miles per hour can stop in a distance of 75 feet.
13: True.
12: Oh, that's too bad, dear. That's wrong, dear.
13: If I am driving 40 miles an hour, I can make an emergency stop within 75 feet.
12: No, I most certainly can.
13: No, I'll show you.
12: You can, 120 feet. That is if you have four-wheel brakes. Now, if you have two-wheel brakes, it takes 180 feet. Now, try and remember that, dear. Two-wheel brakes, 180 feet. Four-wheel brakes, 120 feet. I tell you, you say to yourself, two-wheel, 180. Four-wheel, 120.
13: I am not going to say to myself any such thing. This is absolute nonsense, Pete. Look, I have been driving...
12: You want to pass the test, don't you?
13: Go on.
12: True or false? Always look in the rear-view mirror and give proper signal before making a turn.
13: True.
12: Very good. You got that right. That was very good, dear.
13: Thank you. Very good.
12: Headlights must show an object the size of a man 625 feet ahead of your car.
13: Mm-hmm, true.
12: False, dear. 350. That's a little tricky, dear. You might not know that.
13: That isn't in the driver's manual anyhow.
12: Yes, it is, dear.
13: Well, the heck with it. I suppose you told Carol I flunked the test.
12: No, I did not. I said a very dear friend of mine had to take the test.
13: Are we very dear friends?
12: Aren't we?
13: Yeah, I guess we are. you know, I feel so humiliated.
12: Well, dear, no one will ever know but us.
13: Well, I feel like a fool.
12: Oh, honey, no.
13: You know how tough these driving inspectors can be. If I get one in a bad mood and I flunk again...
12: You are not going to flunk again. Here. Now, bring up that desk chair. Put it alongside mine.
13: Pull it.
12: Oh, here. I'll do it. There, now, sit down. Pretend we're in the front seat of the car. You're driving and I'm the driving inspector.
13: Oh, hey. Mighty cute driving inspector, if you ask me.
12: Stop it, honey. Don't put your arm around. Darling, the curtains are up. What if somebody goes past and looks in?
13: We're married.
12: Stop it now. Come on now. Now sit up and make a left-hand turn.
13: All right. Left-hand turn.
12: Uh-huh. Give the signal for pulling up to the curb and stopping.
13: The curb and stopping? Okay, yeah. How's that?
12: Make a right-hand turn. What are you doing?
13: Making a right-hand turn.
12: Well, That's where you're making your mistake. Well, now we know what to work on, dear. Your signals are all wrong.
13: Mm-hmm. What do you mean my signals are all wrong?
12: Exactly what I said. Your signals are all wrong. This is for stop, the whole hand, see? Then this is a left turn.

0: One finger pointing, and this is a right turn. You just signal once. You aren't supposed to keep circling and circling your hand.
1: Like I have been signaling that way for years.
0: Well, then you have been doing it wrong for years.
1: Now, just a minute.
0: Those are the signals in this state. You can look it up in your driver's manual here. Take it and look it up now. I think it's a good thing you're taking the test. I think all you men ought to.
1: All you do?
0: Yes, we do. Mm-hmm.
1: What do you mean, we do?
0: Oh, we've talked about it many times at the women's club about you men drivers. You're always saying, oh, look at that, a woman driver, wouldn't you know? But we never know what you men are going to do.
1: You don't?
0: No, we don't. Taxi drivers seem to have made up their own signals, or else they don't signal at all. They just sort of swoop down on you. Truck drivers turn off any time they feel like it. And honestly, honey, the way you dangle your hand out the car, I wouldn't know what you had in mind. At least we women have something definite in mind when we do signal. Now, that is one thing.
1: While I am learning the correct signals, maybe I'd better learn what you women do have in mind. Look, I'll just learn those, too. Now, for instance, when you do this, what does this mean?
0: Well, let me see what you're doing.
1: Well, it's all you sort of, I don't know, brushing something away.
0: That's after I've given a definite signal. Yes, I know. That means erase it. I've changed my mind. I'm going straight ahead after all.
1: Erase it.
0: Mm-hmm. Well, it sounds silly, but you know what I mean.
1: What kind of a signal were you giving a month ago when Chuck Hutchinson was behind you and you signaled and he crashed into our back fender?
0: That man has no business driving a car.
1: Look, this is the signal that he said you gave him. This. Now, what does that mean?
0: I wasn't signaling at all. He just smacked right in. What did he say I was doing?
1: Like this, something like this. Your arm was straight up in the air and you were waggling it violently.
0: Why, I was certainly not doing... Oh, wait a minute. That was the day I won the prize at the bridge club. Well, that was no signal. I was simply shaking my bracelets down, probably.
1: You were doing what?
0: I won the bracelets for a prize, about 10 little thin silver bracelets. I showed you. You wear them all on one arm, and I'd had my hand down, and I suppose the bracelets had slipped over my wrist a bit, so I was just shaking them down, probably. It didn't mean a thing.
1: It just meant $24 to have the fender fixed.
0: If Chuck had known his signals properly, he'd have known there was no such signal as that. And you'd better learn the correct way, too. You know, you need to do a little brushing up, dear.
1: Brushing up, me?
0: Yes, you do.
1: Look, I'll thank you to remember I taught you how to drive a car.
0: Well, then maybe if my signals are peculiar, it's because you taught me.
1: Well, certainly walked into that one.
0: Well, now, you sit right down again and study this driver's manual. I'm going out and put the potatoes in with the roast so they brown a little. Then I'll come back in and we'll start all over.
1: Oh, boy. Certainly never going to hear the end of this.
0: All right. Stop yelling. What is the matter?
1: I found it.
0: Found what?
1: I found my wallet, honey. The pencil dropped behind the cushions on the sofa, and I reached down to get it. Here was my wallet.
0: Oh, that's wonderful.
1: Yeah, wonderful.
0: Dear.
1: Better than that. By golly. Yeah, look. Here, see? My driver's license. Yeah. Don't have to take that test now, honey. Oh, golly. All this to do over nothing. Oh, boy. What a relief.
0: Well, dear.
1: Look, I'll walk down to Lisa's and get Betsy in, and we can have dinner, huh? Boy, am I starved,
0: well, honey,
1: too. And then after dinner, we'll get the babysitter, and we can take the bus downtown and get the car and drive over to the Harrisons,
0: Aren't you forgetting something?
1: What?
0: Your driver's license has expired. That's why you went through all this, and that's the law in this state. So when we get the car, I think I better drive. Well, now, don't glare at me, darling. You did flunk the test.
1: Now, look, I do have a learner's permit, so I can drive.
0: Uh-huh. Well, as long as I'm with you, I guess it'll be all right. I'll watch your signals. Oh, come on, now, don't be a poor sport.
1: All right. Wouldn't you know?
0: I'll get dinner on the table, dear.
1: Me, that's been driving since I was 16 years old.
2: 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Frontier Gentleman's the story of a British journalist covering America's expansion to the West. 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There's no sugarcoating on his Dodge City experiences either.
3: From March 7th, 1958. 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My question is about that second series. 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Kendall, a.k.a. that Frontier Gentleman? I'll name him, then wrap up When Radio Was right after this break.
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is Anita Schauer, and I am your desired radio personality. Today, we have a very special guest. I always say one of our own, Roxy Buchanan of the Natural Toolbox, who is going to go off and do something other than the Natural Toolbox. So please stay tuned and let's hear what's new in her life. 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We welcome Doug McMillan and his three very fine restaurants. 805, this is for information and reservations, 773-0551, 773-0551. 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Remember, the Testas live right here and are fabulous community supporters. Kevin's 76 Station, Five Cities Drive, Pismo Beach. 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I don't really like to use that word, difficult. Different time in your life, and make the way for you to have healing and financial independence. So let's think about that.
winter activity guide out.

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Pismo Beach City Council meetings, first and third Tuesdays of each month. So we're going to have an election soon, and that's all going to change come January 1st when other people are sworn in, or maybe some of the same people. 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Pismo Preserve is open. Remember to take your water with you during these hot days for those of us who've always lived here and are not used to this. Any questions, call the Land Conservancy, 544-9096, 544-9096. 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Sandcastle Inn houses the two beach wheelchairs, also brought to you by the City of Pismo Beach. Call, make your reservations, 805-773-2422. 773-2422 to reserve your beach wheelchair for a 3-hour increment. Thank you to all the volunteers who clean up the beach, the pier plaza, the downtown, and the outlets every Sunday morning starting at 8 a.m. Remember, there's no smoking or vaping in Pismo Beach. If you must smoke, take your butts with you. That's what the city says. Chamber of Commerce getting ready for Clam Festival. So that starts the evening of the 25th. Did I do this right? Let's hope so. Sorry. The evening of the 23rd, that's Friday. Everybody's going to be rolling into town. There should be 70 or 80 vendors down there at the downtown area. There's an entire area or two for children's activities, and that's sponsored by some of the local people here. We want the children to also have a good time and be safe. Clam Festival Parade is the 24th, that's Saturday. And then, of course, everything rolls up and out of town on the 25th in the late afternoon. The Pismo Chamber is also planning the 22nd Taste of Pismo for April of 2027. So remember, when you first hear about the tickets, get them. They sell out, and get your spot, or you won't have a spot down there. Grover City Grange next pancake breakfast is the 4th of October, 8 o'clock in the morning. Let's see. John Glines was on recently telling you about the rodeo and the Allen Hancock College Rodeo team. Such darling people, really. So when you hear about tickets for that, it's really a fun event. And we want to thank the gentleman who rides the tractor periodically through the rodeo festivities to make sure the ground is perfect for the horses and the riders. And we thank him for that. And hello to Dr. Andrew Dibbern. That's D-I-B-B-E-R-N. And he is a world-class veterinarian that helps a lot of the horse people. And we want to thank him very much for that. And then I'm going to tell you a few things. Wait a minute. I have so many pieces of paper here. Wait a minute. Remember to support the Boys and Girls Club of South San Luis Obispo County. That's over in Oceano. And then remember Goodwill. I'm going to try and get them on here. They're very difficult these days, but I will keep at it because they have things that go on during the holidays. And yes, now that we're in the beginning of October 2026, we are gearing up for the holidays. Let's see here. Talk about that. Equine Experience, they're very, very busy, but they said they'll get to us, so we're hoping that's going to happen. David Adler is all over the South County giving out information to veterans about what they're entitled to as soon as they leave the service. You don't just get your DD-214. You're supposed to get health insurance cards and information para usted, muy importante, but the veterans forget to do that, the veterans service people. So you need to get a hold of David, and he will help you with that. And I will give you his number. Give him a call. 805 805-

0: 608-5300, 805-608-5300. Do that. And you already know the activity guide is out. Feels like the Yellow Pages. Velvet Noses, they are very busy, but they're going to come on because they want you to know when the parade is in Los Osos, and they will have their ponies and they're walking down the street. And you want to be aware of that. Repair Cafe, they must be doing something this month, October, but they failed to get in touch with me. But I will see them at Pancake Breakfast on the 4th in Grover. We're going to have the Nurses Honor Guard come on the show and talk to you about the Nurses' Final Shift, it's called. They honor the Nurses' Final Shift, and it's a meaningful tribute for our nursing community. They got in touch with us, and we want them to come on. And then Todd Tuggle's going to come on, I keep telling you, but it's true. He's going to come on and talk to us about what he's doing in healing horses through horsemanship. They want to come on. And then the police chief from Christopher from Santa Maria is coming on to tell us what he's doing down in Santa Maria, having moved here from Ventura. So that's going to be fun. And what is this? Remember, if you want some of these tickets to events in Santa Margarita, you need to get online and get yourself some tickets because they go fast and you won't be able to enjoy the winter festivities up there. And you want to do that. Okay. I think that's it. I've talked enough. Okay. Move that. Move this. I see you. I got to move this. I'm not very good with this computer business. All right. Good morning, Roxy Buchanan.
1: Good morning.
0: How nice of you to join us on your farewell tour.
1: Thank you for having me. I'm just so blessed to have you in my life.
0: Oh, thank you. I've always felt that way about you since our early days at the outlet.
1: You were one of our very first and most important supporters.
0: Oh, thank you. I do love to. Gosh, ladies and gentlemen, all you ever had to do was walk in the store and buy a pair of earrings. Right? I mean, what is so difficult?
1: Everybody's got ears.
0: Yeah, everybody has ears. And you really had, you had terrific artists, and you did such a service to the community by rounding up all these artful people and having them bring their wares into your shop and show the public what it is that we do here on the Central Coast.
1: Well, thank you for saying that. I truly felt the guidance from God. We've always said that it was God's store. All we had to do was get up and show up, and the right people were put in front of us at the right time. So I really do give all the glory to our Lord.
0: That's very good. Right people at the right time.
1: Yeah.
0: So you started out there, the outlet down next to Tommy's, correct?
1: Correct. Yeah. In the corner, right in the corner.
0: God, wasn't that fun?
1: It was so fun. And at the time it felt so big, but it filled so fast.
0: Well, you had at one time 170, correct?
1: I think we topped out at around 150.
0: Oh, 150 artisans in there. And that went from earrings to necklaces to rings. And then you had some antique things in there in a special case. And then you had photographers coming in there, Amy Joseph being one. The last one is the person who does the cattle.
1: Nancy Hagland, yeah.
0: And she's moving, correct?
1: She has moved to Florida, correct. So she has to make a special trip to come get her all of the remaining photos.
0: Oh my God. Are the two with the big horn still on the wall?
1: They're actually painting the windows today, sadly. So I did move them away from the wall so they did not get splattered.
0: But does she still want to sell them? I know someone who would like both of them.
1: Yes, she does. Yes.
0: Okay. So consider those sold.
1: Okay, great.
0: And then you did sell some of your furniture that people were really clamoring for, bookshelves that became your display cabinets.

0: Yeah, so we were. I'm very lucky to have a man in my life, Aaron, who likes to build, and he is naturally gifted.
1: Yeah, he is.
0: Yeah, so he had put a lot of his stuff online, and we've mostly actually family members have decided. I actually was connected to a lady who owns Wink Boutique, Natalie and her daughters, wonderful, wonderful women. I just enjoy talking with them and collaborating. So she's actually picked up some of our pieces. To move over to her store in the CalFresh shopping center, and I'm really happy because I get to go visit them and reminisce.
1: And didn't they push everything up the hill there? Oh my gosh, that must have been quite a sight.
0: It really was, and they're such tiny little girls too, and so it's like, oh my goodness,
1: That's
0: yeah.
1: very funny, isn't it?
0: It was
1: And then you
0: very.
1: had some beautiful pottery, always beautiful pottery.
0: Pottery from Brent Walta and Imagine Sand Ceramics. Just wonderful people. Brent Walta is a Shell Beach local. He is a psychiatrist out at the Men's Colony. I always like to say the other potters had to do a sit down and tell him that he needed to raise his prices because.
1: You're too low.
0: Yeah, they he just really wanted to support the store and get his clay paid for. So that was his motto. If it helps the store and it helps the operation and just us staying in business, then he would do whatever it takes. So yeah, at the end he did drastically reduce his prices and just made a huge difference. So I'm really grateful for those people.
1: Well, towards the end there, you did get some really fine people.
0: Oh yeah. I mean I that's one of the hardest parts is the relationships that we've created throughout the years. I just because I'm not in the store, I really hope and pray that I get to continue those relationships outside of the store in real life, so to speak.
1: Well, I would never. You're shutting the door on this part, but that does not mean it's going to come out again some other place.
0: Yeah, I like I said, I have this motto now. It's get up and show up. When you force things, sometimes they don't turn out like they're supposed to. So, who knows what's going to happen in the future? I have all these skills in my back pocket now. I always felt like I was fumbling around in the dark, but honestly, if you open your eyes and you just start praying and listening, it will be revealed to you in which direction you need to go. So this door and chapter has closed, but it's opening a new door and a new chapter, and I just can't wait to see how it unfolds.
1: You are really all set. As you said, you've got the skill sets now. You have a zillion contacts. You are a very good person. You have a wonderful heart. And what you wanted to do was get these people all in one place so that all of us could benefit under one roof.
0: Yeah, at first, I just really wanted to support the community that was shut down. In 2020, they didn't have a venue or any markets to sell at. And some of them didn't want to go online or sell on Etsy. And so I really felt a need. Aaron and I and my mom, we felt that there was a need for something like this in the community. And so being a waitress most of my life, I never, I mean, I got fulfillment, but it wasn't a deep fulfillment. Like, I didn't feel like serving food really mattered all that much. And so when we found this need, it really felt a fulfillment. So just to serve our community in this way and to give back and allow these people and these small budding businesses to grow.
1: Yes, you were really a proponent of that.
0: Thank you. Thank
1: And then
0: you.
1: you figured out a way to have them come in, fill out the paperwork, assign them a space, tell them when they needed to come back in, have them come in and refresh things. And then at some point they were in there and you could meet them. And so you actually built this community. You knew

0: what the community was going to be, but you actually built the workings of it.
1: You know, I'm going to give a lot of my systems to Aaron. Aaron Bevin is just a master at creating systems. When we were at the Cracked Crab, it was a very well-oiled machine. Mike and Kathy Lee had built that business. If you didn't know something, it was in the book. It was in the binder, and there were systems for everything. And so we took a lot of what we learned from the Cracked Crab over those years, and we just kind of used it and changed it to fit what we were doing.
0: I did not know you then. I'm sorry I didn't know you, but that was really, it still is an extraordinary place.
1: Yeah.
0: I mean, it's a destination, isn't it?
1: Oh, yeah.
0: Absolutely. But you did meet a lot of people from other countries in your store, no matter where you were up there, because you can usually tell by the shoes and the haircut. That's the two factors. And you say, oh, they're not from here. Look at their shoes.
1: I used to say, are you loco or non-loco? Mm-hmm.
0: Are you loco? But and then Aaron made a lot of the furniture.
1: Yes.
0: And Aaron did a lot of the wall coverings.
1: Yeah. Him and his dad actually made the TV backboard, in which it got a lot of interest. And it was kind of a focal piece in the store. And that was one of the last pieces that they got to work on together before we lost him. And I think 2022 or so.
0: Oh, wow.
1: Yeah.
0: And then Aaron's going to do something with that backboard. Is he still thinking about that?
1: Yeah, so he's considering making crosses out of it and maybe giving it to members in our church. We go to New Life, and he always finds people who need a special blessing or that, you know, have helped us along our path. And so he just he wants to do something meaningful with it. And he thought by making, you know, special crosses out of it, you know, that would honor his dad and allow him to give back in some way.
0: Ladies and gentlemen, you are listening to Roxy Buchanan of the Natural Toolbox, who is moving on, but not from here, just moving on. How's that?
1: Yeah, just going in a different direction.
0: So then after you left that spot next to Tommy's, then you ventured down to sort of the middle of the outlets, correct?
1: Yeah, so we got a bigger space right between Jockey and Hot Topic, almost in the center.
0: I like that spot too. I liked all the spots, actually.
1: It was bigger and brighter and more open and, yeah, a lot of fun.
0: And most people also know that you sell doTERRA essential oils.
1: Yes.
0: I'm a fan.
1: I love my oils. They help so many people. Yeah.
0: So are you still going to do that, may I ask?
1: That is going to be the main thing.
0: Okay.
1: Yeah.
0: Well, we'll have to figure out where we can put you with that, because you might have a space somewhere where you're going to go in and out and refresh things that are the oils. The oils are very important to your well-being.
1: Yeah, so I am lucky to get connected with a wonderful woman, Brooke Kelly. She owns Remedy Spa in the California Fresh Shopping Center right next to the UPS store. And we are going to collaborate and partner up. And I am going to get to come in and meet my clients still in South County and display the oils for all to see. And hopefully, you know, we'll just keep continuing to grow and help people.
0: And then you still have the diffusers. Yeah, I have three now in my house.
1: I have one in every room. Yes.
0: Yeah, it's important.
1: Yeah, for a lot of things. And a lot more studies are coming out about the diffusion of oils and how it affects the brain chemistry, your emotional state, your nervous system. Very important. And it's important to get high quality oils because research is showing that 80% of the oils on the market are actually adulterated or chemically reproduced to mimic the plant chemistry, which then is or extracted with a solvent.

0: that your body then has to absorb and cut through. We're already being bombarded with so many toxins. It's just really, really important to know where your sources are.
1: It isn't good to have one of those in the laundry room, because talk about toxins.
0: Yeah. Yeah, your clothes go against your skin all day long. So if you're dipping your clothes in toxins or chemical laden laundry soap and fabric softeners, then you're absorbing those through your skin all day long.
1: And we all think that that fabric softeners are the answer.
0: Yeah.
1: Gosh. They aren't. Ladies and gentlemen, you're listening to Roxy Buchanan Natural Toolbox, and we're doing an update. And we thank her very much for being with us today. And we'll find out what Roxy is doing next. And at some point very soon here, we're going to take a short break, and then we'll come back and do the other side of the show. This is the Pismo Beach Today Show, and I am Anita Shower, and please stay with us. We'll be back momentarily. Thank you.

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3: Ladies and gentlemen, thank you for staying with us. This is the Pismo Beach Today Show in our 15th year. And we have with us as our guest today one of my all-time favorite people from almost the very beginning, Roxy Buchanan of the Natural Toolbox. And we want to thank Dr. Electric, Miss Etiquette, Diamond Jewelry and Loan, Hubalicious, Charmaine Peterson, The Planted Parlor, Bruce Van Vork, the Cop Dental Group in San Luis Obispo, Sierra Body Shop, Arroyo Grande Home and Garden, Doug McMillan and his three fine restaurants, Couch's Chevron, Elizabeth Head Insurance, Splash Cafe, Arroyo Grande Grocery Outlet, Kristen Becker and Kevin 76 Station. Thank you very much. Got to have local radio, and we appreciate it very much here on the Central Coast. So, Roxy, my dear, did you have a favorite color that you always had in the store? Was it red? Was it green? Was it that beautiful sea blue?
4: I guess it's going to be green, you know. Go yeah. Poppy. Aaron always says we bleed green.
3: Oh, he always said that?
4: Yeah, he's a Cal Poly alumni. So, you know, you got to support your local outfits.
3: I bet he had a wonderful time out there.
4: Yeah.
3: He did, didn't he?
4: Yeah.
3: Well, you know, it really gives you room to breathe having a campus that large. And did he go into the arts?
4: Video broadcast journalism, I believe political, something or another.
3: I would like to do that, but we have enough of that. You know, what we do here, as you know, is entertainment, information. That's what we do here. And as you know, we support the community. It's very important. You have to have an outlet.
4: Yeah. Oh yeah. It's very important to support the locals.
3: And you did that. So you had a list of those 150 people, right?
4: Yes.
3: So when you look back on that list, you can always remember what was so special about each one of them.
4: Oh, absolutely. Oh my gosh. And the text messages that I'm getting even this morning of gratitude.
3: That's right.
4: It's a little overwhelming for me. Like I think I was telling you earlier, you know, while the store was open in these final days, as soon as I'd start to feel a little emotional or, God would send me a reminder why we're, you know, have to close.
3: Here comes that wonderful woman who does not have a kind thing to say.
4: A difficult customer or, you know, somebody smoking a cigarette right out front my door.
3: Gosh.
4: Yeah.
3: So Aaron's going to help you pack things up that you're going to take up to Atascadero.
4: Yeah, you know, we just a few pieces of furniture and just a little bit of the, you know, office supplies. But most of the stuff will become, you know, the artisans will just come and pick it up. They'll have their own vendor shows, Christmas markets. Some of them sell online or have websites. Or, you know, there are a couple other stores in the county now that do similar things like we were doing. So it's very important.

0: important to have multiple locations that the artisans can sell in. And so I'm happy that they have, those places to venture out to. And
1: Well, you're familiar with the Tascadero anyway, aren't you?
0: Oh yeah,
1: as to where you're going. That has its own art community.
0: Yeah, I'm really excited to get to know my surroundings and attend the farmers markets and the local events and stuff. We already walk Poncho, our little puppy, at the Tascadero Lake Park often, and it's absolutely gorgeous out there.
1: Yeah, isn't that something that the city had such forethought? You know, let's do this for the community. I mean, it's the same as Santa Maria. They do everything for the community. They have glorious parks, don't they?
0: Yes.
1: And then I think Pismo has 8 parks. Grover has a great share of parks, and everyone knows that they just redid Ramona Garden Park. Arroyo Grande has parks. Parks will always live on, and the city people have to know that. It's important.
0: Yeah. It is important.
1: It's important to be outside, isn't it?
0: Oh, yeah. Absolutely. And that's one of the things I'm looking forward to. Having your own business, you work a lot. And I happen to be indoors a lot lately. And so I'm really getting, looking forward to getting back outside and getting the fresh air and the long walks and the hand holding and the looking deeply into his eyes.
1: That's right. And then when you really want to feel uplifted, which of the doTERRA oils do you uncap and bring up to your nose, to your face, to your being? What grounds you out of all those oils?
0: I love citrus oils. So I'm kind of a frugal girl, so citrus oils are less expensive. So I like just wild orange or even
1: I have that. Yeah.
0: Lemongrass is one of my favorites. Yeah.
1: So lemongrass does have a history.
0: Yep.
1: All the way back.
0: Mm-hmm.
1: And you probably know all that. You know what the Egyptians used.
0: I mean, I'm still learning, and that's another direction I'm going. I study the plant chemistry, but I have put a lot of my education on hold for the store because it was very consuming. And so I'm looking forward to getting back into, refreshing my memory with my studies and herbalism, plant medicine is kind of where I want to go. When done right, plants are food. Food is medicine, and I'm looking forward to learning more about how they interact in the body when it comes to health purposes. So, I have some knowledge, and sometimes I regurgitate things that I don't even know I know. When I'm in front of customers, I'm like, whoa, did I just say that? How did I know that?
1: Because you know that. And you also know what is good for a dog.
0: Yes. And my friend Corey, I get to go learn with. I've also partnered with her. She has a little shop, a little wellness studio in Cayucas called Health with Integrity. It's right on Ocean. And she is a certified pet aromatherapist. So she teaches me what is good for pets and how to properly dilute them. There's a lot of misconceptions when it comes to essential oil usages and pets. And so just knowing your sources again and the purity of the product is very important.
1: See, I was going to ask you about, this is flea season, not for people so much as pets. There must be something you can put on a spot on the back of the dog so they will not chomp there all the time, scratch there all the time.
0: That's a tough one. I still have yet to figure that one out, because just when you think you have it figured out, these darn fleas, they adapt to a lot of things. So
1: it's that little insect that's been here forever.
0: Yeah, it's a hard one. Sesame seed oil is really good. It's a very calming

0: So are your things going to be in the house of with integrity, or is just somebody, not just, but she is somebody that you know?
1: So, Corey, Health with Integrity, it was basically the model that I started with. So when she opened her store, she helped me come up with the idea and the model for which we shared doTERRA in and or with. And so they're a partnered with other holistic practitioners. So she has a treatment room on one side in her office and then a little holistic wellness store on the other side. So she has all the doTERRA products there, and she has rocks, crystals, jewelry, plants. It's just a beautiful little tiny little pocket store right next to the Brown Butter Cookie Factory.
0: Oh, that's right. Mm-hmm. Now I remember.
1: Yeah.
0: And then I know, do cats and dogs share the same type of flea, or is there something special for cats?
1: Cats are a little bit different. They do lack liver enzyme to break down certain oils. So there are some hot, what we consider hot oils that you don't want to use around cats, like tea tree. Absolutely do not use it. There's a technique that we use to allow the animal to self-select an oil. And so by just gently putting the bottle capped, even, because their sensories are so much stronger than
0: ours. Yeah. So,
1: allowing it to kind of give you an indication that it likes the oil or it doesn't like the oil. So for instance, my cat Harmony likes a lot of floral oils. They're softer, they're more gentle. So whenever I put a floral oil on my skin, she'll actually come up and lick it. And my other cat, Charlie, when I put this oil called Serenity on my forehead, she licks my forehead. She loves it. But when I put clove on my toothbrush and brush my teeth after, I go up to try and kiss her, and she's like, oh, go.
0: Yeah, that clove is strong. It's strong, isn't it?
1: Yeah. So it's hard to say, is there a good oil for this or that, because each individual animal is different and likes different things. So that's where I come in to work with my clients on a one-on-one and really customize a unique plan or find the right solution for the individual animal, even humans, because our chemistries are all different. They vary so vastly that one oil may work for one thing, but the other may need a couple tries before we find the right thing. Gentle oils, I would always say something like lavender, chamomile, copaiba. Those are all very gentle, very frankincense, well-rounded, versatile oils that could be used for many things.
0: See, you're such an authority on all this. Well, how do we find you?
1: Just give me a ring or a text. I'm only a text away, man.
0: Man, do you want to give us your text information while people are still listening with us?
1: Absolutely. 805-423-4440.
0: How'd you do that? Did you pick that out?
1: I did.
0: It's very good. I like that. Thank you. I'll memorize that one. And then are you going to be in Atascadero for their winter wonderland or whatever they call it?
1: Oh, I sure hope so. Yeah, that sounds like fun. I'm free.
0: You can do it, you mean?
1: I'm not tethered.
0: Well, you know, it's a great responsibility to have a store. Great responsibility. Yeah. Not only a financial responsibility, but you're responsible for the people who have their things in your store and for people who come in the store, and you're responsible to get people to come in your store.
1: Yeah, I have a mentor that always says, are you open for business? Because if you're not open for business, then how are you building your business?
0: Well, you're always open for business. Now we have just a different way of finding you. We don't have to go. We don't have to.

0: get in our car now and go over there. We can just text you.
1: I'm only a text away.
0: Wow. Did you put that on a t-shirt yet?
1: I should.
0: So maybe Aaron will go into the t-shirt business next.
1: Yeah, maybe. It's pretty funny in our culture now. You cold call somebody or just pick up the phone because you're thinking about them and they're like, hello?
0: Who is this? Right?
1: I didn't set up an appointment to call you, but I was just thinking about you.
0: Well, you're going to get a lot of that, I'm sure. It hasn't really sunk in yet until, well, maybe after they go up to the outlet where Roxy has been and you're not there, it's going to sink in maybe after two or three visits that you're really not there. You didn't move within the outlet.
1: Yeah, it's actually sitting here, it's surreal.
0: And then how many years were you there? Five?
1: Three in the corner over by Tommy, and it will be 3 years, October 15th, in the middle. So almost 6 years.
0: Gosh, I was close. I said five. I thought it was such a, no, I still do. It was such a brilliant idea to be the master of all these artisans.
1: Aw, thank you.
0: Right. I mean, you gave them an outlet.
1: Thank you. It unfolded and presented itself in a very heavenly way. Like it was no question that was what we needed to do because of the way it presented itself.
0: And then your mom had great insight as well.
1: Oh, absolutely. Yeah. I said, what are we going to do with all this space? And the outlet manager said, well, you could just draw a curtain on the space that you don't need. And I was like, well, why wouldn't we help others with it? And my mom suggested reaching out to some of the artisans in the community that we had done vendor shows with. And so we hopped on a Zoom call with three people, Seaside Treasures, which they have the cutest little store in Morro Bay with sea glass dripping from.
0: That's right.
1: Linda Olivar, who was our resin artist for all these years, she did all those beautiful beach resin cutting boards and charcuterie. And there was one more. I can't remember who right now. Maybe Heidi with the Via Athletica bras. And and we started from three.
0: And then all of a sudden, I remember seeing a little sandwich board sign saying 71. Gosh.
1: Yeah.
0: Well, we're happy that you were there. We're happy that you're going to be doing something else. And you'll always be on somebody's mind. How's that?
1: Oh, thank you. That means so much to me. Yes, I will cherish the time. I will cherish the people and the relationships. And most of all, Anita, you are one of our biggest supporters. Oh, my gosh.
0: Well, thank you. I love you, your family, and what you did for the community. You didn't do it for yourself. You were going to bring all these people together that really didn't have a place to go, but they had something to share.
1: So many unique people with such unique skills. I guess we didn't realize at the time how much talent was in our community.
0: The ions here are all positive, and that's why people congregate here. It does something to your inner self that maybe you didn't know you had, and you just sit down with a sketch pad and a pen or a pencil or oils or paint, and all of a sudden you are an artist.
1: Yeah.
0: True.
1: You know, and a lot of people would even say, I'm just do this as a hobby. And the thing about it is that you have to start somewhere. All you have to do is take the first step.
0: And actually, now you know how you do all. You know exactly how to start this type of business. You know what's required in the way of permits.

0: You know what's required in the way of space. You know the turnaround. Well, this has been here this many months or these many weeks. Or this many weeks, excuse me. And now we're going to turn it into something else, because you've always got to keep it in front of the person who walks in the door.
1: Yeah. It's been a huge collaboration. I definitely could not have done this by myself.
0: But you had the dream of doing this, you see.
1: Yes, I did have a dream. I did. I had a dream.
0: And who was your favorite? Who really inspired you? Was it the sea glass people? Was it Amy Joseph, who went from the sea photography into the fields, which I just thought was brilliant?
1: Yes. I you know, asking me to pick a favorite is like asking me to choose a favorite kid.
0: Yeah, which is your favorite? Well, you like them all for different reasons.
1: I really do. Yes, in different ways. Oh my goodness.
0: And you know, as for the name, was that your concoction, the Natural Toolbox?
1: I still have the notebook in which I was workshopping names. So the Natural Toolbox was born to give the community a place to find holistic wellness tools. However, as you make your own plan, God often chooses a different plan and direction. And so it morphed into Little Shop of Locals.
0: Oh, that's right.
1: Yes. More than it was for the holistic apothecary tools that I had originally set out to. So moving forward, I have ideas to turn the Natural Toolbox into a holistic wellness podcast series. And so to keep the name and yet kind of regress back to the original meaning.
0: So is that something Aaron can help you with because of his background?
1: Yeah.
0: Wouldn't that be terrific?
1: Oh my gosh, so much fun. Like, we have ideas for storyboards and you know, different fun little videos on how to use this for that, and what if this comes up with your cat, and just funny little, you know, videos or podcasts that we can do to keep people choosing a more natural path. So many things these days you know, mimic what nature provided first. But I think that, you know, if we can all limit the exposure that we have to the toxins, and maybe we can kind of turn this health crisis that America is facing around. So many people deal with so many things, and I really just want to, you know, help people find our bodies know how to heal. God gave us an intelligent body that knows how to heal. It just needs sometimes a little boost.
0: Well, could you call your podcast the Natural Toolbox and then go off from that? There must be a podcast area on the way, on the airways, that everybody goes to find information.
1: I have not yet dove into that. So.
0: But wouldn't that be terrific for you? Of course it would.
1: Yeah. Absolutely. A new dream, a new chapter.
0: Yes. And Aaron is so very good with all of that. Not his mind operates in that sphere.
1: Yeah.
0: It's always, you know what we could do? This is what we can do. He's not a negative person at all.
1: This guy has
0: forward thinking.
1: Yes. He's hilarious and genuine. And he loves to help and be of service. And in fact, he's right now serving with the kids ministry at New Life every Sunday. And we're talking about a guy that wasn't a parent. And so he's learning how to wrangle and rally kids up and keep them entertained and on track. And it's a new world for him. So I think maybe we need to bring him in and have him on the show one day.
0: Oh, I would love to do that. Then he can tell me what he's doing and what he's thinking.
1: Yeah.
0: Wouldn't that be fun to get inside his brain? So let's give everybody your text number once again, please.
1: 805-423-4444.

0: 40.
1: And have you introduced yourself to the Atascadero City Council yet?
0: No, not yet.
1: Oh, that would be fun. You've been over there to see City Hall, haven't you?
0: Is it at the park?
1: Yes, a great big gorgeous building.
0: Yep. Mm-hmm. We walked by it. Yeah. So since I've moved here to Atascadero in August, I have been working almost every day in Pismo. So I think I've only gotten one or two walks in, and I did see the building. They were having a big Boy Scout meeting, and it was just a lovely place for community gatherings. So I'm really excited to, again, get situated and familiar with my surroundings.
1: Well, you know that James R. Lewis, who was the city manager in Pismo, is the city manager in Atascadero. And he'll remember you.
0: Okay. Oh, I think he came in when we first opened.
1: Yeah. He's a terrific person. And he's a real scout person. So that part of what you just said does not surprise me. And I only imagine greater things going on with you.
0: Thank you.
1: Yeah, greater things.
0: Yeah.
1: But now we know how to get in touch with you. And we can say, you know what we need? And you can say, all right, let me get out my natural toolbox and figure out what it is you need.
0: Absolutely. Whether it's health or fundraising for communities or local programs, through doTERRA, they double all my donations with a match program. So if you know a nonprofit, I'll be partnering with more. I want to do more humanitarian work in our community. So definitely give me a ring.
1: So I hope you listen to that, ladies and gentlemen. If you are a nonprofit, please get in touch with Roxy Buchanan here, and let's figure out if what you're doing is something that would entice her to partner with you, which is exactly what you do, right?
0: Yep.
1: I appreciate you being here today. I wanted everyone to say hello to you, not goodbye to you, but hello to you and listen to what you're going to do from this point on, which is many things.
0: Thank you, Miss Anita. It's always a pleasure. I love you.
1: Oh, thank you very much. And my best always to Aaron. And I will come by either today or tomorrow and pick up what it is I need.
0: Okay.
1: Give you a big hug.
0: Okay, I'll take it.
1: It'll never be goodbye. It's just hi.
0: Yeah.
1: Right? And we want to thank KVEC 920 AM Radio, because this is the Pismo Beach Today Show. And we thank our sound engineer, Mr. Jim. And that's all I have to say today. Thank you very much and goodbye.
2: 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It's 1 o'clock on the Central Coast.
3: From ABC News, I'm Mike Dubusky. 30 days until the midterm elections now, and President Trump is hitting the campaign trail to rally for Republican candidates. ABC's Stephen Portnoy has more from Washington.
4: Trump heading next to Nebraska, a state he last won by 20 points. On Monday, he'll stump for incumbent Senator Pete Ricketts as he faces off against union leader Dan Osborne, who's running as an independent. On Wednesday, Trump returns to Texas, his second stop there in the span of a week, in an effort to bolster GOP Senate candidate Ken Paxton. The latest New York Times Siena College poll has Paxton 6 points behind Democrat James Tallarico, the poll giving Tallarico a 23-point lead among independents.
3: In a new statement released this weekend, Cornell University President Michael Kotlikoff says the school must do better as New York Attorney General Letitia James investigates how the school handled an alleged gang rape case in 2024. A U.S. Marine on Okinawa, Japan, has been arrested in the case of a suspected robbery murder. ABC's Chuck Sievertson.
5: Under arrest is 20-year-old Devin Ballard, one of the 18,000 U.S. Marines stationed on Okinawa. ABC News partner NHK reporting a woman's body was found in a hotel room, and that police say its condition indicates a likely murder. Kyoto News Agency, citing police, says it appears the woman, Yagi Anna, 39, was strangled to death. It's being treated as a possible robbery murder. The heavy American troop presence has remained a sensitive issue on Okinawa.
3: An urgent search is underway right now off the coast of Massachusetts. Earlier yesterday, a medical transport plane traveling from Bermuda to Boston went down in the waters off Nantucket with 6 people aboard.

0: Coast Guard Rear Admiral Matt Lake spoke earlier today.
1: Coast Guard crews were successfully able to locate a debris field that's been now determined to be associated with the missing aircraft. Our search remains ongoing.
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0: More Russian strikes on Ukraine this weekend, targeting key civilian infrastructure like the Northern Bridge in Kyiv. That's according to Ukrainian President Volodymyr Zelensky, who met with German Chancellor Friedrich Merz earlier today. Merz says Germany stands in solidarity with Ukraine.
3: We all believe in the future of Ukraine. We want to participate in it, and we are convinced that this is beneficial for both of our countries.
0: Germany is Ukraine's largest donor, sending Kyiv more than $48.8 billion, plus equipment and weapons since the war began. The White House is drawing new scrutiny over a series of taxpayer-funded advertisements featuring President Trump. The New York Times reporting Trump personally directed the Office of Management and Budget to find government money for the ads. ABC's Jay O'Brien.
4: At least $3.5 million of taxpayer money spent so far, according to one estimate. The funds coming from the Department of Homeland Security, which last month awarded a $20 million contract to a Maryland ad agency days before the TV spots rolled out. Federal records show it came via a section of the Customs and Border Protection budget for commemorative events, typically used to pay for things like memorials for officers killed in the line of duty or commendation ceremonies, according to a congressional report.
0: Some Democrats now calling for an investigation. And the bouquet fire near Santa Clarita, California has grown to more than 1,000 acres. Mike Dubusky, ABC News.
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0: You know, barbecue has traditions that run deep, but it never really stands still. Pitmasters are experimenting, diners are changing what they order, and restaurants and caterers even are finding new ways to put barbecue on the plate. And today, we're headed to Texas. I used to live in Richardson, Texas, to talk with Chef Michelle Wallace, a chef who knows that world from the inside out. And we're going to talk about where Texas barbecue has been, maybe where it is right now, and where Chef Michelle thinks is headed next. Michelle Wallace, welcome to the Barbecue Radio Network. It's so cool to have you on with us.
1: Thank you, Mr. Bell. How are you? Thank you so much for having me. I am just as excited to be here with you.
0: So glad that you're on with us. And you know what? If you call me Freddie, I can lower my shoulders.
1: Yes, ma'am. Yes, sir. Yes, sir. Freddie. Chef, I can do that. I can do that.
0: All right. All right. Before we get into the trends, Chef, let's start with you. How did barbecue become a part of your culinary story?
1: You know, I really, truly, honestly fell into it. I graduated from culinary school here in Houston, and I worked the line at several restaurants. I worked under the famed chef here, Mark Holly, if that rings a bell.
0: Yes, indeed.
1: And I, you know, that was incredible. He really kind of taught me, you know, how to move in the kitchen, how to think like a chef. It was incredible to work under him. And I randomly ran into Greg Gatlin at an industry event, I believe. And I was a fan of Family's Barbecue. And I just went up to him. I said hello. Well, actually, my twin sister forced me to go say hello. And we struck up a really great conversation. And he kind of talked to me about the importance of barbecue and like kind of where it's going. And at this point, they were at the forefront of what we consider now as craft barbecue, that very chefy driven barbecue. And he was needing, at the time, he was like, I really would love to bring on a chef who has a chef mind, you know, having a great approach with the sides and kind of reforming that or tightening things up. And one thing led to another. And, you know, I got hired on as the executive chef at Gatlin's Barbecue in Houston. And one of the terms of the agreement was that they had to teach me everything they knew about barbecue, how to work the pits, their approach. I mean, from A to Z, I wanted to learn what it took to create these masterpieces off the smoker. And it was a deal. And so I went to work. That's literally how I fell into it.
0: Oh, my gosh. Everybody, we're talking with Chef Michelle Wallace. She's out of Houston, Texas. And Texas barbecue has a really strong identity, in my opinion. When you look at it today, Chef, compare it with what you grew up knowing. What's changed in that time?
1: You know, like I just touched on the approach of where we are with this craft barbecue. It started off, you know, Texas is very regional. You know, not only are we regional in the country, but within ourselves. There's Central Texas, there's South Texas, East Texas, and West Texas barbecue all have subtle nuance. At the cornerstone of it all is technique, right? Cooking with smoke, what it comes out. And then what we do beyond that gives us those differences, right? Central Texas, we think brisket. We think, you know, that black pepper, that goodness that we all know and love, that post oak, using post oak as a wood because it's so prevalent here. And then you think East Texas, definitely have some Louisiana flair. There's that chopped beef. You know, it's super regional. Oh, and then you get into South Texas, a lot of Mexican influences. Think barbacoa, think mesquite wood, think, you know, all these traditions. And it really is just those subtle differences about the regional differences that we use and kind of take that approach to barbecue. It's changed because, you know, those traditions came from like mom and pops, right? Very raw in a sense, you know what I'm saying? Mm-hmm. There was nothing glamorous during that time when you talk about barbecue. It was just all these meats, the smoke, the fire, and then we're serving it up. It's like a paper plate or a paper bowl. There was nothing sexy about it, if you will.
0: Right.
1: And so now that it's changed because there are a lot of, it's very chef forward in a sense. It's more, you know, although those techniques are still with us today, it's very refined technique. It's very

0: very beautiful in the plating, or more beautiful than what it once was. It's very considered in a chef perspective, right? It always has been, but it's more pronounced, in my opinion, now.
1: Interesting. I've never heard anyone classify barbecue as beautiful, and you just used that term.
0: I do all the time because I literally had my barbecue festival over the weekend, and is it something just beautiful about the smoke when Allie Klemm opened up that 1,000-gallon rig sitting there? One, it's beautiful just looking at it. And then two, you open the door and the smoke rolls out. Those briskets are, getting the color that you love. Like, I think it's just like understanding like what a beautiful pitch in baseball look like. To the regular folk, it's just the guy threw a ball at the mound, right? But if you can recognize what a curveball is and how it hits the glove and the sound that it makes, like that's beauty. That's almost music. You know what I mean?
1: That's what
0: And
1: I'm
0: so I
1: talking
0: feel the
1: about.
0: same. Yeah, I almost feel this. I feel the same way about barbecue. Like I really honestly do.
1: So, do you think the traditions are still holding their own, or do you think the craft is taking over, or are today's pitmasters becoming more willing, if you will, Michelle, to break the rules?
0: I think yes to all of those components. I think that the
1: Really?
0: rules are still there. I think the rules are still there. I think they have to still be there. I think the way in which we approach smoking a brisket here in Texas, I keep going back to that because we are very beef heavy, but how we make sausage, how we cook ribs, those are what I consider the foundation, right? And so these foundational pieces in barbecue, they have to be there to be able to do the next thing. And so as we move forward and progress in this style of cooking, the foundation is there. How in which we cook, what the wood looks like, all that's still there. And then we get to have some evolution. And these are the fun creations, right, that chefs are really kind of taking an approach to as we view barbecue today.
1: Interesting. Everybody, we're talking with Chef Michelle Wallace. She's out of Houston. And I'm wondering, Michelle, what do people outside of Texas, in your opinion, misunderstand about Texas barbecue?
0: That's a great question, Freddie.
1: You mentioned the regional
0: What are
1: piece
0: they?
1: of it, East Texas, South Texas, Central Texas. But when you take it as a whole, what do you think is a misconception? What do they misunderstand?
0: I think that maybe they misunderstand our approach, like how we approach with wood, that really kind of dry cooking, no sauce. We do like sauce here in Texas, and I think that's the thing because a lot of other regions of the country will sauce on the pit. And I think we do like sauce in this country because every barbecue joint has one, and everyone really takes ownership of their own sauce. It's one of their prized possessions. However, we use it as an enhancement, like, you know what I mean? And so I
1: Yes.
0: think that there's a misconception like, oh, Texans don't really like barbecue sauce and it's an afterthought. But really, it is how do you formulate a sauce that works well with your meat, even though it's served on the side? I almost think that's a little more difficult than just saucing a piece of meat on the pit. You know what I'm saying? I think that might be a misconception. I think people don't think Texans use sauce. We actually use sauce, it's just on the side, and it's actually very well thought
1: That makes a lot of sense. Chef Michelle, when we come
0: out.
1: back, I want to move from that tradition to what people are actually ordering today. I want to know what's hot, what's fading, and what your customers are pushing pitmasters, what direction they're pushing them to. I'm Freddie Bell. This is the Barbecue Radio Network, and we'll be right back with Chef Michelle Wallace.
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0: Welcome back to the Barbecue Radio Network. I'm Freddie Bell. I'm going to say it this way. My guest is the Chef Michelle Wallace.
1: I'll take that.
0: We're talking Texas barbecue, where it's been now and where it's going. Michelle, let's talk about the menu just a bit. What are you seeing people order today that maybe wasn't nearly as prominent 5, 10 years ago or when you started culinary school?
1: Yeah, I think what we're seeing today is a lot of whole animal cookery. So yes, you know, obviously in South Carolina or in the Carolinas, you see the whole hog and pig. But what I'm meaning is a lot of, okay, yes, we like brisket, but we also like the picanha. We also like oxtail. We also like beef cheeks. So we're seeing the use of the whole entire animal on menus these days. You can go anywhere and see, well, I won't say anywhere. You can go to many places and see a smoked oxtail or a smoked beef cheek. And then that in turn shows up differently than just a sliced piece of meat. You might have, I love a good mac and cheese with brisket on it. I make my mac and cheese with Land O'Lakes extra melt cheese sauce. It's super just sturdy and reliable, delicious. And so it's consistent. And so you get this consistent product with your mac and cheese, and you top it with some beef cheek or

0: or maybe it's pulled pork, or maybe it's smoked pork belly. And so we're seeing a lot of these whole animal approaches to the pit, and I think that's really incredible.
1: It's interesting, and you hit a button when you said oxtail, and
0: Yes.
1: I do another show, and we won't talk about that, but the subject of oxtails came up, Chef, and I said, okay,
0: Okay.
1: where does the oxtail come from? And I'm thinking about my first grade books, and they talked about oxen. This is not about Freddie Bell, by the way, but where in the heck do oxtails come from?
0: So we oxtail is a beef product, but back in our history books, as we went through, it did there was an origin of that, but it is a beef product. It comes from the tail of the beef of the cow, I mean.
1: Actually, the tail of the cow. See, I should know this, and people all around the country are probably laughing at me. That's okay. I don't care. We're talking with Chef Michelle Wallace. Brisket is almost royalty in Texas. We're going to have to edit that, Brad. Is anything seriously challenging brisket for attention?
0: Well, the main thing with brisket that's challenging is simply the price of brisket at this point today, in
1: Oh, my
0: today's time.
1: gosh.
0: That is giving a lot of barbecue joints in the state of Texas some pause. I mean, you're looking at $45 a pound on some menus.
1: Yes.
0: It has tremendously gone up in cost, for a number of reasons, of course. But as far as food goes, yes, I mean, the beef rib always rivals it. And I actually think the picanha, the culotte, that cut is really giving brisket a run for its money, especially because it's slightly cheaper.
1: And is the cut, is it, do you feel that it's a bit more lean and easier to work with?
0: It's definitely a bit more lean. It's a quicker cook. It's still just as beefy in flavor, and I think it can give you all the feels of, like, the cap, the moist cut of brisket, or a good combination of both, because it is slightly lean. So you get a leaner, less fatty, but still flavorful cut of beef at a cheaper cost. I think it's having its moment right now for sure.
1: There are a lot of backyarders who are listening to us today, and is that a suggestion that you would give to a backyard pit master to try a different cut of meat? Because of we're seeing skyrocketing prices at the grocer and at the meat market.
0: 100%. I mean, if your pocketbook allows, by all means, pick up that brisket, pick up a Wagyu brisket, please enjoy. However, if your pocketbook does not, if your wallet does not allow, and you still want something just super beefy, super flavorful, go for that picanha cut, go for that chuck roast. Will smoke up beautifully, very similar to a brisket at a cheaper cost.
1: Are you seeing more global flavors and cultural influences finding their way into the barbecue menu? And I ask that because there is a Midwestern Animales restaurant that brings a Mexican flavor into the barbecue world.
0: Oh my gosh, yes. I mean, here in Texas, because we are so close to Mexico, we've seen that a tremendous amount on menus across our state. Like I said, we have amazing barbacoa from the top of Texas to the bottom of Texas, and you see that a lot. But what's interesting is we're starting to see even beyond our neighbors down in Mexico. We're seeing I have my friend. I call him my friend. We were on Barbecue Brawl together that airs on Food Network. His name is Don Nguyen. He owns Koi Barbecue here in Houston, and it is a Vietnamese Texas barbecue joint. It is phenomenal. It is flavors of Vietnam with the technique of Texas barbecue. And we're seeing tons of places like that popping up all over the country. There's a Middle Eastern barbecue joint down in Austin that does. It has lamb flavors. It's using za'atar. It's using all the things you see. It has hummus on the menu. You're seeing all of these Middle Eastern flavors. And so, yeah, I think there's something beautiful about culturally that there is live fire and smoking of meats in every culture, in every single culture.
1: What about
0: So
1: the
0: you're starting
1: sides?
0: to see that.
1: You're starting to see that. And earlier in our first segment, you mentioned, and you had my mouth watering, by the way, mac and cheese with brisket. Are you seeing,
0: My
1: are
0: gosh.
1: you spending some time? We spend a lot of time talking about the meat, and sometimes we forget the sides. I believe, in my opinion, and I want to know if you agree, that aside can make

0: break a whole plate. What's changing in that whole marketplace?
1: Freddie, you hit the nail on the head. I think gone are the days where, you know, a basic potato salad that may not be so hot or store-bought. I think gone are the days are of that, right? I think the sides have to bring it home for customers these days. I mean, listen, I love corn. I can eat corn in every single way, but cream corn is one of my favorite. Mm. I use Land O'Lakes butter sauce. And I mix it with like fresh corn, a little Parmesan cheese, some onion and garlic, and it's so good. And it pairs so well with like pulled pork, or, you know, you almost can do like an elote feel to it. You know what I'm saying? And so yes, you're seeing a lot of people paying attention to their sides because they matter. And I think that goes back to a lot of chef-driven approaches to the menus that we're seeing these days. It's not just, you know, French fries, a few pickles and onions, and a slice of white bread. It is, like I said, you know, our Land O'Lakes butter sauce cream corn. It's our, you know, and or you can smoke the corn. It's our coleslaw made with red cabbage and it has cilantro. It's a lot of these chef-driven. It's very considered, you know what I mean?
0: Yes. Yes, I had a talk with a chef, and he says if you think how different maitre d's or chefs will tell you that a certain wine pairs well with this entree, I'm seeing the same thing with sides, and it sounds as if you're echoing that the same way.
1: Yeah, I mean, I think that people who are consuming barbecue are a different set of patrons from way back when. Oh. And so we take this approach and it has to be a complete thought. It has to be a complete dish. Like, you know, people used to just order just that, a hunk of some meat and some bread and throw a little pickles on it. And maybe I'll get a little bit of coleslaw and that's it. But it was really about the meat. And now people want a full experience. They want to know that you can cook these side dishes and make them just as good and just as thought about as the meat. And so I think that's where diners are today.
0: Out of Houston, everyone, we're talking with Chef Michelle Wallace. And how can we find you on social media? How can we find you online? What's the best way to get in contact with you?
1: Yeah, the best way to get in contact with me is on Instagram at Between the Slices. That name is because I just love a good sandwiches, so anything between the slices. You can also check out my website at chefmichellewallace.com. You can see all the things that I'm doing. I exist primarily at Farmer's Market. I do a lot of stuff on television. You might have seen me on Top Chef or Bobby's Triple Threat and Barbecue Brawl. So they can see all of those links at my website.
0: Incredible. 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

0: Hey, we're back on the Barbecue Radio Network. I'm Freddie Bell, and I have the esteemed pleasure of being with the chef, Michelle Wallace. She's out of Houston, Texas. We've been having just a wonderful conversation this weekend. And Michelle, you've got a perspective that I think our listeners who cook for groups are really going to appreciate. What barbecue dishes travel particularly well from the pit to a catered event, in your opinion?
1: Yeah, I mean, the thing you have to really think about is, yes, barbecue right off the pit, you know, rested for an hour and then served right there in your home is great, or in your restaurant. But you have to think about what works 3 hours later, right? This food has to travel, you know, a couple hours, and you got to set up and then you serve. So when you take that approach and you think about what can travel well, you know, and travel well warm, things like pulled pork is amazing. Things like sausages are great. And they also go further, right? You can serve, one link can serve so many people. Things like brisket, those things hold kind of in a warm setting very well and still be superior by the time it gets to the plate at the catering event. And so when I'm thinking about catering for hundreds of people, that's my thought. Like, how do I serve something that's 3 hours later going to still be just as good as when I take it off the pit?
0: What's delicious at the restaurant but can be a headache when you're trying to serve hundreds of people, just as you mentioned?
1: Oh my gosh. Any seafood is a headache. Like, you know, I love smoking salmon and that's really great right then and there, but it is not great held warm for, you know, a period of time to serve. So that's a bit of a headache. I also think poultry can be a headache too, because I like my chicken. I know that we go to the 165, but I like it right as it's just done because I think it's best. And so sometimes when you have to hot hold things for a long time, especially that poultry, I think it can tend to overcook. And so that's, you know, less of a headache, but still a headache nonetheless.
0: So let's bring a tip for a backyarder. They've got the grill, they've got the poultry on the grill, and they're trying to take it from the grill to the home. What's your best suggestion to make sure that it comes out as best as it can when you're ready to serve maybe 30, 45 minutes later?
1: Yep. One of the biggest tips is, if it's done on the pit, it's going to be overcooked on the plate when you talk about chicken. So I would pull it just before it's done, let it rest and rise to the temperature that you need, to the final temperature, which is somewhere around 165, and then you serve. And so the tip would be to pull it just shy of the final temperature, the final serving temperture, and then let it rest. It will rise to your final temp, and then you can serve a really great piece of meat. And then the other thing is, think about possibly serving it in a different way, right? Chicken is great on salads or in pasta. So maybe you smoke your chicken, you pull it, and then that way you can put it into a separate dish. And so that's another idea or approach that someone can take.
0: So I'm hearing the temperature come back again and again, and that's so important. Mm-hmm. Is there a particular probe that you like above others?
1: Not a particular brand. I do love when you probe the meat.

0: with something versus using the infrared. The infrared will work, but I think the probe will get you a more accurate reading, in my opinion.
1: All right. So how do you maintain that quality when you're cooking a barbecue at scale like that? What, I mean, you can get it, you can make sure it's done, but how do you make sure that everyone has a very similar experience from having experienced Chef Michelle's food?
0: I get lost in the sauce when I'm barbecuing. I think there is a oneness. I think there's a oneness that you have to kind of be with your pit and the product that's on the pit. And so for me, you have to stay focused, right? You have to stay in tune, listen to the pit. The pit is telling you, I have a hot spot here or a cold spot there. The pit is telling you, but you have to pay attention to it. Or the wood is telling you, you know, you thought I might have been young and more wet, but I'm drier, so watch how I'm burning. You know what I mean? Mm-hmm. If it's burning too hot, if it's burning too black, if you see you have black smoke. I just think that you have to have this oneness with the cook itself so that every piece will come off the pit in the same manner. So you don't get one chicken that's burnt or darker or, you know what I mean, or one... So if you're in tune with your pit and just kind of locked in, I think you're listening, you're smelling, right? Sometimes, you know, I was just with Rodney Scott over the weekend and he was talking about you can hear how quickly the fat is hitting coals or how. So if you hear that your piece of protein is rendering fat too fast, that's listening, right, to the sound or seeing it. And so using all of your senses to have just a successful cook.
1: You can tell me if I'm right or wrong, but I'm listening to you, Chef Michelle, and I think I hear and feel a spiritual aspect of this in your cook. Am I off on this?
0: No, you're not too far off. Like, I genuinely love what I do. I love being a chef, and I love utilizing the pit and cooking with smoke and being a pit master. And it's just like I told you, there is something beautiful, just like I talked about the pitch in the earlier segment, a pitch in baseball. Like, it just, I don't know, it just does something for me. And I love every single moment of it. And then it's like when I get out of the trance of this barbecue and I'm like, wow, you know, I'm so proud of myself. I'm so proud of the cook. I'm happy. And I'm happy to serve that love when I serve it to other people. And so that for me is most important.
1: Incredible. You talked about how the menus are changing earlier. And you talked about dishes that travel pretty well when you're going from the pit to a catered event. How about your clients? Are they becoming more adventurous about what they'll serve at a catered event, or do the classics still rule?
0: You know, I think that if you can get your customer base, your clients, to really trust who you are, they will almost try just about anything.
1: Really?
0: If they can trust, in my opinion, they can trust that I can do the classics right. They can trust that I can turn out an amazing brisket. They can trust I can turn out great ribs and sausage. So that, the groundwork, okay, we trust her. And then you slowly start to put in, like, different features, right? And it's like, okay, these flavors work, and why do they work? And this is about being in tune with your customer base. I love talking to my customers all the time. And they'll tell me, well, I like this, but this wasn't so great. But they still tried it anyway. There's just a level of trust that they have to have that basically is trusting your palate to design something that they can eat. So, yeah, I think that they are trying new things because I'm not afraid to try new things. And so I think that's just really simply trust.
1: That's exciting. Trust your palate to design. That's poetry.
0: Yeah. 100%. Freddie, I did this dish recently. And I smoked some spam, believe it or not.
1: Oh, stop.
0: I had the spam. You know, I promise you. And when I tell you, Freddie, that I got a handful of emails and they were like, I wasn't sure about this chef, but I tried it and it was phenomenal. But they understood it because it was a well-rounded dish. The saltiness of that ham, you know, coupled with the pickled veg and the fresh. And it was just a well-balanced dish and they really enjoyed it. So, yeah.
1: You're going to have to sell me on that one. For somebody planning a backyard gathering or family event, maybe it includes spam or not, I don't know. What's one thing that they can learn from a professional caterer like yourself that will make the whole experience that much better?
0: You know, one thing is really about

0: full of flavor, seasoned well, you know, nice smoky touches, and then you're winning.
1: Winning is great. And how can we win? By contacting you. How can we reach out to you?
0: Yep, absolutely. Head over to Instagram. I'm under Between the Slices, or you can just search for Michelle Wallace, and you can find my name there, or you can just check my website at chefmichellewallace.com.
1: I'll never forget Between the Slices. We've talked about where barbecue has been and what's happening right now. I'm going to lose my job. Next, I'm going to talk to Michelle, and we're going to look into the crystal ball as the Barbecue Radio Network continues. I'm Freddie Bell, at least for this show.
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6: Hey, it's Andy Morris from First Look. I had such a good time this week. 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

0: Welcome back. Welcome back. I'm Freddie Bell, and this is the Barbecue Radio Network. Chef Michelle Wallace out of Houston is with us. And Michelle, let's look ahead, if you don't mind.
1: What's
0: happening around the edges of barbecue right now? When I say that, I mean, if you could think upstream, what could become mainstream that's not right now that you see starting to happen today?
1: I think touching back on those cultural crossovers, especially in Houston, I think that's going to be more prevalent. I think people with barbecue, especially in Texas, you know, we were so sold on, you know, the beginnings of Texas barbecue and just doing brisket and ribs and sausage. So now we're seeing this cultural crossover that really has become prevalent. I think we're going to see a lot more cultures. I think we're going to see like African cuisine coming through Texas barbecue. I think that we're going to see a lot of Vietnamese. I think we're just going to see a lot of more cultural influences in the future. I also think that we're going to start seeing a lot of non-meat dishes

0: A lot of questions like, what do you have for vegetarians? And you're almost like, well, why would you come to barbecue if you don't eat meat? But there is a level of expectation. There is a
1: Right.
0: level of expectation for there to be non-meat dishes on the smoker. And I think a real challenge is how do you put something on a menu in a true and honest way, with utilizing smoke? And I love that challenge. I'm up for that challenge all the time, every time. I've done a lot of smoked cabbage. I've done a lot of smoked beans and all that kind of stuff. I think smoke travels beyond the pit. And so if you can smoke some butter and impart it into a dish, I do a jam, Freddie, where I smoke tomato or I smoke strawberries and turn them into jellies and jams. I smoke butters all the time. I do a dish with using tallow, and I pop popcorn with it. And so we're just going to
1: Wow.
0: see smoke beyond just our traditional things here in the future.
1: Are these products that you're talking about, the jams and so forth, are you selling those or are those packaged under your brand?
0: I am working on it. I have gotten lots of requests to do so, and so I'm in search of a great co-packer to get some of these products on the shelves.
1: I suspect that one of those people are listening to the show and your phone might be ringing right now. You never
0: Be
1: know.
0: ringing off
1: Are younger pit masters
0: the
1: changing the definition of what barbecue can be? And I think you said that, but let's go to this. If there's a technique out there or a flavor or a presentation that you're watching, what is it and how soon do you think that'll find its way into your style of cooking?
0: Ooh. I'm always breaking the rules in barbecue. So I feel like there are a lot of people who are taking my approach to barbecue. While I was working at Gatlin's Barbecue, I started the breakfast program at that. And I think we see now a lot of breakfast and barbecue, in mainstream barbecue. We're considering, you know what I mean? We're considering all these other things that barbecue can be. And we're just on the cusp of that being traditional barbecue almost. It's almost like what we used to do is still at our foundation. It's still our core. And you can't do all of these new things unless you have that foundation and core. And so I don't know what's one thing that I will impart. I'm loving like the pastrami's and the bolognese, some of those familiar things that we grew up with that I'm seeing a lot. I'm doing that a lot. I think seafood is gonna start having a moment in barbecue. We get our smoked fish, we see smoked catfish, maybe it's turned into a dip, but I think we're gonna go further. I've smoked crab before. I've smoked actually, when I was on Top Chef season 21, I smoked oysters on one episode and served it in a dish. And so I think we're gonna see a lot more seafood in the future. At least that's my prediction.
1: All right. I'll check back with you and see how well that's come true. And I noticed that you recently hosted the Fire and Smoke BBQ Festival. I wasn't able to get there, and thank you for the invitation, by the way.
0: Oh, of course. You're
1: Although
0: welcome.
1: you were very gracious in inviting me, tell me what I missed, and I hope it wasn't a lot.
0: Oh, well, sad to say, Mr. Freddie, you missed a lot.
1: Oh my gosh, I knew it. I knew it.
0: We had two amazing days of barbecue in the middle of Wisconsin. It's a city called Paoli, Wisconsin, at 7 Acres Dairy Company. It's about 25 minutes outside of Madison. And 7 Acres Dairy is an old dairy farm that's been turned into a boutique hotel. It has a restaurant on site. It has a lot of greenery and grass area. It still has a ice cream creamery and a butter creamery on the grounds as well. But the owner approached me about hosting a barbecue festival, and I was up for the challenge. We did 2 days of this amazing barbecue festival. Day one, we honor a lot of regional pit masters around Madison and Chicago. I think somebody might have been out of Iowa. I can't remember, but we really try to keep it regional to highlight and honor those in that region. And then I've invited a lot of my celebrity pit master friends to come out and cook with me for day two. And that was just simply crazy. Rodney Scott showed up. He did a 280-pound whole hog.
1: Oh my
0: We built his
1: gosh.
0: pit out of cinder blocks. It was phenomenal. I had Allie Clem out of Austin.

0: She recently won a Michelin star. That's how much of a phenomenal pit master she is. So she came out and cooked a bunch of briskets. I had David Bancroft out of Auburn. Alina Terry, she has an indigenous American Indian style of live fire and smoking, and she came out and did an incredible dish. My friend Don that I mentioned earlier, he did his Vietnamese brisket curry. Mm-hmm. I mean, it was 2 days of just great barbecue. Everybody just learning and teaching each other. And then as the customers came in, they were just simply wild. We had live music. We had a bunch of marketplace. Rodney was signing books. Everybody kept telling me that there hadn't been anything like this in that region at all. And they were very happy that some of these pitmasters that they know from television and the barbecue world had come to share their craft with those people. So it was great.
1: Incredible. I hate that I missed it. And are you planning another one anytime soon?
0: Yes. You know, we got through this inaugural year. We actually had to fight the rain. But at the end of the day, we were very happy with how things were executed, and we're looking forward to year two. So we're hoping to make this a yearly thing.
1: All right. So when you bring that many people together, your friends and new people coming from the Midwest and all the rest of it, mm-hmm. what do you learn? Did you see or taste anything that made you think, okay, we're going to be seeing more of this?
0: Yeah, absolutely. David Bancroft has this amazing garnish on one of his baby back ribs. And I asked him, you know, kind of what his thought process was. And it was, you know, a phenomenal. So I leave away wanting to take away technique, right? Seeing how Allie wraps her briskets, very different from mine, and understanding why she does it that way. Mm-hmm. And is it something that I can kind of impart into my techniques? And so that's the real thing. That's what we're talking about. We're just learning from each other. Like, why do we do such, you know, things differently? Allie smokes Allie does a 6 to 7 hour brisket versus a 12 to 16 hour brisket.
1: Wow.
0: That's very different. She smokes at a high temperature. I learned why she does that and how it works for her. You should be sure that I'm going to give it a try. You know, it's very cool to learn from all of these people who are, you know, who would be considered that they're high at what they do, right? They're at the top of their game.
1: Final question for you. Barbecue is what? Fill in the blank.
0: Barbecue is love. I mean, it truly is love. It is a testament of time. It is a testament of, you know, care and consideration. And so with all of those things, that's what you look for when you love someone. And so barbecue is love. And if someone is serving you an amazing bite of barbecue, best be known that there is some level of love that they have for you.
1: Chef Michelle Wallace, this has been a lot of fun. Thank you for spending some of your time with us and giving us a look at what's happening in Texas barbecue and maybe even a preview of where all of this is headed. And before I let you go, tell everybody again how they can keep up with you and your work.
0: Yes, you can find me at Between the Slices on Instagram, also on TikTok if you, you know, partake in TikTok, but then mainly at my website. My website is chefmichellewallace.com.
1: And that's going to do it for this edition of the Barbecue Radio Network. I'm Freddie Bell. Thanks for hanging out with us. And remember, wherever there's smoke, there's usually a pretty good story behind it. We'll see you next time on the Barbecue Radio Network. And whatever you do, make sure you take time out to dance. Goodbye, everybody.
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10: From ABC News, I'm Mike Dubusky. President Trump headed out on the campaign trail this week with just 30 days left to go until the midterm elections. Tomorrow, he stumps for Republican incumbent Senator Pete Ricketts in Nebraska. ABC's Stephen Portnoy.
11: A key part of Trump's message is to pretend that he's on the ballot. The effort there is to draw his base's interest. The problem for the president is with higher prices, with the Iran war, Trump is deeply unpopular. Now, the president can try to shrug off those polls and say they're simply wrong, but the historical headwinds are very real and very rough for the president. For two decades now, the party in the White House has consistently lost ground in Congress in the midterms, at least in the House of Representatives.
10: The president earlier today announced a new task force on artificial intelligence, what he calls a super intelligence force led by DNI Director Jay Clayton. It comes after AI leaders committed to self-regulation this week at the White House, but that self-policing is being met with skepticism by some.
12: In a nutshell,
13: self-regulation efforts by big tech have been a proven failure.
12: Former Federal Trade Commission Chair Lina Khan.
13: Meta, for example, was concealing evidence that its own products were deeply harmful to kids.
12: And the executives?
13: Developing malfunctioning products. AI systems that are engaging in repeated hacks of the servers of other companies, of the servers of other governments, and yet that they are somehow helpless as to do anything serious about it.
12: She says states should use existing laws to do oversight and prosecute.
10: ABC's Chuck Sievertson. Cornell University President Michael Kotlikoff says the school must do better after a 2024 incident of alleged gang rape failed to result in any charges. New York Attorney General Letitia James is now special prosecutor in that case. And the U.S. has moved all of its heavy bombers out of RAF Fairford in the United Kingdom and back to the U.S., according to the Pentagon. It's unclear what prompted the move, but it comes after that failed terror plot last week. You're listening to ABC News.
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1: Death row inmate Krista Pike is being kept alive on a ventilator in Tennessee after the state botched her execution this week. Details from ABC's Rhiannon Alley.
2: Tennessee Governor Bill Lee has appointed a former U.S. attorney to lead an independent probe into the botched execution of death row inmate Krista Pike. Ed Stanton will investigate whether state protocols were followed. He previously led a probe into Tennessee's lethal injection program in 2022 after officials found that drugs used in prior executions weren't being tested properly.
1: Frank Strada, the head of Tennessee's prison system, stepped down on Saturday. This weekend, we got some new details about that dramatic fight that played out on a Fly Dubai plane between the captain and his co-pilot. ABC's Tom Sufi Burridge says that captain is now speaking out.
3: Captain Smit Meshaal speaking on the phone with Israel's prime minister, describing the moments before he was attacked by his co-pilot, who's now been identified by officials as 29-year-old Hamam Al-Khamami, an Omani national. Now, Captain Meshaal says Al-Khamami told him he was going to pray, and then a few minutes later he felt a big blow to the back of his head. Initially he thought something had hit the aircraft, but the blows kept on coming, and then he realized his co-pilot was attacking him.
1: Al-Hamami has been identified as a security risk at his previous employer, Oman Air. The investigation's ongoing. And the Georgia Bureau of Investigation's now looking into a shooting last night that left two people dead. I'm Mike Dubusky, ABC News.
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6: Hey, it's Andy Morris from First Look. I had such a good time this week. 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We had a chat with Robin Coleman from Wood Humane Society early today, and she was talking about the Wiggle Waggle Fall Festival. So it turned into our poll of the day. We want to find out, do you dress your pet up for Halloween? You put your pet in a costume for Halloween? Yes or no? It's our poll of the day, and we'll talk Monday on First Look.
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1: Devin Leach.
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1: Oh, Seinfeld. Okay.
0: And I was watching one of his shows, and on the episode, he was talking to George, and he says, you know, you really gotta wonder what aliens think of this planet, because they're gonna wonder, like, who are the true intelligent ones on that planet, people or the animals? And they're going to think the animals, because we walk them, and then when they poop, we have to clean it up. Mm-hmm. So it's kind of like the same thing with that song.
1: Yeah.
0: Very true. I thought it was cute when I found it, so I liked it. But there is truth in that, though, right?
1: Yeah, yeah. I think about that all the time. Like, I wonder what the dogs are thinking when they see us picking up their poop. Like, we tell them not to play in it, leave it alone.
0: See, I wonder that too, actually. I'm kind of like,
1: and like, your cats are probably like, why is he playing in the litter box? That's gross.
0: Well, true. No, I think they appreciate that, because all of a sudden it's cleaner.
1: Mm-hmm.
0: But I gotta wonder too, is that like, when you're on the throne, you know what
1: why
0: I mean?
1: Why does he get to...
0: Like, my cats fly into the bathroom, and I'm like, do I bother you when you're in your litter box? No, I don't. So please.
1: You know what they say it is with dogs? It might be the same with cats. When a dog is, you know, going potty out in the yard or on a walk or something, they're making eye contact with us because they're like, hey, I'm in a vulnerable position, watch my back. So they're returning the favor to you. When you're in the bathroom, they're like, I'll make sure nobody sneaks up on you.
0: Okay, I never looked at it that way. But I don't know if I, maybe in the dog world, I agree on that a little bit more than I do with the cat world. Because it's not like,
1: well,
0: I...
1: you do have a guard cat here.
0: I do. I shadow my black cat. You notice her in all our stuff, any banners or anything on the show now.
1: Yeah.
0: It's got Shadow on it.
1: You gave
0: right?
1: her the correct name. Shadow
2: officially on the payroll.
0: Yes.
1: Shadow,
0: the Shadow
1: you
0: girl.
1: You need to start earning more, Shadow.
0: Yeah, Shadow. You need to start doing more tricks, because we're on TikTok now.
1: Right. I saw this thing where this guy was like, he put a short clip of somebody saying, my dog has earned me on social media $1 million in the last couple of years. And then the second clip was like this guy looking at his dog, and he's like, you need to get it together.
0: Shadow.
1: Shadow. Some of these cats are making millions, Shadow.
0: Shadow, speak, dance, do something.
1: Make breakfast.
0: Anything. Sometimes my chickens are more active than she is, but she's like a guard cat.
1: Yeah.
0: I mean, she, any little noise, like if I'm sitting
1: on
0: the couch
1: it.
0: Watching TV, and all of a sudden, the littlest little noise, her head goes up, the ears go up, she's looking, and she's in tune.
1: Mm-hmm.
0: Like, she just looks straight forward, like there's something out there that's not supposed to be.
1: Yeah.
0: So I can always tell. I don't need an alarm in my house, which I do have one, but these days you need one. But she's almost like my alarm cat. I can always tell if there's something going on.
1: Mm-hmm.
0: And she makes a big difference. So, but if you've got a comment or a question or a story, we welcome them in at 818-818-6401. Devin and I kind of collaborated on something. We're going to come up with a new game this hour.
1: Ooh.
0: And it's going to be called Name That Breed. So
1: okay.
0: Instead of Name That Animal Sound, because we played so many of the repeats,
1: right.
0: We're going to go with Name That Breed. And I'll give a description. And you have to tell what breed I'm talking about.
1: I love

0: that. And dogs and cats?
1: Right now, dogs. We'll do dogs today. But basically, instead of doing multiple choice, you can grab a lifeline. And you can go with Devin, or you can go with Jasmine.
0: Okay.
1: Not to say that they're going to be right.
0: Go with the...
2: Go with Jasmine.
0: The pest
2: Don't
0: control.
2: Go with me.
0: Wait, what do you do? Pest... No, mosquito control.
3: Yes, mosquito guy.
0: Mosquito guy or the dog trainer.
1: So if you're not sure...
3: Don't ask the mosquito guy.
1: If you're not sure, you can ask for a lifeline, which would be Jasmine or Devin. So, and then you get to win whatever you would like to pick out. And we do have calendars this year as well. They're in right now, always towards the end of the year.
3: Page robbed by a cat.
0: Right.
1: Pageaday.com.
0: I knew she was going to knock my water bottle over. She's too interested.
1: Oh, she's always got to check something. If you leave your purse on the floor, she will steal something. She's like a little
3: She's just asserting dominance.
1: Uh-huh. She is.
0: Yeah.
1: I mean, you got to keep an eye on your pets. That's for sure, right? What are you doing?
0: She's like, what, me?
1: She's like, I'm innocent.
3: Don't talk about me.
1: Uh-huh. You know, the biggest thing that, like, it's been happening lately at night is Winter, my white cat. She just will, like, I close my door anymore, and I don't allow them in the bedroom unless at night when I go to bed. I do leave it open because they like to go under the bed or sleep on the bed, mm-hmm. at the foot of the bed. But now Winter started, well, she didn't start this. She's done it a long time, ever since I've known her, and I've had her for many years. But she comes into the bedroom at 3, 4, 5, 6 o'clock in the morning, and she just takes, she doesn't, she on the furniture, like my dresser and everything, she doesn't use her claws. I think you've probably seen her do this, but she uses her paws. She doesn't scratch it, but she's like...
0: Oh, like bats at it?
1: Yes. And I'm like, it's insane. It wakes me up.
0: It's in the morning?
1: Oh, my God. I was like a lunatic this morning.
0: The sun coming in. She's...
1: No, it was like 5 o'clock in the morning. She was doing it. And I screamed to the top of my lungs. I was like, stop!
0: Maybe she's playing patty cake with a ghost.
1: Oh, I don't know. She's got to stop, though. It's like, it drives me crazy. And the voice thing is not working. So I was going to throw a pillow at her, and I thought, no.
0: No.
1: It's 5 o'clock in the morning. Or 4 o'clock in the morning, or 3 o'clock in the morning.
0: So it's never on the same exact spot?
1: Pretty much on the same spot.
0: Put the double-sided sticky tape.
1: Yeah, I know. I thought about that, too. But
0: or, like, I think I
1: could break
0: aluminum
1: her of
0: foil
1: it.
0: So that when she goes to smack the area, it startles her.
1: That's what I might try. Maybe I'll try the foil trick. Because cats don't like their paws on foil. So I'll see if that works. But she's done it, like, 2 or 3 times now over the last 2 weeks, and it just drives me crazy.
0: Wait till you have to get up early.
1: Oh, I know. It's even going to drive me crazier. So, does your cats do something that deserved to be on TikTok? You'll see my cats on TikTok. Talking Pets, if you want to check it out on TikTok. But, so please do. I want to add members, so join me on TikTok.
0: It's called followers.
1: Oh, is that what it is?
0: Yes.
1: See, I'm old school, obviously. So,
3: what kind of website you
1: I'm old
3: there,
1: school,
3: John.
1: You're middle school, and he's young school.
3: Wrong website, John.
0: But you can also subscribe, become a subscriber to his TikTok, and that's very helpful as well.
1: Yeah.
0: Yeah.
3: What's the difference?
1: Talking Pets.
0: Well, a subscription costs money.
1: Oh, really?
0: Yeah, you earn revenue from subscriptions.
1: Interesting. Oh, I didn't know that. See, I don't even have any, I don't even understand all that. You were supposed to teach me one day.
0: I was.
1: We need these young people to teach us old people on what works and what doesn't.
2: Get your life together, Jazzy.
1: Well, pick up the phone. Give us a call. 818-818-6401. 818-818-6401. And by the way, we're going to play, after the story coming up next, Name That Breed. And if you can name it, then you can pick out a choice of what you want to go with.
0: Ooh.
1: We have Scully 10X. We have books. We have Good Pets Food Supplement Treats for Your Dogs. We're featuring a cool book. 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And calendars as well for 2027. But once again, I'm John Patch.
0: Jasmine the Dog Trainer.
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3: All right, are we on? Oh, we're on. This is your roving reporter, Scoop Newsman, back with a special investigative report. It's been confirmed by this eagle-eyed news hawk that this year's Christmas at the Margarita Ranch is going to be bigger and better than ever. Reports are that the Jingle Bell Express will once again whisk passengers from the Central Coast to Santa's Village aboard real steam trains, including original Disney train cars. Where there will be a light maze, happy holiday shopping in their memorable marketplace, pony rides for little buckaroos, prolific prestidigitations from a magical magician, and of course, a chance to visit with Santa himself. And this year, they're adding an elf training camp where your little ones can develop the skills needed to become an elf themselves. This just in, an overly excited holiday elf will be a special guest at this year's Christmas at the Margarita Ranch, which runs from November 27th to December 20th. You can reserve your seats now on the Jingle Bell Express by going to christmasatthemargarita.com before the Christmas train passes you by. This has been a Scoop Newsman special report.
0: L.com.

Canine Companions gave a graduating class of service dogs an emotional surprise. Reunions with the people who raised and trained them. The puppies typically go to their volunteer puppy raisers at about 8 weeks old and remain with them until around 18 months, learning socialization, basic obedience, and skills needed for service work. Before graduating, the dogs were reunited with their former raisers, including Maddox, Elrich, Reed, Peanut, Eva, Nugget, and Normandy. The reunions featured excited dogs, wagging tails, kisses, and plenty of tears from their proud human caregivers. 75 dogs graduated from the program on August 14th. For the puppy raisers, it was an emotional opportunity to see the dogs that they had cared for beginning the next chapter of their lives, helping people with disabilities. Canine Companions says 1,241 puppies are currently being raised by volunteers who are preparing them for their future service careers. Visit TalkingPets.com for more news and join our social media at Talking Pets Radio and on TikTok now.

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1: Let the games begin!
0: So pick up the phone and give us a call. This is a new game that we're going to be starting, and it is called Name That Breed. And if you can guess what breed we're talking about, you can actually win a prize.
2: Woo!
0: The number is 818-818-6401. Devin, you picked out your calendar already, right?
3: Yes.
0: Jasmine, which calendar do you want to go with?
4: Sloths?
2: I got one.
0: Oh, you got one?
2: Mm-hmm.
0: Oh, I didn't think I had them that long. Okay, so you can go with a calendar if you want for 2027. We have a couple variety of ones, and I'll let you know if you want to do that. You can go with SCOE 10X, the odor eliminator. It will take out any odors out there, SCOE 10X. And you can go with Good Pets Foods Treats for your dogs. Those are supplement treats. They come for different reasons, for your heart, for glucose, like arthritis, a lot of different things. We do have a couple of Chicken Soup for the Soul books left, different varieties. We have a CD from Gino Sasani, In Cold Blood. Thank you, Vanna Jasmine. And, and we do have also from Silly Beads by Kayla. We have a mom dog ink pen. We also have a Kansas City ink pen. And we do have Spider-Man keychain. And we also do have the Michael Jordan keychain. We have a book featured, I'm Still Here, A Dog's Purpose Forever. You can go with that. Or for all you older people out there, I found Legacies of Love. It's Gentle Guide to Healing from the Loss of Your Animal Loved One. And it's on cassette. So,
2: if you still have a cassette tape
0: Do you have a cassette player? Hey, some people do.
2: I know.
0: And we also do have a deluxe Easy Walk no-pull harness for a small breed. So you could go with that as well. So, usually around 15 to 25-pound dog, that'll fit. And it comes in rose and black. So those are the things that you could go with, or a calendar, like I said, for 2027 from pageaday.com, if you know what breed this is. So, it is the English version of this dog. And so, this dog's coat is short and soft. It comes in all colors and mixtures except black. The most common colors are red brindle, white, and fawn. Their origin is from the early 19th century England, were bred for baiting and dogfighting, and were ferocious and tenacious. But beginning in the 1830s, by which time these inhumane sports were illegal, this dog were bred to be more gentle. What breed is that? You can go with a lifeline, which would be Devin or Jasmine. I am not giving them the answer, so I'm not going to tell you if they're going to be right or wrong. But you may know that version of the breed yourself. If not, then you just learned something. But take a guess, and if you know what breed that I am talking about,
2: call
0: you can pick
2: now
0: out a prize. And 818-818-6401, 818-818-6401. Call, play the game, have some fun, and you can be a winner. So we're looking to see if you know what breed that is. Remember, it's the English version because there is

0: another version of this breed, which actually is the American version. This one is the English version.
1: So, name that breed.
0: Name that breed. That's the game. And if you know what it is, 818-818-6401. 818-818-6401. And if you're wrong...
2: You know, someday I gotta learn ventriloquism. You'd make a great dummy.
0: You might hear that. But if you're right, you'll hear this. So play the game and tell us what breed we are talking about. And if you know, you can win a prize. And like I said, we've got quite a number for you to pick out. And once again, you are listening to Talking Pets, and we want to talk with you. So I'm John Patch.
1: Jasmine, the dog trainer.
3: And I'm Devin Leach.
0: We're going to go out to Leba in Connecticut. Hello, darling. How are
4: Hi.
0: You?
4: Leba.
5: Sweetheart, I'm doing good. I miss you.
0: Miss you, too. It's been a while. You know, I saw, I recorded it, but I didn't watch it yet. Your nephew, Christopher Abbott, was on one of the late-night talk show. I don't know if it was Jimmy Kimmel or something like that. But I didn't get a chance to watch it yet, but I did tape it. So he's been he's been out and about all around. So yeah, congratulations
5: to
0: him. That's
5: Robert. It runs in the family.
0: So what do you think, Leba, before we go out to a break, because it's coming up, what breed?
5: I might make a wild guess. English Bulldog, I don't know.
0: Wow, okay, I'm in shock.
5: I'm in shock, too.
0: You're right. You're absolutely right.
1: Good job.
5: I did, oh, my God, I made a wild guess.
0: Jasmine knew. Devin, did you know? Was it?
3: I had no clue.
5: I just made a wild guess, really. Well,
0: what do you want to go with, Leba? We have the calendars. We have some books. We have a harness for the dog. What do you think? Scoey? Well, I think you've gotten Scoey Tenex before. So,
5: yeah.
0: Do you want to go with a calendar?
5: Yes, you know my mind.
0: Okay, I've got a 365 cats page a day calendar for the desk. I've got a 365 puppies calendar for your wall. I got dog page a day for your office and original slot.
5: The
0: and, cat. Okay, you'll get that. We got to take a break.
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0: An exotic pet store owner in Wilkes-Barre was just jailed Wednesday on allegations of cruelty to animals following a search of business on South Main Street earlier this year. Humane officers with the SPCA of Luzerne County charged Cameron Daniel English, 38, of Mountaintop with 20 felony counts of aggravated cruelty to animals, 10 misdemeanor counts of cruelty to animals, 10 misdemeanor counts of neglect of animals, and 2 misdemeanor counts of suspicion or revocation of license. English, owner of CDC Exotics at 95S Main Street, was arraigned by District Judge Kyle Halsey, jailed at Luzerne County Correctional Facility for lack of $15,000 bail. Humane officers executed a search warrant at English store in mid-April, taking away exotic animals and birds that were malnourished. Court records allege the interior of the store was found to be in deplorable conditions, including deceased and decomposing carcasses of exotic animals and birds, and animals living in cages filled with feces. English opened the store in February 2016. Yikes. Visit TalkinPets.com for more news and join our social media at Talkin' Pets Radio and on TikTok. I'm Jasmine the Dog Trainer.
1: Hurry! Hurry, it's getting colder by the minute. Now, I need you to feed the cough mixture to the rarest animals first.
2: We have to save the animals. We've got to save the animals. If we do not, then very soon the lot will be extinct. The last pet of the species, the female. You can see she's so terrified.

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1: And you're listening to Talkin' Pets, and we want to talk with you. We're open to your training questions and your behavior questions, your comments, your stories. 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
2: Jasmine, the dog trainer.
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1: Don't forget, you can watch us on Facebook Live at Talkin' Pets Radio. No G in the talkin', ever. So if you're looking for us, you want to make sure you go there. And?
4: Hey, I got an idea. We can play a game to pass the time.
1: Okay, strange man, we did play a game, and Leba was so quick on the trigger that she guessed what we were talking about, which was an English bulldog.
2: She's just that good.
1: She was that good.
3: Better than me.
1: And she went with Cats of the... It was a calendar from Page a Day, Cats of the World
2: Cats
1: calendar.
2: Of the World.
1: I had that one last year. It was cute. So, we're giving somebody else a chance to win, and here's the next name that breed. This breed, the coat is short, straight, and shiny, and lies smooth and close to the body. Coat color is fawn, ranging from light tan to mahogany, or brindle, with heavy to light black stripping. There are white markings on the muzzle, chest, and legs. This breed was probably developed in the 19th century for bull baiting and dog fighting. Today, it is often used for police and guard dog work. What breed are we talking about? You can go with your lifeline, which is Devin, or Jasmine the dog trainer. I have a feeling if you need that lifeline, I think I know which one you're going to pick.
3: Go with the dog trainer, just saying.
1: But does she know what it is? We'll find out, because she might not be right, because I'm not giving them the answer either. So you might want to just take your own guess. 818-818-6401. 818-818-6401. Pick up the phone and take a shot. 818-818-6401. Name that breed.
3: She's got that look like she knows what it is.
1: I don't know. I see in her eyes there's some contemplation.
2: Well, because... that description describes a lot of breeds.
1: Okay.
2: Yeah, it could be multiple breeds.
1: It could,
2: mm-hmm.
1: But I think the coat, the way that wears the coat and the coloring kind of gives it away with touches of white.
2: That still describes...
1: And the coat is very close to the body.
2: Yep, that still describes multiple breeds.
3: See, that's what I was saying.
2: Oh, yeah, Devin.
1: Okay, I'll add a couple of things. They're energetic. They're gentle. They are fun-loving with adults and children, although they are very wary of strangers. They usually get along pretty well with other dogs. They do like to chew a lot. And they are about 55 to 75 pounds.
2: Aha. Uh-huh.
1: What breed is it? Make it a little easier for you over there, Miss Jasmine.
2: Okay.
1: 818-818-6401, 818-818-6401, name that breed, and you can pick out a prize. Anything from SCOE 10X, which I highly recommend if you've never won it before. We have books, we have dog treats from Good Pets Foods, as well as a harness and a collapsible water bowl from Talkin' Pets. There's quite a bit. So, call 818-818-6401. So, I understand that you're actually training my niece's dog now.
2: I am.
1: Whiskey.
2: Yes.
1: And so, I've heard from my niece. She says that Whiskey listens to you quite intensely.
2: Yes.
1: But she's having a little trouble obeying Kayla. And what I told Kayla was that probably because you let her get away with anything before Jasmine showed up.
2: Yes. It's all about habit. And, you know, I try to make sure that I convey to my clients that when you're training your dog, your training doesn't begin and end in your 15, 30-minute session that you have with them. You're training them constantly, all day. Because if we accidentally...

0: Well,
1: I heard he ate a shoe.
0: I felt like you were describing also Shadow, because Shadow's always in the studio with us when we're doing the show, and when Jasmine's here, she normally sits and stares at me throughout every show that we do every week, but when Jasmine's here, first Saturday of every month, she sits on the floor and watches Jasmine, and it reminded me, because you're the one that gives her commands, and you're the one that has the treats.
1: Yeah.
0: So she's already picked up on that.
1: Yeah.
0: And she's acting very well by you.
1: Mm-hmm.
2: She was sleeping until you said her name.
1: Yeah, because she's like, she's waiting for the sound of that bag crinkling.
0: You know, Devin, you just brought up a good point, especially for a question for Jasmine. Like, when an animal hears their name, their head cocks up.
1: Mm-hmm.
0: That should also fall true with commands, right? For them to do certain things?
1: Yes.
0: Because they'll associate what you want them to do with that word.
1: Oh, yeah, for sure. That's why, like, you know, if I'm having a conversation with a client and I'm telling them, like, what we're going to practice or something, if I'm telling them in conversation and mention a verbal command word, the dog will just start doing it. And they're like, oh, my God, he's listening to. Yeah, because that's the conditioning that we want with them, is when they hear the word sit immediately. If we say stay, don't move until I give you permission to get up. You know, it's, you want it to create a habit, and that's why it's important to follow through. So in our day-to-day life, we have a tendency to, you know, we had a long day at work, and it's like, okay, sit, and the dog doesn't sit, but then we don't necessarily feel like following through with it. Well, your dog picks up on sit. I don't have to sit every time you tell me to sit. And you're not even going to reward me if I sit and you told me to sit all the time, only when you have a bag of treats in your hand. So it's all about conditioning and creating a habit of them listening, and this is just the way our day-to-day life is with them. Does that make sense?
0: It makes sense to me. So, 818-818-6401. Name That Breed is out there. If you know what it is, pick up the phone and give us a call.
1: Call me now.
0: We gave you some hints. Was probably developed in the 19th century for bull baiting and dog fighting. Today it is often used for police work and guard work.
1: Mm.
0: That kind of gives you some choices there. And I'll give you a really big hint, because we're getting closer to the top.
2: I like hints, John.
0: Think a fighting ring.
2: That's a hint?
0: Yeah.
2: Okay.
1: Definitely.
0: What humans fight in a fighting ring? 818-818-6401. 818-818-6401. You still don't know it, Devin?
2: Nope.
3: Malaria continues to be a significant public health issue, especially in Africa. In 2022, the World Health Organization estimated 608,000 malaria-related deaths, with 95% of those being traced back to the African region. Working with the Society of Family Health Rwanda and the Rwanda Ministry of Health, SC Johnson, makers of RAID, are bringing health posts that diagnose, treat, and prevent malaria to the most remote areas of Rwanda. Known as Closer to Care, this initiative has led to 76 health posts in the region and brought health care to over 1 million people. Since their introduction, Rwandans' average walk time to receive care reduced from 3 hours to 30 minutes, and Rwanda has seen mortality rates decrease 89%. For more than 60 years, SC Johnson has been demonstrating its leadership in insect science research, and for the last decade has specifically focused on preventing mosquito-borne disease with prevention tools that maximize social impact and help strengthen communities. Support the fight against malaria by sharing Closer to Care's mission and amplifying the importance of healthcare access for those who need it most. Sponsored by SC Johnson, makers of RAID.
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backpack. A 20-year-old brown bear, as Bear 89, has been crowned the 2026 Fat Bear Week champion at Alaska's Katmai National Park. Estimated at about 1,200 pounds, Backpack narrowly defeated Bear 910, nicknamed Dancing Queen, by roughly 5,000 votes in the final round. More than 2.3 million voters were cast throughout the tournament. The annual competition features 16 of Katmai's largest bears and celebrates how much weight they gain while feeding heavily on salmon before winter hibernation. Backpack has been a favorite of viewers who have followed him at Katmai's live cameras since 2012. His mother, Holly, previously won the competition in 2019. Rangers say the real measure of success isn't the trophy, it's the bear's ability to build enough fat reserves to survive another winter of hibernation. Backpack is officially the Lord of the Lard for 2026, but his biggest accomplishment is preparing his massive body for another long Alaskan winter. Visit TalkinPets.com for more news and join our social media at Talkin' Pets Radio and join us on TikTok. I'm John Patch.

0: That's the theme song from that bear that won.
1: That kind of sounds like Barney.
0: A little bit. A little bit. Hey, we're going to go out to Oregon, and Alan thinks he knows the name that breed, dog. And Alan, this may give you a little bit more of a hint if you listen to the background. But I have a feeling you knew. What do you think, Alan? What breed? And name that breed contest. What breed are we talking about?
2: You know, I was only half paying attention, but when he talked about a boxing ring, I figured it has to be a boxer.
1: Good job, Alan.
0: I didn't say boxing ring. I did say fighter ring.
1: Yes.
0: Because if I said boxer...
2: Well, yeah. I got the idea, though.
0: Yeah.
1: Congratulations.
0: Congrats. We're going to... What do you want to go with? If you've never won the SCOE 10X, it is awesome. It's an odor eliminator. It'll take out anything. We do have the dog treats from Good Pets Foods. We also do have books. We have the Chicken Soup for the Soul books. We have the one that we're featuring now, which is a separate book. It's I'm Still Here, A Dog's Purpose Forever by Catherine Mitchum. Also, we have a harness for a dog, about 15 to 25 pounds. And we have the collapsible water bowl. We have Silly Bees by Kayla, the Kansas City ink pen, if you like the Chiefs. We do have a Dog Mom ink pen, a couple of keychains, and the calendars for 2027.
2: Well, I could have saved you a lot of that mouthful. I'm going to
0: You should have stopped me. The odor eliminator? You got it coming up. You never won it before, right? You should have said, that's what I'll go with right there, the odor eliminator. But you just let me ramble on.
2: Yeah,
0: thanks, Alan.
2: Maybe you wanted to.
0: No, I didn't have to. But thanks, though. So we'll get that out to you. And if you would, stay on the line and speak with Sydney. We'll get your address and we'll ship that out to you, the SCOE 10X.
1: Shadow
0: my categories. I don't know if you heard her. But that's going out to Alan in Oregon. He's getting the SCOE 10X. And, yeah, anytime you know what you're going to take, stop me. So congrats on that. Did you watch any of the bear stuff?
1: What bear stuff?
0: The Fat Bear Week contest.
1: No. Fat Bear Week contest.
0: Yeah, I just read about it.
1: No, I didn't know what you were reading about.
0: Oh, really?
1: Yeah.
0: You didn't keep up on that at all? God, it's like everybody knows Fat Bear Week.
1: I've never heard that before
0: really?
1: In my life. No.
0: Devin, you didn't either?
3: No, I didn't know it.
0: Really?
1: Fat Bear Week?
0: Shadow, did you know?
1: No.
0: So, oh, Shadow, you can talk now. Yeah, no, it's a big thing. They got like 2.3, I think it was, what did I say, 2.3 million votes on it?
1: That's crazy.
0: 2.3 million votes. Yeah, and the winner was, of course, Bear 89, which is a big brown bear called Backpack, hence the Backpack song.
1: Yeah. It's very interesting.
0: So it's a contest every year in Katmai, Alaska, and it's grown huge. So
3: it's like their version of Shark Week.
1: We should go report live from there.
0: Yeah, we'll just hang out with the bears while they're like picking.
1: As long as they're not the polar bears are the only bears that actually want to eat you.
0: These are grizzlies.
1: That's fine. They
3: She's
1: look cuddly.
3: Try to get one into her.
1: They look cuddly. Have you ever seen the
0: As
1: videos?
0: She's running for her life. You hear?
1: I was wrong. I was wrong. All I have to do is run faster than the person I'm with.
0: That is true.
1: But have you ever? You've seen the videos of like the people in Russia, and they've got these bears living in their house. You know, riding in their trucks with them and stuff. They look cuddly.
0: Bob Barker, a good friend of mine, he with PETA, People for the Ethical Treatment of Animals, they both petitioned against Russia for that because they were taking bears and they were living with them and they were training to perform in circuses.
1: Mm-hmm.
0: So that was a big thing that Bob was, you know, he tried to stop.
1: The bears look well fed.
0: Yeah, but they're kept in cages too.
3: So they bite your arm off.
0: Yeah. You know,
1: I never realized you've ever been to like Gatlinburg, Tennessee. You know, the Three Live Bears, it's like in a store. We used to always go there and go, you could pay to feed the bears, like little pieces of whatever that. Anyway, I didn't realize I was a kid. Like, we thought it was really cool to go and see these three black bears in this enclosed area, but I just found out.

0: a couple of years ago that, you know, some people had made a big fuss about it, and they made their area bigger, and they were trying to get them removed. But check it out. It's very interesting.
1: Yeah, I think a lot of people think, they look at wild animals, they think they're cute, adorable, and fluffy, or whatever, and they're never, ever going to bite them or attack them. Think
0: Why
1: again.
0: Are you pointing at me, Devin?
1: That's called wild, and you don't want them in your house. Monkey
0: Sometimes
1: lady.
0: They do want attention.
2: What did you say? You wanted a Black Panther.
0: Yeah.
1: A monkey.
2: A
1: bear. What else do you want?
0: I don't
1: a
0: actually,
1: white
0: I don't
1: tiger,
0: want a bear.
2: A
0: I just,
2: shark.
0: All I want is, I didn't say I wanted a shark. I want a seal.
1: Stay new to your pet, self-control that pet population. I'm John Patch.
0: Jasmine the dog trainer.
2: I'm Devin Leach.
1: Thanks for joining us in this hour of Talking Pets. And don't forget, if you're going to adopt a domesticated pet, go to your local shelter or rescue and get one there. And remember, if you're looking for a purebred, they're at the shelters as well.
0: Yes. So, breed dedicated rescues as well.
1: 100%. So check it out. Bye for this hour of Talking Pets.
2: Bye-bye.
3: Views and opinions expressed on Talkin' Pets are those of the hosts, guests, and callers, and are not necessarily those of this station, its management, or other hosts or advertisers. 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
5: From ABC News, I'm Wayne Cabot. President Trump announcing a new task force focused on artificial intelligence. In a social media post, he said the new super intelligence force will work to promote AI dominance and also protect American lives and interests. The Post didn't outline any specific action or any oversight the task force might take on AI development. It comes days after several AI leaders met at the White House, many promising to police themselves. Former FTC chair Lina Khan, speaking on ABC's This Week, called it a mistake.
6: A key part of Trump's message is to pretend that he's on the ballot. The effort there is to draw his base's interest. The problem for the president is with higher prices, with the Iran war, Trump is deeply unpopular. Now, the president can try to shrug off those polls and say they're simply wrong, but the historical headwinds are very real and very rough for the president. For two decades now, the party in the White House has consistently lost ground in Congress in the midterms, at least in the House of Representatives.
5: That's ABC's Stephen Portnoy on the president in Ohio last night rallying supporters ahead of the midterms. Word the Air Force is moving quickly to remove all of its bombers out of Great Britain, about a dozen of them, now hastily being flown back to the States. The Pentagon isn't saying why exactly, but last week the base in Britain was targeted by what President Trump has said could be a plot by Iran. The base has been a launch point for U.S. bombing missions against Iran. New intrigue about the Fly Dubai cockpit attack. The AP says that before the flight last week, officials in the United Arab Emirates shared with Israel a list of passengers and crew, raising possible questions about how the attacker might have evaded detection and how a citizen of Oman, an Arab country that has no diplomatic relations with Israel, was allowed to fly a plane load of Israelis to Tel Aviv. Officials have already said the Omani co-pilot had been barred from flying by his own country because of concerns about his extremist views. You're listening to ABC News.
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5: Krista Pike has not

0: regained consciousness since her failed Tennessee execution this past week. Tennessee officials gave her 2 doses of a lethal injection drug Wednesday night, but it didn't kill her. Her lawyers say that her arms were burned. They were blistered from the drugs. Pike's medical decisions are being made now by someone with her power of attorney, whose identity remains undisclosed.
1: Tennessee Governor Bill Lee has appointed a former U.S. attorney to lead an independent probe into the botched execution of death row inmate Krista Pike. Ed Stanton will investigate whether state protocols were followed. He previously led a probe into Tennessee's lethal injection program in 2022 after officials found that drugs used in prior executions weren't being tested properly.
0: 37 people were either shot or injured by vehicles at a block party in Vienna, Georgia. 37 people this morning. 2 of them died. 2 are in critical condition. Heat alerts remain in effect for 35 million plus people across a huge part of California. The Golden State is baking. Los Angeles, San Diego, San Francisco, Sacramento. It got really hot yesterday, record-breaking, 107 yesterday in Santa Ana, 105 in San Diego, and 102 in Burbank, and they're not done yet. Temperatures once again soaring into the low triple digits today, and the extreme heat warnings in Southern California remain until effect 8 o'clock Thursday. Wayne Cabot, ABC News.
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19: 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No G in the talkin'. 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

0: 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This is Talkin' Pets.
1: God, seems like 1,000 years ago. I fought my way out of that cave. Became Iron Man. Realized I loved you. I know I said no more surprises, but I was really hoping to pull off one last one.
2: The world has changed. None of us can go back. All we can do is our best. And sometimes the best that we can do.

0: I saw all these people die. I keep telling everybody they should move on. Some do, but not us.
1: Even if there's a small chance, we owe this to everyone who's not in this room to try.
0: We will. Whatever it takes. Whatever it takes.
1: Whatever it takes.
0: Whatever it takes.
2: And that's the trailer for Talking Pets. Actually, it's for a movie that is number one out there, and I'll tell you in a little second what that is. But your top five movies as of last week were...

0: He almost spit his drink.
1: It was the face.
2: It sounded like the Minions.
0: I know.
1: Yeah, that's one way. Yeah, maybe. Man got unwind. West of the scene, the place to
0: ease my mind. Surrounded by strangers, the only way to see them. Went down the wrong path. Watching all the trailers is half the fun. Hope I don't have to pee for the movie,
2: son. Clothes always so sticky. What the heck? Stuck in the swamp of sadness unless she's a rock text. So if you're going to the movies this weekend, gang, you may want to check out these top five. That was the trailer, not for Talking Pets. I thought that would be nice. It was the trailer for a movie that has been out in the theater before, but has returned to the theater because there's another one coming out, a new one soon. And this one is Avengers Endgame. Believe it or not, it opened, again, at number one. And it made $26 million. For a total gross of $891 million.
0: Wait, that's a movie that already came out?
2: Yep. And it has its fans.
0: Huh.
2: How many people do you think actually bought a ticket for it, thinking it was the new one, and then they were like, I've seen this one before.
0: They said, psych.
2: So,
3: oh, man, this looks like the last one.
2: Exactly. Wow, I feel like I'm having a deja vu. No, you're just drunk. So, $26 million it made. That was number one.
0: Oh.
2: Number two. One of my favorite movies of the year. Really is. But I like horror, but this is horror done so well. And Resident Evil. It made $23 million last weekend. It's made a total of $116 million in 2 weeks. That's a big take for a horror film. And a franchise that's been out there for a long time. But now it's re-energized.
0: Wasn't that a game back in the day?
2: It was.
0: Okay, I remember my brother playing that game in the early 2000s.
2: Austin Abrams is the star of it. He's so good in this movie. It makes you laugh in 1 second, and the next second, you're jumping out of your seat. It is so good.
3: What kind of animals are in it, Don?
2: There's a dog in it.
0: A zombie dog?
2: A dog you don't want to meet.

0: and there are some rats in it. You don't want to meet them either. I'm just saying, if you know the theme behind Resident Evil, they're not friendly. So,
1: didn't they use like a Belgian Malinois or something? Or no, it's not supposed to be that kind of dog.
0: You know, it might have been actually.
1: I think it was actually. I saw something.
0: It didn't remain the same. Heart of the Beast, not as popular as I thought it was going to be. It made $20 million last weekend, a total gross of $31 million for 1 week. And I think it's not as popular as I thought it was going to be because Brad said he was supposedly going to come on Talking Pets, and something else happened where Brad Pitt backed out.
1: Really?
0: So.
1: Well, let's give him a call.
0: So, Heart of the Beast, it's number three out there. And yes, the dog honestly deserves an Oscar. They should be creating an Oscar for animals.
1: They should.
0: And I don't know why they don't, but this dog is so well-trained. Well, there was one, Genesis Awards, that my friend Gretchen started many years ago. That's how I met all the celebrities. I was going, like, everybody on my walls up here. Usually met them at, like, James Cromwell. That's me and him
1: but
0: at the awards show.
1: They don't do it anymore?
0: HSUS, Humane Society of the United States, took it over, and I think they just crushed it. I don't think they do it anymore.
2: Apache Awards.
1: Well, what if we made our own?
2: Yeah. Apache Awards.
0: Yeah, if someone wants to fund us for it, because I've got about 5 cents in my savings.
1: Look, it's called crowdfunding.
0: So, well, we'll go there in a second. But to finish up, John. Prime Time, which I didn't get to screen. I don't know what's going on with these movie things. They're not screening a lot of films for us anymore. But it was the weekend gross was $19 million. The total gross was $29 million. I did want to see that. That was from a true event where that one reporter in I didn't screen it, so I can't remember his name. But basically where he would act like a child, or his people would act like a child, and they would get predators that would show up at the homes.
1: Yes, and then, like How to Catch
0: a Predator. Right, and the news, How to Catch a Predator. And then the news came out, and that's what this is about. And I did want to see that. But that was number four, $29 million for the week. And that's 1 week. And Forgotten Island, which I really enjoyed. $13 million on the weekend, $18 million gross. For the first week, and it opened at number five. And there are animals in that one. There's a dog, kind of dog. He's a dog, and he's also a human, and then he's a dog again. There's also a vampire in it. Becomes a bat, and then becomes a vampire.
1: Is it animated?
0: It's animated.
1: Oh, okay.
3: that would have been an interesting watch.
0: It's a lot better than I thought it was going to be, so it was really good. So, none of the animals in that movie were depicted wrongly. They were depicted wrong. Well, the rats. The rats. The dog. Yeah, it's not pretty what happens, but not because of a human. I'll just leave it at that. Don't want to give it away. But, so, those are your top five movies if you want to check them out. You can also read my reviews at TalkinPets.com, TalkinPets.com, TalkinPets.com. No G in the Talkin. Go to my website and you'll see it there. You can also see the reviews at Talkin' Pets Radio on our Facebook, so you can check them out there, too. And please do. I spend a lot of time writing those, and let me know what you think. You can make comments. So, by the way, hate it, loved it, whatever. I'd like to know. 818-818-6401. That is the number to call. We're going to go out to a break. This is more music from the movie Avengers Endgame. I'm John Patch.
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San Antonio Animal Care Services is reporting an increase in canine distemper cases among dogs in its shelter and is urgently seeking emergency foster homes to help prevent the disease from spreading. Canine distemper is a highly contagious viral disease, particularly dangerous for unvaccinated or undervaccinated dogs. Symptoms can include coughing, fever, eye and nasal discharge, loss of appetite, and diarrhea. Some affected dogs may show few or no symptoms. The shelter is consulting animal health experts, including specialists from Purdue College of Veterinary Medicine, while reviewing its procedures and adding safeguards. SACS says it needs foster homes immediately. Even 2 to 3 weeks of fostering can help reduce the number of dogs exposed while the shelter manages the outbreak. Homes without dogs are ideal, or homes with dogs that are at least 1 year old and fully vaccinated. Fostering is provided at no cost, with the shelter supplying the necessary supplies. Visit TalkingPets.com for more news and join our social media at Talking Pets Radio and TikTok. I'm Devin Leach.

0: You gotta love it. So,
1: is he trying to sound like Elvis?
0: He does sound like Elvis, doesn't he?
1: But also, what's that one guy? Something McDonald or?
0: But when I was listening to this song when I was picking it, I was like, is he saying I'm vaccinated or unvaccinated?
1: It sounds like he's saying both.
0: It's unvaccinated.
1: Okay.
0: So he was unvaccinated, so it's the end of the world. So means that you should be vaccinated.
1: Well, we won't get into all of that.
0: Yeah. But by the way.
2: Hi, I'm Billy Baldwin.
3: And I'm Chyna Phillips.
2: And you're listening to Talkin' Pets.
3: With John Patch.
2: Right on.
0: Thanks, guys.
4: Right on.
0: So he was cool, actually. I like Billy. That. He was a nice guy. So
4: a nice touch to it at the end.
0: So I do want to put out there that, you know, SCOE 10X is one of the items, if you've never won it before, that you can win in our contest. We have a new contest we're starting up. Instead of Name That Animal Sound, which we'll probably do once in a while, this one's called Name That Breed. And if you can name that breed, you could be lucky and win, like, SCOE 10X or another prize. But actually, Matt said...
1: You have to scroll up.
0: Yeah, I lost it. Where'd it go? Oh, Matt's talking a lot on Facebook Live.
1: He's keeping the chat alive.
0: So
4: we like it.
0: Matt said, if I could stop typing. So he
1: Matt, stop typing.
0: close. He recently tried out SCOE 10X. He won it on the show, and very satisfied customer. Great stuff. And Darla, SCOE 10X, the best eliminator. So. Ooh. There's two references for you, and you can win it, too, if you can name this breed.
2: Ooh.
0: And in order to name the breed, I am going to give you some information to send you on your way. And if you know what it is, you could be a winner, and you can use a lifeline. The lifelines are Devin and Jasmine, the dog trainer.
4: I would go with Jasmine, for sure.
0: And this is the breed. As soon as I could put my glasses on where I could see.
1: Is this Looney Tunes music?
4: No, it's not.
0: It's a game show.
1: It almost sounds like Ren and Stimpy music, actually.
4: It's called I've Got a Secret.
0: This breed has a double coat of medium length. The outer coat is dense, harsh, and straight, and lies close to the body. The undercoat is woolly and dense. Coat color is usually black and tan or solid black. White dogs exist, but some breed registries do not admit them. Others allow them as long as the skin pigment on the nose, eye rims, and lip folds is black. The hair on the tail is profuse. The erect, high-set ears give the impression of alertness, and the chest is deep. The thighs are muscular, and the rear legs are usually flexed. You people get your mind out of the gutter. We're talking about
4: I was fine until she looked at me and she just lost it.
0: Talking about a dog here. The tail is carried low when the dog is relaxed. Jeez, now you got me thinking. So this breed originated in the 19th century as a sheep-herding dog. Today, the breed is better known for its skills in search and rescue, police work, military, bomb detection, tracking, and protection work. What breed is it? Name that breed. 818-818-6401. 818-818-6401. If you know what it is, pick up the phone and give us a call. Now, you can win SCOE 10X, the odor eliminator. You can win dog treats from Good Pets Foods. They're treat supplements. We have books from Chicken Soup for the Soul. We have the collapse of a water bowl in black, orange, or green from Talkin' Pets. We have a CD from Gino Sasani in Cold Blood. No, it's not a murder CD. It's a reptile CD from him and his band. We also do have from Silly Beads by Kayla. We have a dog mom ink pen.

0: We have a Kansas Citying pin. We also have some keychains, one Spider-Man, one Michael Jordan. And we do have the book feature today is I'm Still Here, A Dog's Purpose Forever. You can go with that. It's a hardcover. We also have a deluxe easy walk harness for a dog about 15 to 20 pounds. It's small in rose and black color. And for you old people out there like myself, Legacies of Love, a gentle guide to healing from the loss of your animal loved one. And it's on cassette. Yes, young people.
1: What's
0: cassette.
1: What's a cassette?
0: Like I said.
2: It's what came after an 8-track. Right?
0: Yeah, you are right. Yeah.
2: Yeah. My dad had a car.
0: I remember
2: 8-tracks. Yeah, me too.
0: Those things are so big.
2: I know. Yeah.
0: This one. Mind. Gutter. Another show. 818-818-6401 out to Spokane, Washington. And Piper, what do you think we were talking about in that one? What breed...
3: Don't ask it like that.
0: Yeah, really. What breed of dog... See, Piper's mind's in the gutter, too. Piper, what breed of dog? I heard you laughing, Piper.
4: Leave her from Piper
5: alone. I did laugh a lot. I did.
0: What is it, Piper?
5: I'm a German Shepherd.
2: Woo-hoo! Good job. Woo!
0: Congratulations, Piper. It is the German Shepherd. Name that breed. Smart people out there on breeds.
2: Yes.
0: Piper, stay on the line. We got to go to a break. So Sydney's going to ask you what you want, and we'll send it out to you. Thanks, Piper. That's Piper out there in Spokane, Washington. This is Talkin' Pets. Once again, I'm John Patch.
2: Jasmine the Dog Trainer.
1: And I'm Devin Leach.
0: Talkin' Pets.
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Astronomers from Harvard University and the University of Oregon say they have detected radio signals directly from an exoplanet for the first time using the Meerkat radio telescope in South Africa. The finding comes from the paper that has not yet been peer-reviewed. The planet Beta Pictoris b is a massive gas giant located about 64 light years from Earth. It has more than 11 times Jupiter's mass and takes more than 23 Earth years to orbit its star. The radio signals are believed to come from natural auroras produced when charged particles interact with the planet's magnetic field, not from intelligent extraterrestrial life. Sure. The detection allows researchers to estimate the planet's magnetic field, which appears to be more than 300 times stronger than Jupiter's. Scientists say this is the first direct measurement of an exoplanet's magnetic field strength. Researchers isolated the planet's signal from its much brighter host star using distant quasars as astronomical reference points. Visit TalkinPets.com for more news and join our social media at Talkin' Pets Radio and TikTok. I'm Jasmine the Dog Trainer.

0: Do you believe in aliens? Do you believe in creatures? I do, 100%.
1: They literally told us that they exist. Remember, they came out and told us that, hey, we're sorry, but yeah, you guys were right. We do, actually. We've been talking to them all these years.
0: Do you think they walk among us?
1: Yeah. Did you not hear about the certain company that was taking people's, you know, to see their family history and where they originated from? Now they're trying to see where these families that have alien DNA are located in the U.S. The, yeah.

0: So, I mean, I don't know. It was like something that's got leaked from the, yeah, the three letter.
1: She's not only pretty, but she's an alien as well. Her name is Jasmine the dog trainer, if you want to look her up. A matter of fact, we got a comment on Facebook Live at Talkin' Pets Radio, liking the bun today.
0: Oh, thank you. Why, thank you.
2: I wonder where that came from.
1: You can check us out if you
0: It helps
1: want.
0: hold up my crown. I do have a crown,
1: I want
0: by
1: to
0: the
1: give a
0: way,
1: shout out. My brother's
0: and a
1: on there.
0: halo.
1: My brother Joe's on there, and he just got out of the hospital on his birthday,
0: Oh,
1: by the way.
0: goodness.
1: Happy birthday, Joe.
0: Happy birthday, Joe.
1: So his lungs collapsed,
0: Oh,
1: and
0: my gosh.
1: yeah, so he was air flighted. First time in a helicopter. He said he was scared. He
0: Ugh.
1: said it was like so odd. I
0: Yeah.
1: mean, just tight enclosures. So
0: Yeah, I'm
1: if you're claustrophobic,
0: claustrophobic,
1: yeah,
0: yeah.
1: you probably won't like it. But I always wanted to go on a helicopter. Although I do get sick, I have vertigo.
0: It's really,
1: So,
0: I've been in a helicopter.
1: oh, have you?
0: Yeah, my mom tricked us into getting onto one. Like, my stepdad was a coal mining
1: Isn't it
0: supervisor.
1: a treat, Jasmine? Come follow
0: No,
1: me.
0: look, my stepdad was a coal mine supervisor, right? And they had like family picnic days where they had these activities. You go to the coal mine, they take you down into the
1: You're the
0: mine,
1: coal
0: show you.
1: miner's daughter.
0: Yeah.
2: She's like, yeah, don't remind me.
0: So look, we got free season passes to Dollywood every year.
1: Oh, that's so sad with Dolly.
0: I know, I know.
1: She
0: I grew
1: invited me
0: up.
1: to her concert here in Tampa, and
0: Oh.
1: I was supposed to go backstage and meet her. Nobody told me. I just went home.
0: Nobody told you.
1: Yeah,
0: Oh,
1: and
0: yeah, that's right. You
1: yeah, I
0: did
1: went
0: tell
1: on
0: me
1: my
0: that.
1: email, and there it was. How come you didn't come back to meet? And I was like, I didn't know I was
0: Man.
1: supposed to.
0: Oh, man. Well, look, so one of the family picnic days, they had helicopter rides, and they're like, you guys can ride. And I was like, oh, no, I'm not going to do that. My little brother and sister wanted to. My mom was like, come on, you know, they're not going to do it if you don't do it. So she gets in. I said, I'm not doing it unless you're getting on. So my mom gets in first. She's like, come on, kids, come on in. So everybody got in, got buckled up. She slid right back out of there, sent me up on the helicopter
1: By yourself?
0: with my little brother and sister. And she was, because she was afraid, but she.
2: Interesting.
1: There's one parachute on the plane. Who are we going to give it to?
0: That's the same thing that happened with a hot air balloon. I got scared of that kind of stuff.
1: So anyway, after that long
0: These
1: story.
0: papers keep trying to run away from me.
3: Hey, I got an idea. We can play a game to pass the time.
0: Ooh, what game?
1: So people on Facebook are saying happy birthday to my brother Joe. Happy birthday, Joe. I won't say how old you are. So this is Name That Breed. It's a new game that we're trying, and apparently it's quite successful because everybody has been successful so far that has answered it. Did we
0: Yeah,
1: even get a
0: what's
1: wrong
0: it?
1: answer yet?
0: No.
2: Did
0: Just
2: we?
0: from
2: just
0: Well,
2: from
0: don't now the next person that calls might not get it right
1: Well,
0: because you
1: this was a little
0: jinxed it.
1: tougher, but it is one of my favorite breeds from Westminster.
0: Okay.
1: So, by the way, a lifeline is Devin or Jasmine the dog trainer. If you don't think you know it, you could just call and ask one of them to name it. They don't know either because
0: Shadow can be a lifeline too.
1: I don't tell them.
2: Yeah. Shadow would probably be a better
1: That's
2: choice
1: the
2: for
1: most
2: me.
1: quietest I've ever seen Shadow.
0: Yeah.
1: So, name that breed. You can win a prize. And by the way, we did send out SCOWY 10X was the last prize that went out. And that went to Piper. She picked the SCOWY 10X odor eliminator. SCOE number 10X, if you want to check it out. But you can win it here now. We have dog treats from Good Pets Foods. There are supplement treats. And for all different reasons, Jasmine, what are some of the reasons?
0: Skin and coat, daily probiotic, joint, oh, hip and joint, daily multi.
1: Joint. That's a heck of a dog treat.
0: Daily multi, what's this
1: Yeah,
0: one say?
1: that one
0: Heart
1: was called
0: treats.
1: Snoop Dogg.
0: And stress and be no, that would be the stress and behavior support.
1: So, and we have Chicken Soup for the Soul books. We have CDs from Gino Sasani, Reptile CDs. We have a collapsible water bowl from Talkin' Pets. We have another book called.
0: I'm Still Here, A Dog's Purpose
1: And
0: Forever.
1: we have 2027 calendars as well, if you can name that breed. Here is. Name that breed, but no descriptions. Here is the description. Its ears fold forward, and its beard is thick. Its coat is soft, dense, and wavy. The color ranges from light blue-gray to deep slate. Pups are born black. The head, muzzle, ears, tail, and feet are darker than the rest of the body. They come from. Well,
0: You
1: I
0: can't
1: don't
0: read
1: know.
0: that because it's going to give it away.
1: No, I could actually. I'm going to give a little bit of a hint here. It is in the.

0: So, it weighs 33 to 40 pounds. It's got a lot of hair. A lot of people do a nice little coat on it, a little trimming and stuff.
1: Yeah.
0: Almost looks like a poodle trim.
1: Okay.
0: But what breed is it? You can ask a friend. You can ask, like, you know, your lifeline there. It could be Devin,
2: nope,
0: the mosquito man.
2: Yeah.
0: Or it could be Jasmine.
2: If we want to talk about
0: the dog trainer.
2: I'm your guy.
0: There you go.
2: Dog breeds, not so much.
0: I will guarantee you, it is not the breed mosquito. 818-818-6401. 818-818-6401. Call Sydney, and she'll put you on the air with us. You can guess what it is. It is in the terrier group. Or you can actually ask a friend like Devin or Jasmine, the dog trainer. They are good watchdogs.
2: I'm going to ask Jasmine.
0: And
1: you need a lifeline.
0: They're about 17 to 20 inches tall.
1: Okay.
0: And lifespan is 12 to 15 years. So they're kind of the larger breed, but a little more on the medium side, I would say. But they're very pretty. I love this dog. At Westminster Kennel Club Dog Show, I always love when this dog gets
1: rough
0: the
1: coat
0: floor.
1: Or smooth coat?
0: Once again, the coat is soft, dense, and wavy. The color ranges from light blue-gray to deep slate. Pups are born black. The head, muzzle, ears, tail, and feet are darker than the rest of the body. 818-818-6401. Maybe we can go to Vista, California, and Shelly can give us the answer before we go to a break. So, Shelly, what breed of dog is it? Name that breed.
3: I would think an Irish Bulldog.
1: Oh.
4: If I wanted to talk to a vegetable, I would have bought one at the market.
2: Wow.
1: The
2: John.
1: Irish Wolfhounds
0: Sorry,
1: are
0: Shelly.
1: Huge. Irish Wolfhounds are much bigger.
3: Oh, okay.
0: Yeah, it wasn't that one, but thank
1: she
0: you.
1: Gets, she gets a lifeline, right?
0: Oh, right. Nope. That was she could have used
1: oh,
0: a
1: lifeline. Oh, okay, got
0: so,
1: it.
0: Sorry, Shelly. We got to take a break. This is Talk
1: Thanks
0: to Pets.
1: Thanks for calling.
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10: 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He ran for state office. He was beaten. He started a business. He failed. He ran for Congress. He lost. He was nominated for vice president. He lost again.

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A global celebration is underway this month as Winnie the Pooh officially marks 100 years of enchanting readers around the world. First introduced to the public in October of 1926 by British author A.A. Milne and illustrator E.H. Shepherd. The Bear of Very Little Brain was grown from a father's bedtime story into a multi-generational cultural phenomenon. A century later, the gentle philosophy of the Hundred Acre Wood continues to offer a comforting sanctuary for fans of all ages. The timeless tales were born from the real-life imagination of Milne's young son, Christopher Robin Milne. The boy's collection of stuffed animals, including a black bear named Winnie, a timid piglet, a gloomy donkey, and a boisterous tiger, served as the direct inspiration for the iconic cast of characters. The debut collection of stories, simply titled Winnie the Pooh, was published on October 14, 1926, followed by The House at Pooh Corner in 1928. To honor the milestone, a series of global events and exhibitions are capturing the public's imagination. The original toys return to the spotlight. The New York Public Library, the permanent home of Christopher Robin's original, well-loved stuffed animals, is hosting massive centennial displays, family events, and commemorative book giveaways. Disney and major global retailers have debuted limited edition anniversary apparel, collectibles, and classic publishing sets to mark the century-long milestone. And literary experts note that Pooh's longevity stems from his simple, profound approach to life. Themes of slow living, profound friendship, and emotional intelligence have allowed the stories to remain deeply relevant in a fast-paced modern world. Reporting for Talkin' Pets, I'm John Patch.

0: I liked Winnie the Pooh when I was growing up. That was one that I used to watch.
1: Me too. Do you remember Say No to Strangers? Winnie the Pooh, Too Smart for Strangers.
2: And now you talk to strangers online.
1: Winnie the Pooh, Too Smart
0: for
1: Strangers.
0: What is that other one that kids use all the time? Danger? No.
2: Is that Dare?
0: Danger? Danger, Stranger.
1: Stranger Danger.
0: Kids, if you're listening, you see somebody weird, Stranger Danger, scream it. Devin, don't they scream that when they see you?
2: No, they're gonna scream at you though. I guarantee you that first day.
1: Oh yeah.
0: Oh, thanks.
2: Stranger danger.
0: So out to Leba in Greenwich, Connecticut. Leba, how are you?
3: Oh, okay. Once more, I take a stab at it again.
0: Okay. Well, first of all, you got to tell your acting nephew Christopher Abbott that we say hello from Talking Pets, and he needs to come on the show.
3: Of course, we'll be seeing him on Christmas.
0: And tell Orville I said hi, your brother, his dad.
3: Yes.
0: And what do you think the breed is? Name that breed.
3: Just a wild guess. Irish Terrier. I'm not sure.
4: Why don't you get a toupee with some brains in it?
3: Oh, my God.
1: I know.
2: John, you're so mean.
1: I know. That one was mean.
0: Sorry, Leba. Good shot, though. But we'll leave it out there for somebody to see if they can get somebody to call with it. So I'm going to give another hint.
3: Of course.
0: Love you, girl.
3: Love you.
0: All right, take care, Leba. That's Leba out there in Greenwich, Connecticut, WGCH country. And it's still out there, 818-818-6401. I will give you another hint. I did say the color of the dog is in the name of the dog. I just said basically the color. So this is a pretty big hint. It is blank blue terrier. Pick that first word of this breed. They're loyal to their owners, but may not be tolerant of young children. They are aggressive toward other dogs as well, and they will chase small animals such as cats.
1: You have a collar.
0: If not introduced to them at an early age. Out to Chris in El Cajon, California, KCBQ country. Chris,
5: Yes. What
0: breed of dog is it? Name that breed.
5: Okay, forgive the pronunciation, but Glenn of email.
4: Are you on medication or something?
1: Oh, that one was me. Wait, do
0: Sorry,
1: I know you, Chris?
0: Chris?
1: Do I know you, Chris?
5: They have the little ears forward, though.
0: They do have the ears forward, but that's not it. When I gave a hint, and since we're close to the top of saying goodbye, I'm gonna play strike three with you, Chris. You're the lucky one. I did say it's blank blue terrier.
5: Ah, Terry Blue Terrier.
1: Good job.
0: Congratulations. My cat Summer even jumped up on her cat tree here in the studio and started clapping her paws. You are right. It is the Kerry Blue Terrier.
5: Oh, sorry.
0: Wait, what did you say?
5: Oh, it's a cat like Kerry Gold Butter, maybe.
0: Oh, no. She's got every color in her, but she's mostly white. Oh, I did there, Summer. Good girl.
1: Her
0: Good
1: eyes girl. Are golden.
0: Yes, actually, her eyes are golden. So, what do you want to go with, Chris? We have the SCOE 10X, the odor eliminator. We have the dog treats.
5: Yeah.
0: You want the SCOE 10X?
5: And I stink, yeah.
0: Oh, okay. You can use it on yourself if you want. It's human friendly. So, we'll get it out to you there in El Cajon, California. And, Chris, thanks for playing with us. You're going to get the SCOE 10X.
1: Yay. Oh, congratulations.
0: You're welcome. Well, once again, you are listening to Talking Pets. Don't forget, spay and neuter your pets and help control that pet population. And the answer was Kerry Blue Terrier. So, beautiful dogs.
1: Yeah, I've actually never seen one.
0: They're not pet-friendly, though. So, girls, I guess we're not getting a Kerry Blue anytime soon. My girls rule a house. I just live here.
2: That's true.
0: So, spay and neuter your pets, help control the pet population. If you are going to get a pet, go to your local shelter.

0: shelter or rescue and get one there. I'm John Patch.
1: Jasmine the Dog Trainer.
2: I'm Devin Leach.
0: You can find Jasmine the Dog Trainer after the show at jasminethedogtrainer.com.
1: Yes.
0: So check her out there. She even has videos that she could teach you online, right?
1: Mm-hmm.
0: So.
1: And Zoom sessions.
0: Zoom her. It's worth it. She's good with your dog.
1: Yes.
0: And she's very pretty. Anyway, bye for this hour of Talkin' Pets.

0: adaptation of a Colleen Hoover novel starring Anne Hathaway and Dakota Johnson.
1: Raccoon City General.
2: No sweat.
0: Resident Evil took second place while Heart of the Beast finished third.
3: Now Digger here got us into this mess and Digger's gonna dig us out.
0: Meanwhile, Tom Cruise's latest movie, Digger, finished in fifth place with only $8 million on a budget of over $150 million. Mike Dubosky, ABC News.
4: The top cities for biking are as diverse as America itself. The transportation company Streetlight says number one is New York City, then Boise City, Idaho, then New Orleans, then Jersey City, and then Irvine, California. I'm Wayne Cabot, ABC News.
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What's going on? I'm Rich DeMuro, and this is Rich on Tech. This is the show where I talk about the tech stuff I think you should know about. It's also the place where I answer your questions about technology. I believe that tech should be interesting, useful, and fun. Phone lines are open at 888-RICH-101. That's 888-742-4101. Give Kim something to do. Give me a call. If you have a tech question, you need some tech advice, or you just want to share something interesting you've discovered, you can also send me an email. Just go to richontech.tv and hit contact. Guests on the show today, one of my favorites, Mark Anthony Arena, the computer exorcist. He's got a new book called Don't Be Taken by Big Tech. He's going to join to dispel some common tech rumors. And Tony Gebhard, assistive technology professional and author of No Sight Required, will explain how blind and low vision users can get more out of AI tools. Great guests today. Well, I hope you're having a fantastic weekend. It's been a whirlwind of a week. Let's see. This week was Maui. Then I went to New Jersey to surprise my mom for her birthday, and then straight to Vegas. Well, a little detour to LA, and then back to Vegas for a panel that I hosted. So I went to the International Insurance Technology Conference. Have you ever heard of a drier group of people in your lives than a bunch of insurance folks? No, I'm just kidding. Don't send me the angry emails. They were great. But I was up on stage with Jonathan Scott of the Property Brothers, and a great guy, really knows his stuff. We had a ton of fun talking about, you know, all the different smart home technology that can really, you know, help protect your home. And of course, insurance companies love that, because guess what? Then they don't have to pay out

as much. But that is aside. What I want to start with today is that I was wrong. I will admit when I am wrong in this world, and I have been wrong about agentic AI. Now, I have made fun of it. I have poked fun of it. I have said, who's ever going to have AI order something for them? Who's going to have them put in their grocery order, their delivery order? And I was completely wrong, because this week I had to order pizza for my kid's birthday party. A bunch of kids, 12 kids, three adults. It turned out to be a little bit more than that. All coming over. My wife said, can you handle the pizza order? And I said, you know what? I'm going to give this to my AI agent and see what it does. And so I didn't have to figure out, you know, how much pizza to order, what kind of pizza to order, what the best deal was. All I said was, glitchy, go on Domino's and order me pizzas for this amount of people. And I want a couple of pepperonis, a couple of veggies, a couple of sausage, a couple of cheese. And also find the best deal. And I want the delivery set for 5 p.m. And I said, don't place the order. I'll do that. Just let me know when it's all ready. And it opened up its little laptop computer, its little virtual computer, started typing. You can watch this stuff happen in real time. That's the wild part. You can literally, if you have an AI agent, you can peek in on their computer screen. And he's sitting there browsing the pizza website, finding the coupons, looking at the deals, typing in my address for the delivery. And sure enough, after a couple of minutes, he came back and he said, all right, everything's ready to go. Just confirm and check out. And if you'd like me to check out, and I said, okay, I'll just give you my credit card number. He said, oh, no, no, no, I won't take that. I will give you a secure way to input your card number. And so I said, okay. So I put everything in there. I pressed order. And next thing you know, 5 o'clock rolls around, no pizzas. And my wife is like, you had one job. Where are the pizzas? And I said, I swear AI ordered the pizzas. They will be here. And sure enough, at around 5:09, pizza guy comes, got all whole bunch of pizzas and, you know, the chicken, whatever, you know, we ordered, and it was all perfect. It was all done by AI. I couldn't believe it. The only thing I had to change was the tip, because AI is very generous with their tipping and I'm a little less. I mean, I'm generous, but I wasn't that. He was tipping as if it was like a 5-star restaurant. So I had to change that part, but everything else worked out great. Now, what did I use to do this? I used ChatGPT's new Dots. This is their answer to Meta's Muse. Seems like it came right in time with Meta's Muse, but they say they've been working on it for a long time. Dots are always on agents. Just like Muse, they have their own computer in the cloud. They can use a browser. They can work with all of your connected apps, and they can keep working even when you're not sitting there chatting with them. This morning, I gave my Dot, Glitchy is his name, I named him. I gave him you know, some rules and things I wanted done, like this whole report I wanted. And I said, I'm going to go out for a run. You do the report. And I'm not kidding. This thing worked for a half an hour while I was on my run compiling this report, and it made a nice Google Doc for me with all the information I requested. So I've gone from experimenting with this stuff to actually relying on it in about 2 weeks. In the past week or so, I've had my agents watch my emails, price drops, organize my cloud storage, search my inbox for important things, draft replies to emails, manage my calendar items, research travel, save things to Notion and my to-do list, look for reservations, and yes, I even had my agent check in for my flights to Las Vegas. And this was the best part there. It said, Rich, I don't know if I can do this because Southwest might be blocking bots. And I said, Glitchy, go ahead and try. And he said, okay, I'll try. I said, do a test run right now. Here's my username and password. And he said, oh, I don't want your username and password. Put it in my little wallet. That's a secure place to store it. He's got his own little password manager. And I say, him, I don't know. I mean, that's just what I call it. I gave these guys little, they each have a little look and feel. They have like a little avatar. And they're so cute. That's the thing. So you feel like they're embodied. So he said, okay, I just went on Southwest. I had no problem accessing your account. You're leaving at this time, right? And I said, yeah. He goes, okay, I'll check in right at that time. And sure enough, checked in for me. I could not believe it. This stuff is incredible. So I've been using ChatGPT Dots and Meta Muse. And if you don't understand the difference, if you're like, Rich, what's the difference between all this and what I'm using on ChatGPT? The difference is these are agents that can do things for you. ChatGPT, think about it almost as like the new Google search. You're just asking questions, it's giving you answers. This is, you are giving these little helpers a task, and they will complete that task, and they'll ask you for help if they need it. They'll say, oh, I gotta access that website. Do you allow me to do that?
or I need access to this. Can you allow

allow that. Like, I had to give it access to my Google Drive yesterday to do something, to create a document. And sure enough, you can do that. Now, right now, I feel like Muse is a little bit more polished because it's much more consumer friendly. But Dots inside ChatGPT connects to all of my existing stuff. So I already had everything connected inside ChatGPT. Now my little Dot guy can look at all that stuff, my email, my calendar, my contacts. I've connected a lot of that to Muse. I think the leg up that Muse has is that it connects to all of the Facebook properties. So it can search through all of your Facebook and your Instagram and your WhatsApp, and you can chat through WhatsApp. But yes, I get it. It's confusing because I'm asking myself, okay, hold on. What do I use ChatGPT for? What do I use Dot for? Glitchy. What do I use Muse for? So you have to think about this stuff. And there's also a big difference in the accessibility factor. Muse has a free tier with some usage limits, but I don't think you'll hit up against them if you're a regular user. Dots is only available to ChatGPT Pro users. And right now, that plan starts at about $100 a month. So that's going to cut out like 99% of people that just want to test this out. Now, OpenAI gave me access so that I can try it and review it. But if you're just a consumer that wants to try this stuff for free, I think Muse is the way to go right now. But here's the thing. There are no instruction manuals. And yes, I know I'm thinking to myself, Rich, why don't you write a book about all the things you can do with this? Well, I don't have the time right now. But you can just sit there and say, can I hand this task off to one of my agents? And sure, they're going to hit roadblocks. They're going to tell you I can't do that. But then you can, you know, move along and do something else. And of course, the more you connect to these things, the more useful they become. So I know it took me a while to connect my email to Muse, but I did it. Calendar, all that stuff. I have my notes app, I have my to-do app, you can connect Peloton. I mean, there's so many things you can connect, but there's a privacy trade-off. You're giving AI access to all the information, or potentially all the information in your digital life. And permissions matter. You probably heard the story about the guy who said, hey, can you sell my stuff on Facebook Marketplace? And it ended up having someone come to his house. Well, yeah, if you give it permission to go and do as much as it can, you know, you give it all the allowing, then it's going to do stuff on its own. So be careful. But this all matters because we are moving from AI that just answers questions to now AI that does stuff. So have fun with it. Don't be scared of it. Remember, you are in control unless you say allow always. And in that case, you know, let it do its thing and it may come back and say, okay, I did that. I deleted all your emails for you. I deleted all your pictures for you, Rich. But just have fun with this stuff and see what you can do with it. And think about some of the things that have been on your plate that you've been putting off that AI may be able to accomplish. All right, we've got so much coming up on the show. Your calls, 888-RICH-101. 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

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Rich DeMuro here, hanging out with you, talking technology. 888-RICH-101-888-742-4101. This is episode 194. All the show notes are at richontech.tv/194. And I know you always ask about the music we play on this show. I guess we just have really good taste around here. You want to know what we're playing. So I'm going to start putting the planned playlist on the show notes. But I can't guarantee those are the songs that are played. Because, you know, there's a system here. You know, I suggest things and then stuff gets played. So I don't know the order and I don't know exactly which ones get played, but I will now post the stuff that I plan on playing on the show. So richontech.tv/194. You probably heard this week that six of the biggest names in AI, including OpenAI, Google, Meta, Anthropic, NVIDIA, and XAI, just signed a voluntary safety agreement with the White House. And basically, they're all promising to police themselves. I mean, what could possibly go wrong? They'll put stronger internal safeguards in place, they say. They'll bring in outside auditors, and they'll have their boards oversee AI safety. And of course, President Trump, you probably saw the headline, called it morally binding. He was really responding to a reporter's question that said, do you consider this morally binding? And he said, yes, I consider it morally binding. But here's the catch. There are no penalties. There's no real enforcement and there's no deadline. So the question is, can we trust these companies building all these powerful AI systems to police themselves? We don't know the answer to that. We don't know. So that is the bottom line. You can debate this all you want, but nobody knows the answer to that. So you got to think about it this way. We do have rules in place in America and in the world that people are hopefully acting in the best interest of humans, especially when it comes to this stuff. It's kind of like a car company. You know, they introduce features, but, you know, the government still says, you can't have that feature, or we require this feature.

0: And so with all this AI stuff, since it's developing so fast, we don't know what the rules need to be. We don't know what the regulations need to be. We don't know what all this stuff can do. And so it's going to take a while to figure that out. I think this is probably the right move right now, where these companies say, look, we're going to figure this out, and we're going to do it in a manner that is going to remain safe to people. Will there be trip-ups? Absolutely. Just like anything else. Let's go to Eduardo in Tampa. What's up?
1: Yeah, Rich, thank you for taking my call.
0: Yeah.
1: I need a new phone. One option here is the advertisement by Metro T-Mobile for a Galaxy A37 5G.
0: Okay.
1: But maybe you have some other suggestions.
0: Well, how much is this A37 5G?
1: Well, it says it's free as long as you bring in the phone and sign up for a 40-period plan. So I don't know what that is.
0: What do you mean a 40-period? You mean $40 a month?
1: That's what I'm assuming. I don't know.
0: Okay.
1: I haven't been in there yet.
0: So it looks like this phone retails for about anywhere from, it looks like it's about $450 phone. So
1: okay. That's not bad.
0: No, that's not bad.
1: Much money.
0: Yeah. I mean, look, if you're just looking for a decent phone, the Samsung A series is kind of their budget series. It's going to be fine. It's not going to be the best in the world. This one is, let's see, it's got 128 gigs, got a decent screen, triple camera, IP68, good battery. I mean, I have no problem with this phone. It's not going to be the best phone out there, but I think it's going to be a fine phone. And Samsung typically...
1: Yeah, Rich, I only use the phone for a couple of things. The phone calls, the internet, and iHeart. I'm old-fashioned, so I don't really get into the social media or that other stuff.
0: And they're going to give it to you for free as long as you're on their plan?
1: Well, I'll definitely call back and let you know how it went.
0: Yeah.
1: But I wanted to run that by you before going in there. That's why.
0: Yeah, I have no problem. The only other phone I would look at, if you want a phone that's decent,
1: I'll write it down. Yeah,
0: is the Pixel 10A. The problem is they just raised
1: Pixel
0: the price
1: 10A.
0: On that. Okay, I'm looking at this. Our lowest price. Just bring your phone. Okay, now do you have a number to bring to them? You have to bring a phone number to them. Are you switching?
1: Well, you know what? I have T-Mobile already.
0: Okay, you have T-Mobile, but this is Metro. So as long as there could be some restrictions, because it says here on their website, you have to bring your number to get a free Samsung A37 and no activation fees for $40 a month. 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And you'll have to have a qualifying port in. 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So, Eduardo, if you have T-Mobile, they're not going to let you get this phone for free. So, you may go into the store and see what other kind of deals they can give you. 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Because if you're with Metro, the problem is they're owned by T-Mobile. So go into the store, see what they say. But if you're trying to bring in a number from T-Mobile, that doesn't qualify as winning you over as a new customer. They see you in their system as, oh, this guy's already on the T-Mobile network. So it doesn't. We don't care if he's paying T-Mobile or Metro. 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The problem is Verizon and AT&T are very expensive. So you might want to look at Verizon owns some other companies that they operate. 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You can get an iPhone 16e on them. That's not bad. Or a Samsung 5G. So I would look at the MVNOs. So Cricket is what AT&T owns, and Total Wireless is what Verizon owns. I would look at those and see if they offer something that might be better. But if you want to stick with the T-Mobile network, I would just go into that store and see if there's anything they could do with you to get you a new phone that, you know, where you're switching from T-Mobile and not bringing in a new number. Thanks for the call. Let me know what you get. But again, the phones, you know, the basic phones that I like, the A series is fine from Samsung. But I think the when it comes to the software, I really like the Pixel 10A, although they just raised the price, like I said. And also the iPhone 16 or 17e are also going to be good. Those are their basic versions of those phones. Thanks for the call. 888-RICH-101, 888-742-4101. I'll tell you about Samsung Racing.

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1: Hey, it's Andy Morris from First Look. I had such a good time this week. Want to say thank you to everybody who stopped by and, most importantly, everybody who listened all week long. Make sure sometime over the weekend that you take our poll of the day. We had a chat with Robin Coleman from Wood Humane Society early today, and she was talking about the Wiggle Waggle Fall Festival. So it turned into our poll of the day. We want to find out, do you dress your pet up for Halloween? You put your pet in a costume for Halloween? Yes or no? It's our poll of the day, and we'll talk Monday on First
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Welcome back to Rich on Tech. Rich DeMuro here, hanging out with you, talking technology. 888-RICH-101, 888-742-4101. Consumer Reports out this week with a new study that says basically your car is spying on you. Researchers tested 21 cars and 30 companion apps, and they actually did this. They did this in a really cool way. They put the cars in like a Faraday cage and

0: and monitored the network traffic, and they found out that 28 of the 30 car apps sent information to at least one outside advertising or analytics company. Seven apps sent personally identifiable information, things like your name, your VIN, your email address, or your precise location. And guess who got this data? All the regulars: Google, Amazon, Meta, Microsoft, Pinterest, and Reddit. So think about this. What you're doing in your car, how you're using your car, somehow that information is making its way to these major advertising companies. Also, you know, you might be saying, Rich, big deal, they got my VIN. Well, what can you do with this stuff? I've talked about this before. When they have one piece of information about you, they just piece that together with all kinds of other databases to get all the information about you. So you've got a VIN number, they'll find your email address, they'll find your name, they'll find your location. They just basically connect the dots. So think about this. The car you have and the companion app you have. If your car has internet, if your companion app has internet, right? If your car has a companion app, this is probably going on with your car. So what do? Go to your app, go to your car, and check for the settings. If there's any setting that has data sharing involved with it, opt out. So anything that says data sharing, advertising, analytics, personalization, they love to use these fancy words that like sound great, like, oh, we're going to personalize the way your car works for you. No, that just means we're going to notice that you like to speed and send you advertisements for, and anything that says optional data collection, opt out. Consumer Reports found that a lot of this stuff you can't opt out of, but whatever you can opt out of, and that will hopefully make less of this data going to places. But I'll link up the article on the website, richontech.tv. This episode is sponsored by Incogni, and I can't believe that this is exactly what we were just talking about. Your car can be a spy. Here's another story to prove it. This guy's car insurance jumped over 20%. He had no accidents, no tickets. So he started digging to find out who reported him. It was his own car. 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Your car should take you places, not take you for a ride. Let's go to, I don't have your name, but I have you in Moss Landing, California. You're on with Rich.
1: Rich, thank you so much for taking my call. I'm Dan, and I live on my boat.
0: Oh, nice.
1: On the Central Coast here.
0: Oh, my gosh. And what TV show did I watch when I was a kid? Was it MacGyver, where he lived on the boat? It's like every kid's dream.
1: I'm unprepared for your question, sir. I don't remember. I'm old enough to remember. But with my personal hotspot on the iPhone, I can be online with my tablet.
0: Sure.
1: I cannot get my Chromebook to link up to the personal hotspot, and I wonder if is it incapable, or
0: no.
1: Is there something I'm missing in the settings or something?
0: Yes, there is. What type of phone are you trying to connect this to? iPhone or Android?
1: iPhone.
0: Okay. So in your hotspot settings, you will see there is an option to maximize compatibility. You got to toggle that on, and that will make sure that your internet is more findable by other devices, not just iPhones. And so you don't need to, if you're listening and you say, oh, do I need to put that on? You don't need to put that on unless you have a problem. So if your device is not finding the Wi-Fi, that's the only reason you toggle that on. So have you ever been able to connect this iPhone or this Chromebook to this iPhone's hotspot?
1: No.
0: Okay. So it just doesn't find the

0: network when it scans, right?
1: It comes up with a marker that says that it is too far away.
0: Oh, so it does come up and it says too far away. Okay, so it's probably, I'm guessing, the network that your phone is spitting out is incompatible with the receiver on this Chromebook, because Chromebooks typically don't use the best hardware, and so it's probably just your iPhone's putting out a higher level of network, and your Chromebook says, we need this network, and so that's why it's not compatible. So what I would do is go into your hotspot, turn on that maximize compatibility. If that your Chromebook should find it once you have it there. If it doesn't, then what I would do is I would go through your Chromebook, delete all of the networks that you've connected, or at least anything that looks like it might be the iPhone network that you've connected in the past, if you have. Get rid of those on your iPhone. Get rid of any of the connections that you might have with this Chromebook, and link them up again. So that's what I would do, and make sure you're not using Bluetooth here. This is definitely a Wi-Fi situation. So there's no reason why your Chromebook should not be able to connect to the iPhone. It definitely has enough. It just works with everything. So it used to be maybe a little bit trickier. That's probably why they added that maximize compatibility situation. But your phone should be able to connect to the Chromebook, no problem, and vice versa. The Chromebook should be able to connect to the phone, no problem. Thanks for the call, Dan. Appreciate it. And yes, MacGyver did live on a floating boat, floating home during seasons 3 through 6. So my memory served me correct. The vessel was named Land's End. So interesting. Series star Richard Dean Anderson shared that producer Henry Winkler. What? Henry Winkler produced MacGyver? Wow. They were the floating boat was in British Columbia while internal shots were filmed on a soundstage. I mean, what kid did not want to live on a floating boat back in the day? Like, it just like seems so cool to me. It was always like a bachelor that would be on a floating boat, right? It just seemed like you would like, it just, a lot goes along with that. Like, it just, there's a lot of like, you know what I mean? Like, it's just, you think about living on a floating boat and it's like having a hot tub in your backyard when friends come over. Like, people just have a connotation for that. You know what I mean? Like, they see the hot tub and they're like, okay, I get what's going on here. They see the floating boat. They know what's happening there. Samsung just raised prices on the Galaxy S26 series. So if you've been waiting to buy one, well, you might want to wait a little bit longer. Samsung raised prices by at least $100 and, this is unbelievable. I've never seen anything like this in my time covering tech products. The prices have gone up on almost every tech product at this point in some fashion, right? Like, this is like a very overt price increase. Like, it used to be $900 yesterday. Now it's $1,000 for the S26. The S26 Plus used to be $1,100. Now it's $1,200. The Ultra went from $1,300 to $1,400. So obviously this is all happening because the memory chip shortage. We know that AI data centers are, you know, taking up all of these components. And so all of the PCs, I was going through my Amazon Prime Days this week, and I was going through my list of like the things that I would recommend for people to buy. And I can't believe some of the prices on the laptops and stuff like that. They've just all gone up, and there's just not cheap stuff anymore. Doesn't mean you're not gonna be able to get deals, but yes, things are expensive. And by the way, this is technically the second price increase, because when they launched the S26 series, it launched at $100 more than the S25 series. So effectively prices have gone up by $200. And also this week, Google raised the price on the Pixel 10a. So they raised that by $100. So now it went from $500 to $600. This is just wild. If you are shopping for a, and by the way, when Apple came out with the iPhone 18, they raised the prices on the existing 17 models, which is also wild. So if you're buying gadgets, you need to be on the lookout for a deal at this point. Do not pay full price for these things, because there is still, of course, markups built into these prices, and you can get a deal. You just have to be on the lookout for it, and you have to be aware of what it's regularly selling for and what you can get it for. 888-RICH-101, 888-742-4101. The website, richontech.tv. Oh, we've got another story about AI. McDonald's apparently leaning on AI to help its restaurants figure out how much you're willing to pay for a Big Mac. I'll explain coming up right here on Rich on Tech.

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Welcome back to Rich on Tech. Rich DeMuro here, hanging out with you, talking technology at 888-RICH-101-888-742-4101. I was on the plane a couple times this week, and I was walking back from the bathroom. You know, that's when you see everyone's like seats, like what they're watching and what they're doing. And every single person is just doing their own thing, right? Like watching some sort of movie on their tablet or their phone, or they're reading a Kindle. And it made me think, remember when you were on the plane and that little screen dropped down and everyone had to watch the same movie on the flight? That's just the way it was. You didn't like it, you didn't watch it. There was nothing else. There was no phone you could pull out of your pocket to watch something else. The only thing you could do is pull a book out and read it. But this is kind of indicative of like everything in the world now. There is no shared experience. There's no one shared experience. Maybe the Super Bowl,

0: And then you have the people, I don't watch the Super Bowl. Okay, fine. You're just so amazing. You don't watch the Super Bowl. Like, just watch the Super Bowl. But this is the thing. Like, everyone's on their own track. You can't even mention a show that you watch. I mean, some shows bubble up, fine. But it's like, it's so tough to find, like, this common shared community now. And I guess this is why people go online to, like, Reddit and things like this. It's because everyone there is, you know, if they're in that group, they're all, you know, you share the same interest. I guess this is why people go to these things, like these, you know, if you go to, like, a football game or you go to a sporting event or you go to a concert. Those are really, like, the last, like, shared community kind of things we have. Like, all the stuff we do on our own, everyone's doing their own thing. Anyway, I just thought that was interesting. Everyone's just kind of in their own world on the plane. Let's see here. Let's go to Todd. Todd in Goodyear, Arizona. When we were in, we went to where? Sedona last year. We stopped in Goodyear because my kid was obsessed with it because it's like a planned community, right?
1: Yes.
0: And that we went to the library. It was beautiful.
1: Yes. They have a lot of good stuff out here in Goodyear.
0: So did you move there from somewhere else for like a better life or what? You didn't, because you can't grow up there, right? Because it's like so new.
1: We moved here 6 years ago from California, got tired of the politics and the taxes, and I shouldn't tell everybody this because we don't want more people coming here, but it's awesome out here.
0: Okay, well, there you go. You've got the endorsement. So what's going on? All my names are disappearing here on my screen here, so tell me your name one more time. I'm sorry.
1: My name is Todd.
0: Todd, okay. Todd, what's going on, Todd?
1: I have currently a Samsung S22 Plus, and I've had it for a couple years probably. I'm not into getting new phones all the time, but what I discovered after I got the phone, it does not have an SD slot. I run my business out of the phone. I have probably over, I would say, 300,000 text messages, and I fear losing it. So I know I need to upgrade my phone. What do you suggest I get? It has the ability to have an SD card and do backups.
0: Okay. Well, I will tell you, 99% of the flagship phones do not have an SD card slot anymore. So right. that's really, I'm sure you found that online. There's one phone that does that I've recently reviewed, and I actually think it's really good. It's called the Fairphone, F-A-I-R-P-H-O-N-E, Fairphone. And so it has an SD card slot, and you can put in a micro SD card slot, and it works with a micro SD card up to, I got to look this up, I think it's up to 2 terabytes, which should definitely save your 300,000 text messages. But yeah, let's see. Yeah, 2 terabytes. You can put it up to 2 terabyte card. Now, the specs on this phone. What I like about this phone is you probably haven't heard of it. It's their first phone they brought to the U.S. This company was in Europe for many years, and this is the first phone. Now, you said you also like to not switch out your phone for a long time. This phone has 12 user replaceable parts. So if the screen goes bad, if the camera goes bad, you can actually replace these parts yourself. The USB goes bad, the battery goes bad. You can swap them out. It comes with a little tiny screwdriver. It's $650. It also has a 5-year warranty. It's also got guaranteed software updates like past 2030. So I would do that. And I love the, and it, by the way, it works on T-Mobile and AT&T. And I also love the software. It's nice and clean. So it doesn't have like a whole bunch of nonsense running on it like a lot of these phones do that are cheap. And I wouldn't consider this cheap, by the way, but it's, you know, it's in the middle ground, I'd say, $650. The only other thing I would say, Todd, is, so that's what I'd recommend. You can look at some other phones. Some of the Motorolas have an SD card slot. But really, out of the phones that I've tested that are kind of mid-range to flagships, this is really the only one that I'd probably recommend that has the SD card slot. But I know people often write in with their Motorolas, so I would look into that brand as well and see if any of those have it. The other thing I would say is two things. Number one, with a Samsung phone, a regular Samsung, if you just want to get a new one, they have a feature where you can back up your phone to a flash drive. If you go into your settings, you will see under backup that it has export everything to a flash drive. So you can do that, and that's a really good way of backing up your phone. So you can just plug in a flash drive to the bottom of that phone, and it will export all of your important stuff to that flash drive. And I believe that includes texts. That's number one. Number two, there is another program that you can use called SMS Backup and Restore. And this

Program will sync your text messages to the cloud, and you can choose what cloud service you want. It could be Google Drive, it could be Dropbox, it could be OneDrive, and you can schedule that to happen on a daily basis, weekly basis, whatever. And I would say that's probably even safer than having these things on a micro SD card, because if you lose your phone, you're still going to have your contacts. So those are the things I'd look into. Really appreciate the call, Todd. Keep living that good life in Goodyear, and what a fun place. Yeah, we did enjoy visiting that. My kids thought it was just as nice as they saw on the YouTube videos. McDonald's. It's a big report out this week from Reuters. They found that McDonald's uses machine learning to analyze millions of transactions from 14,000 restaurants to recommend an optimal price for menu items. So if you go on the McDonald's app and you put in your zip code and you put in a zip code somewhere else, you may find that things cost different prices. Oh my gosh, wait, what? Yes, things cost different things in America. I think AI is just helping retailers supercharge how they set pricing. This is not personalized pricing. You're not logging into McDonald's app and it says, oh, let's charge Rich $5.70 for a Big Mac. Let's charge Bobo, $8.70. That's not what's happening here. What's happening here is that restaurants are optimizing for their area. So if a restaurant's in an area, let's say you're by a college, right? Well, guess what? College kids want to come in for a really cheap meal. And so you may advertise your Big Mac for $1.99, hoping that they buy a drink and fries and it brings up their bill. Whereas if someone's on a highway and you're the only restaurant around, you may say, no, my Big Mac's going to be $6, because we know that people are hungry and they're stopping on the highway and they want to come in here. So this was a big report, a lot of people talking about it, but the reality is this is happening across every business, and AI is just supercharging how businesses make decisions, especially when it comes to pricing. 888-RICH-101, 888-742-4101. Rich on Tech, back after this.

0: What's going on, everyone? 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
5: 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I'm excited to offer you a free guide to understanding dementia. It's filled with facts about dementia, care planning, how doctors can help, and ways to keep your brain as healthy as